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played an English version later. It's on the other side of this. Cool. It is the German version, but on the other side of this, it's got the English one. It's a great song, isn't it? Oh yeah.

0: Radio Blue Mountains 89.1. Hello, this is Bronwyn Logan with Community Notice Board. The Blackheath Theatre Company is calling for people interested in acting for their August short plays by local authors series. Auditions will be held on Saturday the 16th of May. Briefing packs are available from the secretary at Blackheath Theatre Company News at gmail.com. Mountain Opera Chorus is in need of tenors and basses for their several Christmas Eve performances, as well as a short opera show planned for October. For details, phone 0438 825 765. The Lura Evening Branch of the CWA meets every third Monday at 6:30 p.m. in the hall at 137 Megalong Street, Lura. Membership is open to all rural and city-based women. For information, go to cwaofnsw.org.au or phone 8337 0200. Poets in the Pub will be held in the Family Hotel Katoomba on Sunday the 10th of May from 2 until about 5. New readers are always welcome. The Victoria Pass will be closed for the immediate future. The Hartley Progress Association wishes to inform that businesses have been severely affected, but they are open as usual. There are several operating Hartley businesses situated on the old section of the highway, so please be aware of this and spread the word. Businesses in Mount Victoria also wish to advise that it is business as usual, but they are also suffering and appreciate your support. The Lura Cockatoo Market is held fortnightly on the second and fourth weekend of the month in the CWA Hall at 137 Megalong Street. Stallholders sell freshly baked bread, jams, records, books, jewellery, plants, flowers and bric-a-brac. For details, phone 0400 438 830. Coach Door Theatre is an open mic session held on the first Saturday of the month at 2 at Old Lithgow Pottery, 4 Silcock Street, Lithgow. For details, phone 0425 367 559. If you would like your event publicised on Community Notice Board, you can email information to cnb891fm@gmail.com.
1: 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This is The Ability Show. My name is Chris and I have Jemima with me today. Good morning, Jemima.
2: Morning.
1: Thank you for joining me.
2: You're welcome.
1: The Ability Hour is presented by NATO, who provide accommodation services, allied health and therapy services, community day programs, kids social activities, social activity groups, NDIS plan management and support coordination for people with disabilities. And if any of that is something that you need or would like more information of, on, you can call Suzanne on 0437 154488. And one thing that NATO, one service that NATO provides is, or an activity that NATO provides is the African drumming session. And you've been to the African drumming session, haven't you, Jemima?
2: Yeah, but I don't really go there anymore.
1: No, not anymore, but you have enjoyed it in the past. That goes from 10:30 to 11:30 every Wednesday. It's held at the Mechanics Institute at Lawson. The cost is $10. Everyone's welcome. And NATO would like to thank Blue Mountain City Council for giving us a community assistance grant to help us keep the African drumming sessions going. Now, Jemima, would you mind telling us the songs that we just heard this morning?
2: Yeah.
1: When we started.
2: So we've heard Justice Tonight by The Clash.
1: Mm-hmm.
2: And 99 Luftballons by Nina. That's the German version. Later, we're going to play the English version. And this song came out in like the 80s or something like that.
1: Yes, it came out in the 80s, absolutely. And you mentioned before that you liked the song?
2: Yeah, it's one of my favourites.
1: One of your favourite songs of all time?
2: Yeah. Hmm.
1: All right, well... thank you for sharing that. Yeah, so we'll we will play the English version of that later.
2: Yeah.
1: Yeah. Boom, boom. All right. It's 10. The time is 10:16. Mm-hmm. You are listening to The Ability Show. We're here till 12. We're going to play a whole bunch of songs for you, which I hope you enjoy. We're going to play a little bit of vinyl, a bit of this, bit of that.
2: Boom, boom.
1: We've got all kinds of stuff coming up. Boom, boom. We've got some more 80s stuff, and we've got a bit of Dua Lipa coming up in the next bracket. So, please stay tuned. Radio boom, Blue boom. Mountains, 89.1.
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0: 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You are listening to Radio Blue Mountains 89.1, The Ability Show. It's 10:27. And Jemima, can you tell us the songs that we just heard?
1: Yeah, we just heard Sad, Lonely and Blue by Easy Benz, Levitating by Dua Lipa featuring The Baby. I think that might just be like a remix version of the original song. Mm-hmm. The original song is by Dua Lipa and no one else in it. And yeah, we heard All Too by Rough Trade just
0: All
1: then.
0: Touch by Rough Trade, yep.
1: Oh, okay. It just said All Too.
0: No worries. All right. 10:28 is the time. It's 9 degrees in Katoomba. It was a bit chilly this morning, wasn't it?
1: Yeah. It might actually snow soon.
0: Do you think it will?
1: Yeah. Because I looked at a weather zone article and that tells us when it's going to snow and stuff like that.
0: Mm-hmm.
1: And it did say that it was going to snow in like Blackheath, but I think later in the month or something. And in like Oberon and other places.
0: Well, if it's going to snow, it'll snow in Oberon. We haven't had a dump of snow for a couple of years now.
1: Yeah, you never know, so we might get one this year.
0: Yeah, absolutely.
1: I think it only happens like every couple of years.
0: Yeah, well, it's been the longest time for a little while that we haven't had snow, so he's hoping and fingers crossed. All right, it's 9 degrees in chilly old Katoomba this morning. Forecast to reach a top of 17 today. Tomorrow, the 7th of May, Thursday, will be mostly sunny in Katoomba with a top of 10 and a low of 5. Friday again will be mostly sunny, a top of 12 and a low of 2. Saturday, Mother's Day. Saturday, the 9th of May, we'll see a top of 15 and a low of just 3. Sunday
1: is Mother's Day. Yeah.
0: we'll be mostly sunny. Top of 16, low of 6, so not too frosty, so that's good. Monday, showers increasing, top of 14, low of 7. And Tuesday will be seeing showers also in Katoomba with a top of 13 and a low of 9. All right, that's the weather for Katoomba in the next week or so.
1: Yeah, that is very cold weather.
0: Well, we're heading into, you know,
1: winter.
0: Yeah, so we can expect a bit more chilly weather. It has been reasonably warm up until now.
1: Yep.
0: Yeah. It's 10:30. My name's Chris. Jemima is co-hosting the Ability Show today with me. We're here till 12. Please stick around. I hope you enjoy the songs that we're going to play. Next up is one of Jemima's choices. It's Paul McCartney and Wings.
1: Live and Let Die.
0: And you said it's featured in...
1: It's in the movie Shrek the Third.
0: It also...
1: You know the scene where the Frog King dies? It's in that scene.
0: I haven't seen that particular Shrek for a while.
1: Yeah. It's been ages since I've watched
0: it. It also featured in the James Bond movie, Live and Let Die.
1: Yeah. Of the same name.
0: Yeah. All right. We will hear that in just a moment. 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

0: Good morning. You are listening to Radio Blue Mountains 89.1. The time is 10:43. The news will be up at 11.
1: So we have Things by 22 Jax, Live and Let Die by Paul McCartney and the Wings, and I Want Your Love by Transvision Vamp. So, yeah. Those are the songs we've heard. We're gonna hear some cooler songs.
0: On the roads, the good news is that there's nothing showing up for the Blue Mountains at all.
1: Well, they still have the kind of have those road work thingies happening still, I think.
0: They do. There's nothing showing up on the alerts. We will continue to look. There's, of course, the closure of Mount Vic Pass. Lithgow, Mort Street between Knight Street and Eddy Street, scheduled roadwork. That's all that's showing up for now.
1: Yeah, it doesn't look like there's any accidents or anything.
0: No, which is good.
1: A good thing.
0: Okay, don't forget to tune into Blast from the Past this afternoon from 2 o'clock with Josh, Kelly and Jenny. They're doing a new theme called Song Stickers. It's basically songs that get stuck in your head, like earworms. So that sounds pretty good. So that's something fun for your Wednesday afternoon. So please tune into that this afternoon. We're here till 12 though. What cooler songs have you got in mind?
1: I've got Walk Like an Egyptian by the Bangles.
0: Oh, cool. Alrighty, and I've got a couple more, one or two more 80s songs that we might squeeze in. Okay, Radio Blue Mountains, 89.1. The news will be up at 11.
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0: 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This is The Ability Show. My name is Chris, and today I am joined by Jemima. The Ability Hour is presented by NADO, Nepean Area Disability Organisation. NADO is a not-for-profit, community-based charitable organisation that supports people with disabilities and their families in Western Sydney. Jemima is a NADO participant and a long-term resident of Blackheath. Yeah. Was it cold in Blackheath this morning?
1: Very cold.
0: Yeah. We will get on to the weather as we get on to the show. Do you want to just tell us the songs we heard, please?
1: So we've heard the Breakup song by Greg
0: King
1: Band.
0: Yep.
1: Satisfaction by the Rolling Stones and Beautiful World by Devo.
0: Dido.
1: Yeah.
0: Yeah. So I'm surprised you didn't know some of those because you know a lot of 80s stuff. So
1: yeah.
0: That one, Devo's from the 80s and the Greg King one was from the 80s. Mm-hmm. But anyway, so you know a fair bit of 80s stuff, don't you?
1: Yes, I do.
0: How do you hear the 80s stuff? Does mum and dad play it too?
1: My dad doesn't really play 80s kind of things. The only things that he likes is Aha. And he's more into the Christian music.
0: Oh, yeah.
1: My mum loves the 80s and 90s music. For example, she absolutely loves listening to... What's the band? I don't know what the band's name is called, or I don't remember. But she does love her 80s music. She's an 80s kid, so... So that's... Sure. My mum likes to listen to the 80s music a lot.
0: Mm-hmm. Cool. No worries. All right. It's in Springwood at the moment. At 16 degrees. Forecast is for a top of 22 in Springwood today. Thursday, tomorrow, will be top of 17 and mostly sunny. Friday, also mostly sunny with a top of 19 in Springwood, a low of 7. Saturday will be mostly sunny and a top of 19.
1: Boom, boom.
0: Low of 8. Sunday, Mother's Day, 21 in Springwood. There is a 50% chance of rain, however, and the lowest temperature on Sunday will be 7. So not too chilly.
1: Yeah, it does tend to be much warmer down closer to Sydney.
0: Yeah, it does, doesn't it?
1: Yeah.
0: And... Monday, we'll see showers in Springwood, a top of 19. Tuesday, the same again, showers in 19 in Springwood. So that's and a 90% chance of rain on a Monday and Tuesday. So that's the weather for Springwood in the next week or so. In just a moment, the news will be up and then we will be back for another hour spinning and playing some more tunes for you. Hope you... stay tuned and you are enjoying the show. We've got a bit later on, we've got the Bangles and some other great stuff. 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
3: Hello, I'm Laura Devoy. The federal government says any of the so-called ISIS brides who return to Australia and commit crimes will face the full force of the law. A number of Australian women and children linked to Islamic State who have been living in Syria are reportedly due to arrive home today. Home Affairs Minister Tony Burke says the government is not repatriating them and will not be assisting them.
4: They made an appalling, disgraceful decision. If any of these individuals find their way back to Australia, if they have committed crimes, they can expect to face the full force of the law without exception.
3: The Australian Federal Police Commissioner Chrissy Barrett says preparations for the cohort's return have been underway for over a decade. She says some of the people will face charges.
5: Some individuals will be arrested and charged. Some will face continued investigations when they arrive in Australia. And children who return in the cohort will be asked to undergo community integration programs, therapeutic support, and countering violent extremism programs.
3: Commissioner Barrett would not say how many people would be arrested and charged or when. New South Wales Farmers says the federal government has questions to answer after it scrapped funding for a major freight project. Infrastructure Minister Catherine King confirmed the inland rail, which links Melbourne to Brisbane, would effectively stop at Parkes in the New South Wales Central West. However, some sections north of Parkes have already been constructed. New South Wales Farmers President Xavier Martin says funds must be reinvested back into the regional network and not diverted off to other projects. Western Australia has secured a further 8 million litres of diesel for its stockpile. That brings the state's backup supply to 20 million litres. In a statement, the state government says the extra supply can be positioned in Kalgoorlie, Geraldton and Kwinana, where it can be distributed to farmers and miners facing supply challenges. South Australia is calling on other jurisdictions to adopt organ and tissue donation registration on driver's licences. SA has the highest participation rate at 74% compared to 35% nationally. The state's Health and Wellbeing Minister, Blair Boyer, will meet with his counterparts tomorrow and encourage them to follow SA's lead. There are around 2,000 Australians waiting for an organ transplant and 14,000 on dialysis for kidney failure who may also benefit from a transplant. The World Health Organization believes there has been human-to-human transmission of hantavirus on board a cruise ship. There are 7 confirmed or suspected cases on the ship. 3 people have died. Maria van Kerkhove from the WHO says the first infections occurred off the ship and there are no rats on board the ship.
6: Based on the current information and what we know about previous outbreaks, WHO assesses the overall risk to the public as low.
3: The ship, which has been anchored off the coast of Cape Verde, is set to sail to the Canary Islands. And Australia Post's website crashed this morning under demand for the new Bluey coins. There are 5 limited edition $2 coins to collect. Turning to sport, in football, Arsenal is through to the final of the Champions League after a 1-0 win over Atletico Madrid this morning. The teams went into the second leg of their semi-final on even footing after a 1-1 draw in the first leg last week. The Gunners' opponent will be decided tomorrow when Bayern Munich hosts Paris Saint-Germain. PSG holds a 1-goal advantage.
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0: Radio Blue Mountain 89.1. This is the Ability Show, hosted by my name's Jemima, and we've got Chris sitting in the guest chair now, and I'm doing the thing now because I like to do it in the second half sort of thing. So,
1: absolutely.
0: Yeah. What songs did we just listen to?
1: We just heard that last song was one of your picks, BTS,
0: yeah,
1: Dynamite.
0: BTS. It's a K-pop boy group, which is really, really good. You have to listen to K-pop. It is so good. Yeah. It's one of my personal favorites since I love K-pop.
1: I know.
0: And one of my favorite bands is Blackpink. And I have so many K-pop groups that I can just tell you all about. But it is 11:15 right now. So.
1: And before BTS, we heard AFI, A Fire Inside. The song was Ever in a Day. And we started after the news with one of your picks, the Bangles, Walk Like an Egyptian.
0: Yeah.
1: And the Ability Show is presented by NATO, the Nepean Area Disability Organisation. NATO is a not-for-profit, community-based charitable organisation that supports people with disabilities in Western Sydney and the Blue Mountains. Now, just a bit of a rail update. There is a lot of track work upcoming. So from the 9th of May to the 10th of May, trains run between Blue Mountains line stations and Blacktown only. Change trains to continue your journey. From the 11th of May right through to the 15th of May, following that, buses will replace trains between Katoomba and Penrith. And then on the 16th of May to the 18th of May, trains will again run between Blue Mountains line stations and Blacktown only. And on the weekend of the 23rd to the 25th of May, trains will run to a changed timetable. So if you're getting the train in the next 3 weeks or so, please check the Trip Planner app to check out what your journey's going to look like. Okay.
0: Yeah. We've got some very good music coming up, coming your way. We've got some 22 Jacks coming up. So let's put it on.

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1: Radio Blue Mountains 89.1. This is the Ability Hour with me, Jemima, and we've got Chris in the guest seat. So what songs do we just hear now, Chris?
2: Well, that was Taylor Swift, Look at What You Made Me Do. Before that, we heard April March with Lassa Tombilifili. And we started the bracket with another song by 22 Jacks. The song was So Sorry.
1: Yeah.
2: So good mix of songs there.
1: Yeah, it is.
2: And in Lithgow at the moment, it's 14 degrees. Feels like 13. It's forecast to reach a top of 17 in Lithgow today, or 18. Tomorrow will be a top of 9 and a low of 3. Friday the 8th of May, getting down to minus 1 and a top of 11. Saturday will be a top of just 16, frosty, and a low of 1 in Lithgow. Sunday, Mother's Day, will be a low of 2 and a top of 18. And Monday and Tuesday, rainy, top of 15 on Monday and a top of 14 on Tuesday the 12th of May. 90% chance both of those days of rain. That is the weather for Lithgow the next week or so.
1: Yeah.
2: All right. So we are here for about another half an hour.
1: Yeah.
2: Jemima and I. Please also don't forget to tune in to Blast from the Past this afternoon. They're going to be playing some earworms for you.
1: Mm-hmm.
2: That is the theme of their show today. So that sounds pretty good. I'll mm-hmm. be looking forward to that. Okay, up next, we've got about another six, possibly seven songs.
1: Yep.
2: I've got some picked. Jemima's got some picked. The next one is one of mine. It's Portishead
1: mm-hmm.
2: off their album Third. The song is Plastic.
1: Mm-hmm.

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0: 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This is the Ability Show. And it is hosted by me, Jemima, and with Chris in the guest chair. So, Chris, what songs do we just hear?
1: We just heard Little Dynamite. Oh. No. What was that one we just heard?
0: Bloody Mary by the Moonlight Heroes.
1: Sorry.
0: That's okay.
1: Bloody Mary by the Moonlight Heroes. Before that was ABBA, Waterloo, The Temptations, My Girl. And we started out with Portishead and Plastic.
0: Yeah.
1: Sorry, I just lost track of that last song. Anyway, okay. It is 11:42. So we've got about 15-ish minutes left to go. It is in Katoomba at the moment. It's 14 degrees. Well, 13 degrees.
0: Mm-hmm.
1: Mm.
0: Yeah.
1: So it is forecast to reach 18 today. Whether it does, don't know. Anyway, yeah. The Ability Show will be back next week. Please tune in.
0: Yeah.
1: I think Jenny will be back here next Wednesday.
0: I think with Sandra, I think.
1: Yeah. Yeah, so tune in for that one. We've got about, we're nearly at the end of our show. It's been a great show. I hope you've enjoyed it. We've certainly enjoyed it, haven't we, Jemima?
0: Yes, we did.
1: All right. Well, we've got about another 3 songs for you, I think.
0: Yeah.
1: We'll see how much time we've got. We might be back to have another chat before the news at 12. So let's go to the Pixies. I Bleed.

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1: 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Hits from the 60s, 70s and 80s. 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

0: by Nina. The original one is in German, but they also made an English version, so it is suited for, I think, maybe the American audience, and then the entire world.
1: And that was, yeah, and that was it. So little might have been a little bit crackly, that one. That was a 7-inch vinyl single. So the A side has the German version, which we heard at the start of the show. The B side, which is that one, is the English version, which we just heard. So
0: Whoop, whoop.
1: hope you like that. You've been listening to The Ability Show. We're nearly out of time. My name's Chris. I've had Jemima with me today.
0: Yep.
1: Don't forget to tune in to Blast from the Past this afternoon. They're going to be playing you some earworms, literally, which sounds good, doesn't it?
0: Yes, it does.
1: And Jemima, you'll be back in a couple of weeks, I think.
0: Yeah. Week after next week.
1: Cool. All right. Well, that sounds good. Okay, well, that's just about us now. I hope you have enjoyed the show. We're going to leave you with a bit of Neil Diamond. He's Cherry Cherry. But this is The Ability Show, Radio Blue Mountains
0: Goodbye,
1: 89.1.
0: everybody.
1: The news will be up soon. Bye.
0: Bye-bye.

0: Red Air Blue Mountains 89.1. I said we'd play that song again, yeah. And we did, didn't we?
1: Yes, we did.
0: What was the song?
1: It was 99 Red Balloons by

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3: Hello, I'm Laura Devoy. A permanent government-owned fuel security reserve will be established as part of a bid to protect energy sovereignty. The Prime Minister has announced a $10 billion Australian fuel and security resilience package, which will be included in next week's budget. Around 100 billion litres of fuel will be kept in the reserve.
4: This will support an overall expansion of Australia's onshore fuel reserves to ensure at least 50 days of fuel supply and storage of diesel and aviation fuel.
3: Anthony Albanese says the reserve will focus on regional stockouts and supply constraints for essential users in the event of another supply crisis. The Home Affairs Minister says there are serious limits on what can be done to prevent Australian citizens from returning home. Tony Burke has confirmed 13 Australian women and children linked to Islamic State fighters are set to return home. The Australian Federal Police says some of them will be charged with Commonwealth offences, but would not reveal how many or when that would occur. Mr. Burke says there's a legal threshold that must be met to exclude people from returning.
5: I've received advice that one person so far has reached the legal threshold and I've acted and put the exclusion order in place.
3: Shadow Home Affairs Minister John O'Dunham says the government should move to prevent the cohort from returning.
6: These are people who do pose a risk. They're not just tourists coming back to Australia. So on that basis, they could revoke their travel documents. They could take them away and prevent them from being able to travel. And indeed, they could put in place those temporary exclusion orders. I do not believe that it is right for the government just to hope for the best and turn a blind eye to the risk we as a nation face by allowing these people to come back in.
3: Mr. Burke says the government is not repatriating the group and is not supporting it. Former nurse Caroline Wells will be Tasmania's 30th governor. Ms. Wells studied at the University of Tasmania before becoming a registered nurse. She worked in the health system for many years before becoming chairperson of the Royal Flying Doctors Service Tasmania. She'll replace Governor Barbara Baker next month when her five-year term comes to an end. A search is underway for a man after a car was submerged in a weir south of Sydney. Emergency services were called to the Royal National Park about 1:15 this morning. Police arrived to find a vehicle had left the roadway, entered water and become submerged. The driver managed to escape, but a passenger was trapped. The search is ongoing and an investigation is underway. There are calls for funding for specialist lung cancer nurses to help reduce the toll of Australia's deadliest cancer. More than 15,000 Australians were diagnosed with lung cancer last year, with almost 9,000 lives lost. A national lung cancer screening program was introduced a year ago. CEO of the Lung Foundation Australia, Mark Brooks, says the next priority must be employing specialist lung cancer nurses.
7: Because of the complexity of lung cancer, investment in specialist lung cancer nurses that are standalone senior positions is absolutely warranted. A recent survey by Curtin University has shown that only half of the multidisciplinary teams have a specialist lung cancer nurse. So there is a huge void to fill.
3: Turning to sport, in cricket, Queensland has made 6 changes to its domestic men's squad. Cameron Gannon will move over from Western Australia, while Stephen Hogan and Charlie Lachmond have been given rookie contracts. 2 rookies have had their contracts upgraded.
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8: Well, good morning. No, sorry. It's good afternoon, isn't it? This is Radio Blue Mountains 89.1, and normally at this time of the day on a Wednesday, we have a blank spot for 2 hours where we cross to the Community Radio Network, but today we have a special program. And I'm Colin Semler. I'm normally here on the days of the Friday to do entertainment this week, or on the first Thursday of the month where we do the talking newspaper. So today is a special program about the recent environment laws that were introduced by the federal parliament. And so Shirley Lewis, who is sitting opposite me, is going to be doing most of the talking, if not all the talking. And in about half an hour, we will have a visit from Noni McDevitt, who will join us in the discussion. So, good afternoon, Shirley.
9: Oh, hello, Colin, and hello, Blue Mountains.
8: Now, Shirley, of course, is not a stranger to radio. You've done the odd program every now and again, haven't you?
9: Well, we had a global TV show from 2013 to 2018. And this is actually a one-off revival of the global TV show because it's about our children's future, I suppose you could say, Colin. It's about the environment and about social justice. So I started that show with Marina Brown, who brought a lot of younger energy to it. And I hope that you're about to hear her son, Archie, from the little message we used to use on the show 12 years ago or so.
8: Very good.
9: Yep.
8: Before we get started, everything's good on the roads today, no problems anywhere. And if you're wondering about what the weather's doing, because we hear rumours there's going to be a cold snap coming, in the upper mountains it's now 15 degrees, feels like 13, and it's going to get to 17. And for tomorrow, Thursday, wait for it, the maximum is 10. The minimum is 5. However, it will be mostly sunny. So we cannot look forward to that, can we? Well, and then it's going to warm up. Friday's going to be 12, Saturday 15, Sunday 16, Monday 14, and Tuesday 13. But while it's going to be cold, it is going to be sunny. All right. So what are we going to do first, Shirley?
9: Well, I thought I'd give an introduction to what the purpose is of this show, and just to tell you that what happened was that a few of us heard Murray Watt, the Environment Minister, federal, on television at the end of the year. It was, you know, the last week of November, when the government had got the environment laws through, and we don't. So we were, a lot of us were all watching ABC 7:30, and we saw Murray Watt saying, oh, this law will make no difference to logging. And our jaws all dropped and together. Yeah. And we had conversations after that. We were thinking, well, this can't be right, you know. There's a lot of amazing and precious native forests that we need to be looking after. So Nicole Lurs and I got talking about that, and we decided that, well, what will these new laws protect? That was our question. And then we passed that question on to David Christie from Resilient Blue Mountains, and David had seen the same show, and he said, we need the detail. And so David knows a great deal more about this than I do. But I've been following this environment, the climate issue for, I don't know, since the 70s, really. And so I know that we're in the crisis that has been predicted for a long time. And so what happened was that David took a message from me to Resilient Blue Mountains, who happened to be having a meeting the next day, and they decided to go with this and to hold a forum. Oh. And it's called the Nature Laws Forum, and that happened. Shall I let you turn that off? Probably. We better just dance meanwhile. Yeah. Anyway, I'll carry on now. The Nature Laws Forum was held on Sunday at the Tibby Whelan Hall in Katoomba, and there were 5 panel speakers, and I'll tell you about those in a minute. But basically, there was a gorgeous group of people. The atmosphere was great, and so that's why it's a real pleasure to report on this. But also the quality of the speakers, the panel and the questioners was just so good. I have never been at a meeting in my whole life where there was so much content. So instead of having a bunch of us in here to talk about how we felt, I've been furiously editing the whole thing. And so we're sending this out to the world. We want We want feedback from people on how what you feel about this, how good or bad it is, and how you know what we're doing collectively. The Blue Mountains is an iconic tourist destination, as we all know, millions of visitors, and you know people from all over the world have visited here and lived here. And so my thought has always been, we can speak to the world and we can say, look, we know what to do. And if we don't know, we can help you to find out. And we also want much wider attention from the media on this. The public broadcasters across the world, as far as I know, are not doing nearly enough to cover these crucial issues. So that's partly what we're preparing for, but I'll say more later. So that's the forum. It's set up. And in a minute, we're going to hear Jacinta and Auntie Carol doing the Welcome to Country. Mm-hmm. But you may have something else coming up before that, I think. Is that right?
8: I don't know. Now, on the two USBs we've got, is this Welcome to Country on the yellow one, I hope?
9: yes, I'm just going to look at it because I've got a screenshot of the... the black one is Kingston, and I think we could start with that one now. We could try items 1 to 3, and then you'll hear Iris's appeal, and I'll tell you about that after you've heard it.
8: Now, we seem to have a problem, however, with the black one.
9: Oh, no, this is the black one is the other one, Class Movies. So what you want is Kingston.
8: It's coming up as no file on the black one.
9: Really?
8: Mm.
9: Well, I have another one here with me by an amazing coincidence, so we should be all right.
8: Right.
9: But the one you want is Kingston, which is yellow.
8: Okay. So we're looking at the first track here?
9: Yes, tracks 1 to 3, and it starts with the things that we used to use as a sort of call-out on the Global TV show from 2013 onwards. My son Joe speaking, and then Archie.
8: Right.
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0: Finales. Achoo!
1: All right, Shirley, please explain.
2: Well, that's Kids from Sheffield, a song that was composed by Mike Reed when I was back there doing my bag lady stuff in Ireland and Britain. And that's not meant to be on there, so I don't know. But all I do know is that everything that you're going to hear is going to be kind of relevant. But now what we're trying to deal with is that neither of the two USBs that I've brought in is working. It's saying no file, did you say, Colin?
1: Yes, that's correct. And I've just checked the machinery and it's not the fault of the machinery.
2: Yeah.
1: But the yellow one is happy.
2: The yellow one is happy. So have you tried moving, because the yellow one is just music and background from the past, you know, and things like, you know, things that I wanted to start the show with. But if you could take that one out and put in one of the other two that we've got, then you should get what we need. But I don't know why it's not working.
1: Because you did say it was working at home, didn't you?
2: It was working in the car park here.
1: Yeah. In fact, when I put it in, it doesn't even flick on the light that's here.
2: So you've put it in. Sorry, all listeners.
1: Yes, just talk amongst yourselves. Do the cryptic crossword.
2: Yeah, well, look, while you're doing that, you know, we're waiting for some miracle to happen. I would like to say that this was a brilliant, brilliant forum. That I had quite a lot of challenges editing it because there was so much material that was so good. So tonight, we are having a meeting. The people who organized this were Resilient Blue Mountains and Macquarie Action for Climate. And tonight at 7 o'clock, we are having a meeting on Zoom to review the forum and to plan for the future, because we do have to get this out to the world. And why do we have to do this? Because not enough is being done. You know, the media, as I've said so many times, that the public broadcasters who are paid by taxpayers are not doing their stuff to get this message out to the ordinary people who are not particularly interested in environment issues because they're so caught up with other things in relation to the stressful life that we're all bound up in these days. And, you know, I could talk about this forever, and I would like to not talk about it forever because I want you to hear the speakers. So how is it going over there, Colin?
1: It's not even registering. It just says no file, and when we put the one in that's working, the yellow one, it's perfectly happy, and the little light comes on, and everybody lights up, and all that. So, but it's just neither of the black ones is working.
2: Has this ever happened to you before?
1: No, I don't normally use USBs.
2: I see.
1: Now, does Nani, who's coming in later, a USB stick of the same program?
2: No. I'm the only one who's got it. And the one that... you've got two there that both have the same material, roughly speaking, on them.
1: So it's strange that neither of them is working.
2: It's very strange. But what can we do? So I'll go back to, you know, talking about the kinds of things that I think are important. As I said, Resilient Blue Mountains decided to take this up and to hold a forum. The forum, the event, was booked for the Tibby Whelan Hall in a very short time, and we just had to get the panel of speakers. So we chose three elected representatives, that is Susan Templeman, federal, Trish Doyle, state, both MPs of course, and Mayor Mark Greenhill. And they were the elected representatives, and the other three were speakers from environmental groups. The first one was Annette Cam, who is a former president of Blue Mountains Conservation Society. And then we had Brad Smith, Dr. Brad Smith, from Nature Conservation Council. and Martin Mansfield from Australian Conservation Foundation. And all of these people spoke brilliantly. So do we keep going? And I sort of try to say, look, this is what we are trying to do, what people, because I can do that, but it will be a very, you know, very much a summary. And Noni Vlesser is trying to get in, and she's on crutches, so she needs to be given a special, you know, help getting in. And everything is like, whoa, maximum stress.
1: Well, when Noni lets us know that she's here, we can put a song on, and I'll go outside and usher her in, hopefully.
2: Yeah, well, you've heard "Don't Need a Bag," and that was a song that was written by Mike Reed, a very dear friend of mine who sadly died during the COVID, you know, what do you call it? Pandemic.
1: Yes,
2: yes. And he died, you know, and he lived in Sheffield. He was a friend of mine for many, many years, and he was so supportive that he wrote the song, you know, "Don't Need a Bag," and he got kids from quite a sort of, you know, not very well-off area in Sheffield with a lot of, you know, high-rise social housing sort of thing. And those kids came together and sang that song. Would have been about 2014, 2015. 2004, 2005.
1: Right.
2: So 20 years old, that song. And, you know, what happened for me was that I was just so fortunate, because I'm going to have to talk about myself, you know, which I really don't want to do. When Noni comes in, we'll have a decent discussion about what was on it if we can't get this thing to work, and we'll play some music. And life is like this, you know. We've got mitigation, which we were supposed to be doing to minimize the effects of climate change, and adaptation, which is what we're doing now, I think, mostly, because in many ways we've left it very late. And so to go on about what I've done and why I'm so passionate about getting it out to the world, I've been a journalist. I didn't stay in journalism for very long. Therefore, I didn't get sort of disillusioned and embittered and all burnt out and things like that. I watched from the side, and I got to do some things during my life that really meant a lot to me, both in Australia and Britain. I got to work for the ABC and the BBC and AAP as well. And I just feel it's my responsibility, Colin, to get the message that I have collected out to the world. How did I collect that message? By putting on plastic bags and turning myself into a joke, really. Mm. If you saw me, did you ever see me?
1: Yes, I remember you as the bag lady in your lovely frock.
2: Yeah, what was the occasion? Would that have been Winter Magic,
1: yes,
2: maybe?
1: Yes, you used to come in the Winter Magic Parade wearing that
2: Genie
1: Little type creation.
2: Yeah, and it's lovely because it's taking that Winter Magic Parade. I hope to goodness it comes back. It was such an expression of energy of the whole community, you know, and people came in just to watch and laugh and have fun. But the bag lady message was a message about the environment, which is, look, listen, this is urgent. We need everybody to change our habits. That's a very heavy message to be saying in words. But if you say it with bags on and a big smile and a really silly hat, then people, they can observe and they can think, oh God, she's crazy. Or they can think, why is she wearing those bags? And so what happened was, especially in Ireland, but in England, Scotland, Wales, people would come up to me and they would say, why are you wearing those bags? And, you know, things like, why are you wearing those bags? I don't understand, etc. And I would say, well, why do you think? And then people would give me their views about it. And, you know, people are quite intelligent, but they tend not to be asked. And I've had an experience, which I'd like your comment on, Colin, if I may, which is when I was editing this show that we're supposed to be doing now, I sat there with, you've got 100 minutes on this show, basically, to play with. And I sat there with 85 minutes of really good stuff, really good speaking. There was nobody that I wanted to cut.
1: Mm.
2: And it suddenly came to me that what happens when people cut things, they say, oh, this is interesting, that's not, you know, no one's interested, la, la, la. You're actually editing out people. And I could give you an example of Auntie Carol speaking at this very meeting on Sunday. She said some things that were profound, and yet she said them in a very kind of light way that people could just dismiss as, well, what's that about? And what I want us all to do is to learn to listen and speak together. And really, I want this to be the Blue Mountains big performance. When I was working in Northern Ireland, I'd come from a place called Ballymena, which is quite famous for not very good things, such as heavy Protestant prejudice against Catholics. And then more recently, heavy prejudice against immigrants, against refugees. But in the meantime, when I was around between 2002 to 11, 10 years, I got to work with schools, councils, businesses, politicians, media people, sports people, absolutely anybody. And I made it my business to be passing the microphone over to them so that they got a chance to say what they wanted to say. It's not all about me. I just happen to...
1: be the vehicle.
2: Be the vehicle, yeah. Just be a focus for a moment and make people laugh. You know, in Northern Ireland, they were busting to laugh after 30 to 40 years of conflict. So lovely things happened. People came up to me in tears at realizing that there was another person on this planet that actually cared about the level of rubbish that was being dropped in that place. It was really shocking. And so could I ask you to sort of just make a comment or a question? Because I need to have a drink of water.
1: Yeah.
2: Ahem.
1: Well, my comment would be, I need to have a drink of water too, as you can see.
2: Do you want some of mine?
1: I'm on the way out of a cold. Have you been back to Ireland in recent times to see how they're getting on environmentally?
2: Since 2011, when I left there to come back here, travelling ASAP, as sustainably as possible. I did not fly. I came back by boat, train, bus, taxi, and I got in Rome. I got a cruise ship that was two-thirds empty that was coming back to Australia after having a bit of a refit to start cruising people around the place. So I was going there to get ASAP from Ireland to Australia to return to my home. I got to see parts of the world that I would never have seen otherwise. But I also got to see how wasteful that system is and how totally unsustainable it is. But being out in the ocean, you know, there's something about being right out in the middle of the ocean that it kind of silences you, you know? But anyway, did I go back to Ireland? Yes. And no, not since 2011, because I gave up flying in 2004, I think it was, driving in 2004 and flying in 2005. And so, you know, that's something that's worth sticking to because it means you've got a story and it's got integrity. And would you like to say something else? I'm a bit shy, you know?
1: No, well, no, I was just interested. I didn't realise that the bag lady character actually started in Ireland. I just thought that was a Blue Mountain
2: scene. No, it started here.
1: Oh, right.
2: So it was inspired by Cymbeline Bueller putting on a workshop.
1: Right.
2: Cymbeline, who's done some wonderful
1: and
2: work.
1: And so then you took it, when you went back to Ireland, you did the same sort of thing.
2: I created the character, or you know, Mother Earth, I reckon, created Bag Lady, because she said, look, see all this rubbish, these bags, reuse them. So I strung together all these bags and with string, and then threw them over my shoulders. And so, yeah, when I went back, though, I do want to tell you, this is one of the reasons I want to do this. I want to go back to BBC Northern Ireland and say, how's it going, folks? You know, I suppose I tried to put on my Northern Ireland voice again. You know, how's it going? You know, have you kept up to the standards that we reached when I was leaving there? And, you know, will you please put on a show? Would you please speak to your audiences and listen to their feedback? Because my guess is that what happened there might be a bit similar to what has definitely happened here, which is that since COVID, the level of rubbish has gone up. The level of lack of use of reusable cups has gone through the roof. And it's sad. But on the other hand, we're working with what we've got. So I want to work with good energy. I want to work with music, with song, and with dance, with kids. I reckon that, you know, kids can bring... Kids are so gorgeous when they say things. If an adult says, look, you've really got to work, we've got to stop destroying the planet. That's, yeah, okay, we've heard that before, turn it off, whatever. If a kid says that in public, you're listening. Mm-hmm. And we have a beautiful piece with Janelle. I'll just check the, since we've got this Kingston one, I'll just see what we might like to hear at this point, Colin. It says here, could we play number 4? Can you see any titles there?
1: It says Beautiful. Rain. Beautiful Rain is number 4.
2: It's obviously rearranged itself since I put it on there. Never mind. Can you see TV Radio?
1: Yes.
2: And can you see Archie?
1: It says... Yes.
2: If we can play those two, that would be great.
1: Okay. TV, radio first, then Archie.
2: Mm-hmm.
0: Hang on. Isn't this on radio?
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1: Wasn't that cute?
2: Yeah.
1: And how old is Archie now?
2: I don't know, 17, 18, something like that, right. I think. But he's now a member of the Bearded Ladies Choir, which I have joined. And so, and Marina's in it too, and there's a lot of gorgeous people in that choir. So we're going to be singing on the 23rd of May, and it's a thing for Timor-Leste. And with Stephen Taberner and
1: the Bearded Ladies,
2: Spooky Men. Yeah, it's going to be a great privilege for me to be doing that. But again, it's part of reaching out to the world, because Stephen is a world music figure. And bringing good energy in from all over the place. But to go back to Ireland for a moment, just to say that I really mean business with this. I'm going to hang on like a dog, you know, that's got hold of something and doesn't want to let go. Have you got Iris's appeal on that one? This is a message from Iris in Northern Ireland, speaking to people. After I came back to Australia, and we were staying in touch for quite a long time after that, Iris sent a message. You can't find it?
1: No, it has 7 tracks on it.
2: Mm-hmm. Fascinating. What else has it got?
1: Well, I can tell you.
2: Mm-hmm.
1: It says streaming.
2: Yeah.
1: Don't need.
2: Done
1: a bag.
2: That.
1: Don't need a bag.
2: Yeah.
1: One people.
2: One people, one land. Let's have that. That was sung brilliantly by many schools in the Blue Mountains, often at the beginning of the music festival, at the Welcome to Country stage. And it's a song by Monica Brown. And so this is it, and it's gorgeous.

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2: Now, in case you're wondering what you're listening to and what all this is about, this is an unplanned, planned show with Shirley Lewis talking about the recent environmental discussions that were held in Katoomba, and she has brought in copies of the speeches, but unfortunately the USB sticks to which they were recorded are not working, so we might have to have a second attempt at these. And we're supposed to be having another guest speaker come in, but she's either hasn't phoned or she's lost. Shirley, can you, in a nutshell, tell us what Susan Templeman's said? But before that, can we go back to what the main concern is? We started talking about Murray Watt. These new environmental laws that were passed, what is the main concern about their failure? Or what's good about them?
3: Well, that's a question that, you know, it took a panel of five people 2 hours to, you know, deal with. So wait for it from me. I would just like to say that I have never been to a meeting where the panel has been so impressive. So we had arranged to film it. So Lady Cabrera, who works with me and is just totally brilliant to work with, has filmed it. And it's one of her USBs that's not doing its stuff here. What's wrong? But I know that it works, you know, it's just that it's not. So we're dealing with what's not working. So what happened with Susan was that Susan was, I felt she was absolutely on the ball. She responded brilliantly to the questions from her point of view and the point of view of what is going on in the government and what they have been faced with, the challenges that they faced when they first got into power, and with the second election sweeping into power. Well, you know, everyone's thinking, right, we're expecting a lot from this government now. And they're finding, because there are so many things going on in this world that are not right, things are getting very, very difficult for them. So Susan spoke, she spoke brilliantly. She answered, you know, all the issues. She was on the ball. She was ready for it. She couldn't really have had a great deal of time to prepare for the questions, because the questions only came up at very short notice. So I honestly was really impressed. Susan, like me, has been a journalist, and she has a real feel for communicating with people on air, as we used to say, in cyberspace, and in person, you know, in a meeting. And so she was getting a lot of criticism from the other panelists. So there was meant to be Trish Doyle, but she wasn't there because of her family emergency. There was Mark Greenhill, who gave his talk, which was about less than 5 minutes long, and we've got it, except we haven't got it. He gave his talk, and then he had to go off to a memorial service for a past mayor of Katoomba. So that was Susan and the three people from the NGOs. And so it was Annette Cowan from the Blue Mountains Conservation Society and the other two, the men, which is Dr. Brad Smith from Nature Conservation Council and Martin Mansfield from the ACF, who I first got to know a bit over the Zoom calls that I attended, national Zoom calls, I think, which were about what was happening off the coast of Western Australia. Woodside, yeah. The Woodside application to extend their mining exploration stuff there. And I'd never heard of that project. Do you remember what it's called?
2: No, other than Woodside.
3: Yeah, that's the company, but the project anyway. There was a film made which was called Coral's Last Stand, and that was the film that Martin showed, which was extremely impressive. So places we may never have heard of are in danger or destroyed or damaged. And so, Susan, I just feel that what came for me out of the meeting, and other people would feel differently about it, Colin, is that Susan's willing to accept the challenges. She's willing to find stuff out, and she's willing to talk more, and she's willing, she said, you know, she's going to, I do remember one quote, she said, as long as she was in the job, she was going to bloody well fight.
2: Right. I'll interrupt you there to say that Noni is here.
3: Uh-huh.
2: I just have to go and get her. So I'll put, shall I play
3: she's a... She's on crutches, Noni.
2: Yeah, I'll play a musical track that I just happen to have here. I know it's not one of yours.
3: That's all right. I always knew it'd be really nice doing this with you. I didn't realise it would be quite so different.
2: Chaotic is the word.
3: Yeah. No blame.
2: Okay. We're going to play Steve Jewell Trio.
3: Good.
2: And he's doing a song that's appropriate today. I'm going to find the longest track I can, actually.
3: In case. Are you going down in an elevator or something?
2: No, no.
3: So you're going to sort of winch her up from...
2: I will carefully guide her up the wheelchair ramp.
3: All right.
2: Okay. This goes for 4.5 minutes. It's You and the Night and the Music.
3: And you think you'll be back in 4 hours?
2: Yeah.

0: Just fill in for a moment, very, very slowly. And I want to say hello to anyone who's listening. It could be people from RBM, Resilient Blue Mountains, and MAC, Macquarie Alliance for Climate. And if it's anyone else and you're listening and thinking, oh, what are these people doing? You think, look, maybe there's a call for me, you, to help get stuff happening on this planet, because it really, one message that came across really clearly, Colin, from the three NGO speakers was that we are not doing enough. It's nowhere near enough. And they gave very good examples of that. And hello, Noni, welcome. And yeah, they gave very, very good examples of things which I wouldn't choose to quote because I would get it wrong. And we want to hear them, what they really say. And I think now, with the chance of doing this again, what's going to happen is we're going to have a lot of people giving us the feedback on the meeting, because there were apparently nearly 100 people there. And that is quite a lot of people.
1: Yes. For something like that, the sort of thing that people say, oh, that'll be interesting, if I have time, I'll go. Now, we've got poor Noni on crutches. She's done very well. She's done her physiotherapy for the day in just getting into the building.
0: I'll just hold your bag, Noni.
1: Yeah. And, of course, Noni has been a strong environmentalist for, well, I shouldn't say many, many years, because that makes her feel old.
0: Well, she is old, and so am I. I don't know about you. You might be young.
1: No, I'm any young yet. I just found...
0: Thank you for coming in.
1: So, good afternoon, Noni, and I have your microphone turned on.
2: Oh, is this good afternoon yet? Yeah, well into good afternoon. Hello, everybody.
1: You've been on radio before too, of course.
2: Of course. I used to love coming here when Shirley had her global TV show on radio. So I was here every couple of weeks for a couple of years. I love this programme. I hate the fact that, unfortunately, it's got such major competition in terms of the ABC. And sometimes when I turn on the ABC, I forget to switch over to the Radio Blue Mountains to see what's going on.
1: Yeah.
0: Well, yeah, we have things to talk about, and I just would like to say one really good thing, which is that Micah Lawrence was the third presenter of this show. You will remember, because you were on with her, Noni.
2: Yes.
0: And Micah presented it till 2018 when she moved up to Bellingen. And I was talking with her yesterday, and you know the most wonderful thing is that she's writing a song. She's writing a song about the oceans and the rubbish that goes into the oceans. And she wants to record that song and join up with us, because she, once a month, is on a show on BBB, it's called, Bellingen. So there's going to be a link there between Bellingen and the Blue Mountains, and that's just one example of the kind of thing we can do.
1: All right, so, now, Noni, you were at the talk fest, for want of a better word, on Saturday?
2: Yes, yeah. Yes, I was, and congratulations to you, Shirley, for having cast the first stone into the waters of recovery, because... Even though you got a lot of help as things went on and it became a little more formalised, you were able to get people together to talk about this new law. And, you know, it's a kind of a rolling plan, because they can't lay things down far too cut and dried because of the climate itself and what's happening climate-wise. So... I did want to say that I think it was last year, it might have been a little bit before then, Susan got Chris Bone, our energy minister, amongst other things, to come and talk to us about energy. And, you know, the truth of the matter was, he did say to us something that's

0: very important for us all to remember, and that is they were in the wilderness for many years while the most appalling, destructive action or inaction was taking place around climate and around trying to save ourselves and save the planet. And he said, you know, that's like our priority is to stay in power so that they can actually implement these new laws, because the tragedy about having a polar opposite politically is that if they do get in again, they will start to undo all the good work that's been done so far.
1: Like has happened in a certain other country.
0: Yes, exactly. Exactly. Yeah. Things been rolled back. And I know a lot of it's very easy to point the finger upwards and blame those on high and those in power. And I'm going to do it and say, frankly, I think we have been so failed by our political system that an economist was able to turn to the first Mr. Bush in America and say, look, it's too expensive for us to take on something like global warming. Let the others do it. Let these mightier than us guys in Europe take it on. That kind of thing. That's the reason why that Mr. Bush went to the first big conference, the Rio conference, I think was that 1990, and he said, the American way of life is not up for discussion. Mm. And of course, that's the reason we're in the trouble we're in, because we're all aspiring to the American way of life, ease of living, big incomes. It's the dream of people in what we used to call the developing countries as well, that they can become wealthy. And the only wealth I'm interested in people accumulating is nice, peaceful, a transitional wealth of, how would you
2: living
0: call it?
2: Living ASAP?
0: Oh, that's
2: sustainably
0: the word.
2: As possible? Transitioning
0: to living as sustainably as possible.
2: Yeah.
0: And
2: yeah.
0: It is surprising how much you can do when you ask, get advice, and make your decisions. You're still in control, but you're helping instead of hindering or increasing, which is the shocking reality.
2: Yeah, we're in a situation now where, you know, there are so many people, I feel, you know, when I started doing this stuff as bag lady in 2001, and I'd been doing it for years before, I felt like I was a sort of prophet in the wilderness kind of thing, you know, that I might get my head cut off. But what actually happened was that people just came towards me and helped me. I got funding 6 times in Ireland, you know, and I didn't even ask for it. The point is that now, you know, 31 years since I took a vow to do this kind of work at the Conservation Hut, because I could see what was coming. So now we're in the situation where a lot of people agree, and we're prepared to suspend our kind of disagreements, minor disagreements. I mean, a lot of people, Greens turned up at that meeting, and they could have chosen to be quite offended because they were left off the list of the panel speakers, because it was chosen to have 3 elected representatives and 3 NGO people. Mm-hmm. And the Greens turned up and asked a brilliant question.
1: Mm-hmm. Very good. We're going to cross to the news.
2: Thank you.
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4: Hello, I'm Shannon Kirkwood. The Australian Federal Police says the new counter-terrorism online centre will allow it to identify, target and disrupt credible threats faster. The centre will be jointly led by the AFP and the Australian Security Intelligence Organisation. Since laws were introduced in 2024 targeting the distribution or possession of online radicalised material, 31 charges have been laid. AFP Commissioner Chrissy Barrett says terrorists are manipulating young people at a rapid speed.
5: It used to take months or years to radicalise an individual, but now, in some cases, it is happening within days. The speed and scale of radicalisation is becoming one of our most significant challenges, especially when it comes to youth. Too many of our young and vulnerable are at the crossroads to crime.
4: Federal opposition says it's deeply disappointed the government has scrapped funding for the Inland Rail. Infrastructure Minister Catherine King has confirmed the rail, which links Melbourne to Brisbane, would effectively stop at parks in the New South Wales Central West. Analysis shows the project could cost more than $45 billion. The line runs through opposition leader Angus Taylor's electorate.
6: We've seen the pressure on these roads of the container freight that we see on trucks going through there. This was a real opportunity to take those pressures away. But it's also going to have a big impact on regional communities.
4: Meantime, Mr. Taylor says the government's announcement today of a 1 billion litre government-owned fuel reserve is too little too late. The Royal Commission into Anti-Semitism says it's appalled an anti-Semitic item of clothing was worn outside the hearing location today. The individual was moved on by New South Wales Police as day three of the opening hearings got underway. The Commission has reassured witnesses safety protocols are in place and it remains determined to investigate anti-Semitism in Australia without fear or intimidation. New charges have been laid against Naveed Akram for his alleged role in the Bondi terror attack. It takes the total number of charges to 78. The 24-year-old and his father allegedly murdered 15 people when they opened fire at a Hanukkah festival at Bondi Beach on December 14 last year. All books written by author Craig Silvey will be permanently pulled from school libraries in Western Australia. Yesterday, he pleaded guilty to possessing and distributing child exploitation material. His books, including the popular Jasper Jones, were removed from school libraries following his arrest in January. State Education Minister Sabine Winton says there is no place in the school system for works authored by someone who has admitted to such serious crimes. A global call to action has been issued to recognise the importance of compost. The International Compost Awareness Week campaign urges governments, industry, educators and households to see the value of compost. National Executive Officer of the Australian Organics Recycling Association, John McHugh, spoke to National Radio News about the role of compost in healthy soil.
7: What a lot of people perhaps forget about when they go to the supermarket to buy their fruit and their vegetables and to buy their beef, their lamb, their chicken, their pork is that all of those products are reliant on us having healthy soil on which to grow those crops and to grow those pastures to feed those animals.
4: Turning to sport, Cameron Smith says he's been reassured LIV Golf will continue next year. The future of the breakaway league was in doubt after confirmation Saudi Arabia would not continue its funding beyond this year. But Smith says he's been given every assurance LIV will continue. The next tournament is set to get underway in the US state of Virginia next week.
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1: Now, while the news was playing, we've made an executive decision that because of the malfunctioning USB with the speeches on it, we will attempt to do this again another day. 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So we will cross over to the second half of the program that's on Community Radio Network. So it's goodbye to both of you. We'll see you again.
2: Thank you.
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9: Come with us and go back in time to Murray Hour from 1984 to 1988. Myself, Wapabara and Brisbane Black Community Elder. Wrinkle, Auntie Glenys Barney Croft. My daughter Shella, MB Barney Croft, who produced this show, we would like to acknowledge the Brisbane Black community, elders, warriors, activists, and wish to remind people that some are now with ancestors, always was and always will be.
10: We're going back.

0: meeting today is all about us Murrays. We're speaking about deaths in custody, police harassment, the bicentenary and expo as it affects each and every one of us here. Merv Riley, and Merv's going to hit us with what happened at Rosalie last year.
1: 27th of September, 86, we were raided out of Ithaca RSL, Rosalie RSL. There was about 50 carloads of police. 60 Aboriginal men were locked up that night. They were pulled out of cabs and locked up for no reason at all. We cannot find who gave that order. You know, you celebrate 200 years of white invasion next year. You know, we've got nothing to look forward to. We've got nothing to celebrate. Sort of harassment and things that have been carrying on all the time in Brisbane here. You know, the white people of Brisbane, the white people of Australia, have you got a conscience? Worry about the Aboriginal people too.
0: Shame on you, white Australia. But typical. Vanessa Fisher.
2: Well, it's far from beating men and children as they went to women. Not only hit them, you know, that we have to be kicked around and beaten. The fists, the feet, but weapons that are used in South Africa, they are wooden mallets with a pointed end, and they are dangerous, and they are not plastic batons anymore. They are weapons that are used on blacks in South Africa. I have evidence on my arm, and it was a civil 21st birthday party. I worked for politics in Canberra. I worked in the community. I'm setting up community murals in Queensland so that we can combine with other ethnic cultures and get an understanding of each one and everybody else's culture. And then we are faced with violence. We didn't invite them in. They helped themselves. They opened the doors. We didn't. We're mothers. And we're grandmothers as well. We've got children's children. We've got a whole heap of history here. And we've got a lot to offer to this country and to a lot of you Europeans out there. If only you can stop and listen to us for a change.
3: It's the Queensland Police. And they think that they can continue to bash Aboriginal men, women and children. Nobody else is saying anything. They have a free hand.

0: And I'm not sure that the colonial society really has a lot to celebrate at this point in time. You know, we know that for our people, 100 years after the invasion, our numbers went from something like 5 million to 50,000 to the invasion. And what that means is that for every 100 people walking around this country 200 years ago, that within one century there was 99 of those people were removed from the face of the earth and left 1% of our population. That's a fact that the colonial society is unable to admit to or address. I think they still try and teach our kids in school that there was only 300,000 Aboriginal people in this country when they came. The thing about an Aboriginal culture is that it is so old. There are different studies that have been done, been dates of 40,000 years, of 140,000 years, and up to 400,000 years. And yeah, these are all what they call scientific studies in colonial terms.
1: If you look at terms like dispersal, I mean, it pops up so many times, you know, government documents and pronouncements, and it was a way of saying that they were killing people. They never called it a guerrilla war. I mean, that's the thing that Australia must come to terms with, the wider immigrant society, that we never ceded sovereignty in this land.
2: Well, hello, Murrays, Currys, Nungas and Lungas. I'm Toffee Wharton. I work for Opal Cultural Centre. And this next song I'd like to introduce is to all of my brothers and sisters who are there in jail, and we're still thinking of them. This song is from Sherry Watkins from South Australia, and it's called Prison Song.

Yes, and that background song is called A Vision. And that's from No Fixed Address. And I think we all have a vision at the moment. In the Aboriginal deaths in custody. And a lot of us have a mixed reception. And from black communities, when it was first announced.

0: like 200 years up their road, they're having a royal commission. Is that going to help you out at all?
1: Well, you must remember that a royal commission will help to bring some of the things out, but the guidelines are very narrow and it's got to be certainly widened. It just can't look at from arrest to death. It's got to look at beforehand and all those types of things.
2: The state of the media in Queensland, I'm not sure if there's a lot of which people who qualify to be called experts. In as far as, I suppose, having a media, or rather not having a media, that is of acting as a watchdog, I suppose, of public conscience or social conscience. But I mean, I think it's fairly important that Murray perspectives are expressed, I suppose, on the state of politics in Queensland.
3: There's Royal Commission coming on, and that's going to investigate Black Death's in custody. It's going to have a look at the police, Aboriginal and Islander relations as well. You've also got an investigation into corruption in the police here, so you're not really a very good bunch of people anyhow, to start with.

0: and this is Shella MB Barneycroft.
1: Aboriginal people are victims of racism. Police brutality against Aboriginal people is a manifestation of institutionalized racism and of convenience and complicity of the state and government in racial discrimination.

0: One of her kids was hurt. He was at the watch house. That at least two other prisoners at the watch house reported they heard the screams and crying coming from a cell holding the boy. He said the boy told him he was slapped and punched repeatedly by the policeman who had picked him up. He said the police van pulled up alongside the pair. The policeman smelled strongly of liquor. The policeman slammed into the boy's head to a side window, cracking the glass. The boy's mother said yesterday her son in year 10 was too frightened to go to school. He had never been in trouble with the police before, and this young boy, he was treated at a local doctor the day after with cuts and bruises.
1: They're getting booted, they're getting flogged, they're even getting threatened to be shot.
2: Aboriginal youths in custody are much more vulnerable. Thrusting a revolver down the throat of Aboriginal boys to get confessions on crimes as minor as petty theft

0: us away.
1: Especially the brothers, the boys. They get picked up by the cops, they get driven out to faraway places. They travel for hours, and then they end up somewhere stripped and have a gun shot between their legs. And they're gonna find their own way home. No, one fella, it was too much, he actually committed suicide because of it.
2: The policeman down the back here is. It's really important he is, because we've got a message for him. Raise your hand. What we're trying to tell the police in this state and in Brisbane is lay off. The Aboriginal and Island people are sick of getting knocked around and fast. We don't want you to do it anymore. We're giving you a good warning now that the times of bashing blacks are over. We come 200 years, you bastards around for 200 years. From now on, we're not going to cop it anymore. We're telling you, this country belonged to us in the first place. You only come over here 200 years ago. So we're letting it live here. We're being very decent about it. Raise your hand. They have a free hand. This society has allowed them to carry out the brutality that this country witnessed when the white man first came to this country. But you must understand, there is an undeclared war in this country, and it hasn't stopped yet. It's almost 200 years, and black and white must address it as soon as possible, before it gets out of hand. Justice must be returned to the Aboriginal people of this country. And I talk about the sovereign right. I talk about the right to self-determination.

0: to control her destiny.
1: Our people in different ways have stood for what we know. That is a turning point. It's an awareness thing. I mean, it's a turning point. Awareness is the first part of action. You know, once you are aware, that's not the finish of it. But it's just the old proverb that says, to know and not to act, and not to act is not to know. Thank you.

0: Aboriginal speakers in this program were Warren Eagle, Arnie Glennis, Barney Croft, Shalane B. Barney Croft, Selwyn Johnson, Mervyn Riley, Alfie Shillingsworth, Vanessa Fisher, Hedley Johnson, Bob Weatherall, Charlie Perkins, Sugar Ray Robertson, Gary Foley, Kev Carmody, Liz Bond, Toffee Wharton, and Ross Watson.
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3: Come with us and go back in time to Murray Hour from 1984 to 1988. Myself, Wapabara and Brisbane Black Community Elder, Wrinkle, Auntie Glennis, Barney Croft. My daughter Shella, MB Barney Croft, who produced this show, we would like to acknowledge the Brisbane Black Community, Elders, Warriors, Activists, and wish to remind people that some are now with ancestors, always was and always will be.

0: Magpies called Brisbane Blacks. Incidentally, Dennis Connell and the Magpies are now known as Mopping the Dropouts. My name is Alfred Chillingsworth.
1: Talking to Ross Watson, and Rossy, are you going to give us a few comments about Queensland politics?
2: Glenis, you know, to our minds, majority rule is just one step away from brute force.
3: But certainly Peterson disgraced himself in public office. He's elected there. He's there as a servant to the community. And they're certainly not there as a dictator. To even attempt to address that matter, the matter of justice for Murray's, the black hole, I believe there's Aboriginal people in that Boggarade black hole over there. We've got nothing to thank Peterson for. We've got nothing to thank the National Party for. They never exhibited anything less than hostility, less than unconcern. The most they've exhibited is a readiness to exploit Aboriginal land rights is not meaningful. There's so many instances we could talk about that we all got bad feelings in the guts about it.
4: Our protests wanted to highlight the state and federal government's failures towards the Aboriginal nation of Australia, the refusal of meaningful rights and land rights for our people, also racially inflicted violence that gave police more power, and the constant

denial of basic human rights on this land that you call Australia. Respected Aboriginal Queensland Elder Ujuru Kath Walker took the honourable step to protest Expo 88, the bicentenary. She returned her member of the Order of the British Empire, MBE, that she received in 1970. Ujuru was quoted as saying, "What is there to celebrate?" and saw the bicentenary as an anniversary of hundreds of years of rape and carnage for the Aboriginal people of Australia. Musgrave Park has always been a significant place for our people. Many Aboriginal people from all around Australia converged on Musgrave Park in 1988 and set up camp. FARA, the Foundation for Aboriginal Research and Action, Mr. Bob Weatherall, who was in charge of this organization, brought many people together for us to stage the first United Indigenous Cultural Survival Gathering to let everyone who came to Expo 88, the Aboriginal people of Australia, have survived

0: 3 weeks ago, a spokesperson for the student union commenting on the reasons for the possible cutting of funding to FZZZ publicly stated words to the effect that the views of homosexuals and blacks were of little relevance or interest to the wider community, and therefore FZZZ really didn't need to be there.
1: The Student Union of St. Lucia Queensland University cut the airwaves to 4ZZZ, so Murray Radio people had to head up to Mount Cutha to a little caravan to still broadcast over air, so all our 4ZZZ Murray, our listeners, could listen to us still. We're going back in time.
2: My radio.
1: Ingura. Under
0: A. The original mural that's situated over in the forum area was defaced by a sign marking KKK, which presumably makes reference to the Ku Klux Klan and all its connotations of racism.
1: Myself, Mrs. Scheller and Barney Croft. Also, there was a Dee Green, another Murray lady with me who was doing the mural. Got the opportunity to do a painting and mural on the Chanel Theatre at the Queensland University. This was done before Expo 88 was happening. The mural that us three Aboriginal artists did was to represent the past, the present, which I did the middle part, and the future. And when we came back to just finally do the touches and sign our names, we noticed it was a big giant KKK.
0: A KKK sign plastered across the end of Hawken Drive as you come in to the university on the bus. Evidences on this campus highlight the entrenchment of racism in Australian society.
3: The song is called Miliaro Mara, which means Brand New Day.

sleep and talk about a brand new day. Us people been waiting for this one for 200 years now. Don't know how much more you gotta wait. And boy, make me slack.

0: There's this illusion that this Australian society has sold itself ever since about the 1880s, possibly before, about the Australian identity. What is the Australian identity? You know, Australia has been one of the most urbanised societies in the world, living in an urbanised sort of way. I'd like to know what an Australian identity is. 80s sort of Henry Lawson concept. Is it the digger concept from the First World War? The sun bronzed Aussie? Is it the lightsaber? Is it Crocodile Dundee? Harbour Bridge painter? People sell themselves these illusions of what identity is. We certainly know who we are. We certainly know where our roots are. We know where we come from. And I think that Australia, beneath the surface, the wider white society or immigrant society, suffers from a sort of a cultural schizophrenia, because the culture's located mainly in Europe, 12,000 miles away, and geographically they're part of Asia. And it sets up this siege mentality. There was a threat from within, which is us, the indigenous inhabitants, and there's a threat from without of these so-called yellow hordes. I mean, it was way back in Australian history that they were talking about these waves of people that were going to come down and take over.
1: Aborigine must be free to control his destiny. Aborigine must be free to control her destiny.
2: Our people in different ways have stood for what we know. That is a turning point. It's an awareness thing. I mean, it's a turning point. Awareness is the first part of action. You know, once you are aware, that's not the finish of it. But it's just the old proverb that says, to know and not to act, and not to act is not to know. Thank you.

Aboriginal speakers in this program were Warren Eagle, Arnie Glennis, Barney Croft, Shelley M.B. Barney Croft, Selwyn Johnson, Mervyn Riley, Alfie Shillingsworth, Vanessa Fisher, Hedley Johnson, Bob Weatherall, Charlie Perkins, Sugar Ray Robertson, Gary Foley, Kev Carmody, Liz Bond.

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3: Hello, I'm Shannon Kirkwood. The Australian Federal Police says multiple women will be arrested when four ISIS brides and their nine children touch down in Australia today. AFP Commissioner Chrissy Barrett says a number of the ISIS-affiliated Australians returning from Syria will face prosecution. Home Affairs Minister Tony Burke says the government is not repatriating the group and is not supporting it. Shadow Home Affairs Minister John O'Dunham says the government should have moved to prevent the cohort from returning.
4: These are people who do pose a risk. They're not just tourists coming back to Australia. So on that basis, they could revoke their travel documents. They could take them away and prevent them from being able to travel. And indeed, they could put in place those temporary exclusion orders. I do not believe that it is right for the government just to hope for the best and turn a blind eye to the risk we as a nation face by allowing these people to come back.
3: An Iranian man has lost an appeal against removal to Nauru. The High Court has today dismissed the case of the man known as TCXM. He arrived in Australia in 1990 and was convicted of murdering his wife. He was sentenced to 22 years in prison. He was released into the community along with more than 100 others after the High Court's 2023 ruling against indefinite detention. Last year, he was returned to immigration detention as he fought against the issuing of a 30-year visa to Nauru. A 50-day fuel reserve has been announced as a centrepiece of next Tuesday's federal budget. The Community Radio Network's Noah Seckham reports from Canberra.
5: Labor has committed a $10 billion package to bolster fuel and fertiliser reserves onshore, increasing fuel capacity in Australia from 30 to 50 days. Energy Minister Chris Bowen says the funding will go to developing a government-owned storage facility, which would allow fuel to be directed to areas in need.
6: Could be sent to those areas of shortage, like we had in regional New South Wales and across the board in regional areas. That would have been very handy, and that's what we're building for the future.
5: The Prime Minister says today's announcement aims to protect Australians from international shocks.
3: Two marine rescue volunteers who lost their lives while on a job in northern New South Wales have been recognised today. Bill Ewan and Frank Petch were officially identified today as the Marine Rescue New South Wales volunteers who died when their boat capsized after responding to a yacht in distress near the South Ballina breakwall on Monday night. One person on the vessel also died. Emergency Services Minister Jihad Dib says the men were much loved and valued members of the Marine Rescue family.
7: There will be an investigation. There will be some recommendations. There will be a greater understanding of what happened. But right now, the thing that's really important is to make sure that we hear, that we're present, that we listen, that we give the love and we give the support. And we take back a message, this community, whilst it's hurting and whilst it's heartbroken, is still standing strong.
3: Australians will join candlelight vigils this evening to honour lives lost to domestic and family violence. Victim survivors and advocates will be sharing stories of resilience at the Safe Steps Vigil in Melbourne. The Family Violence Response Centre says it wants others to stand in solidarity with them and shine a light on the impact of family and domestic violence to help create a future free from harm on this National Domestic Violence Remembrance Day. Femicide Watch says 23 Australian women have been lost to violence this year. The National Domestic Violence and Sexual Assault Helpline can be reached on 1800 737 732. To sport now, Rima Butler has been named in the New South Wales Rugby League side for Game 2 of the Women's State of Origin clash against Queensland. The Sydney Roosters prop is set to make her debut after being named on the bench. The Blues can claim the series with victory in Brisbane next Thursday.
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8: Good afternoon, everyone. Welcome to Blast from the Past. 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
8: But I am joined with Jenny.
9: Yes.
8: So we're kicking off the show today. Josh will be back.
9: Yes.
8: He's just ducked out.
9: On a chore for El Presidente.
8: Exactly, exactly. He's on a bit of a chore.
9: Important.
8: Exactly, but he will be back momentarily.
9: And you are doing songworms.
8: Songworms?
9: Songworms?
8: Song stickers. So
9: song stickers.
8: Yeah, so songs that get stuck in your head.
9: I know. That happens to me all the time.
8: Doesn't it?
9: It goes round and round and round for
8: ages.
9: Doesn't it? Yeah. So, okay. I'm ready.
8: How are you, Jen?
9: I'm good.
8: You're good? As good as can be expected.
9: Yeah. It's going to be really cold tomorrow.
8: It is. It's going to be really, really like cold. And Friday. Like a touch of winter. Yes.
9: And Friday.
8: And Friday. They say Friday's going to be colder than tomorrow.
9: Really?
8: Yeah. But we'll check the weather a bit later on.
9: We'll check the weather because, yeah, there were even people saying snow in the high.
8: Yeah.
9: Yeah. So, stay tuned. Little taste of winter tomorrow.
8: Yes.
9: Yeah.
8: I love this cold weather. I don't know about you, Jen, but I love it.
9: I don't like my job in the cold weather.
8: Yeah, okay.
9: Yeah, yeah. Okay.
8: It doesn't agree with
9: you. Doesn't help the day.
8: Oh, yeah, okay.
9: It's uncomfortable.
8: Oh, no, that's not good.
9: Yeah.
8: But yes, we are doing song stickers today, is what I like to call it.
9: Yeah.
8: Bit of a different theme.
9: I call them worms.
8: Song worms, okay.
9: Yeah.
8: That's all good.
9: Have you heard that before?
8: No, I've never heard that before, Jen. Something new.
9: I'm going to look it up and see where I got that from.
8: We will definitely get back to you with those details.
9: It does sound a bit rank.
8: It does. We don't want to be rank here on the studio. Oh, my goodness. It is Wednesday, the 6th of May.
9: Yes.
8: It is my little nephew's birthday.
9: Oh.
8: So, hi, Jude. Okay. I know you're not listening.
9: Nephew?
8: My little nephew, Jude, he turns 5 today.
9: Hey, Jude.
8: Hey, Jude, exactly. So we call that the, my parents call it the grandson song because it's their grandson, Jude. And
9: that is one of the most popular songs in the world, they say.
8: Yeah.
9: Yeah, hey, Jude.
8: They use it to, I know a little bit of like studio secrets be here, but they use it as like a toilet song. So if you need to use a bathroom, they put that song on and it's really long. So you can go do your business and then come back. Exactly.
9: Okay. Now everyone knows. See?
8: Yeah.
9: The world of knowledge.
8: Exactly.
9: Songworms.
8: It is.
9: And hey, Jude, it's now a toileting song.
8: Oh, we're having a bit of fun.
9: Yeah.
8: It's Wednesday.
9: You know it all.
8: It's the mid of the week.
9: Yeah. Hump day.
8: Hump day. Yeah. Yes, exactly.
9: Yeah.
8: Mother's Day on Sunday, Jen.
9: Yeah, I'm expecting big things, but probably very little.
8: Oh, do you think you'll get anything from your kids?
9: Well, Livy's in London, so...
8: Maybe not.
9: It better arrive soon if it's going to arrive. Yeah.
8: And what about your son?
9: I spoke to him this morning. He said nothing, so I'll ring him back again.
8: Good on you, Grant.
9: I'm here. I'm in your life.
8: I'm your mother. Oh, goodness. Oh, the time is 2:07 here on Radio Blue Mountains 89.1 FM. Should we get to the tunes, Jen?
9: Yes, please.
8: All right, so this is one that I grew up with, Jen. I think you know this tune. This is Agadoo by Blacklace. I'll play the tune.
9: Okay.
8: And see where we go.

0: 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Josh is back with us.
1: Yes, hello everybody. And wow, glad Kel started the show. Thank you there, Kelly.
0: You are very welcome.
1: Absolutely appreciate it. The VP sent me, VP and President. So Vice President and President sent me on a bit of a mission this afternoon, just before the show.
0: You were doing a chore.
1: Yeah, as you guys are aware that we are getting our new studio up and running.
0: So that was one of the jobs
1: for me today, to go home and get some clips for the wires.
0: Cabling clips.
1: Exactly.
2: Oh, fun.
0: We have facts from Jenny.
2: A songworm. Because we were laughing because that came out of my head and we're like, no, that's gross. But it's not. It's more commonly known as an earworm. Is a catchy, memorable or repetitive piece of music that gets stuck in your head, continuously playing on a loop, even after you've stopped listening to it.
1: It's a form
2: of involuntary musical imagery that affects up to 98% of you listeners. So here's your worm. Kelly's provided.
1: Yay, exactly.
0: Thank you, Jen. Thank you very much.
1: So we hope we get some feedback from our listeners today. And hopefully one of those feedbacks are, hey, you got that song stuck in my head.
2: Yes.
1: So that's what we want to hear by you listeners today.
2: Sweet Caroline's still
1: Yeah, it's still running through my head a little bit.
0: There's plenty more earworms to come.
2: Plenty more where that came from.
0: Oh, absolutely.
1: Exactly.
0: It is 2:19 here at Radio Blue Mountains.
2: Already?
1: Time's gone quick. Time's just gone quick.
2: Okay.
0: We just had, obviously, Neil Diamond with Sweet Caroline. We then had a Blue Suede with Hooked on a Feeling.
2: Yeah.
0: And then we started with Black Ace with Agadoo.
2: Yeah. Horrible song.
1: Horrible songs.
0: I was sitting there dancing along.
2: Yeah. Yeah.
0: We actually did a dance to that back in primary school at Hazelbrook Public School.
2: Oh.
0: And we did a bit of a hula dance to that Agadoo song. So I was just sitting there sort of reminiscing and
2: doing the dance.
0: There's a couple of those songs that I've got on the playlist today, so that'll take me back to Josh has got a bit of a pain.
1: Oh,
0: it's okay.
1: Yeah, I've got a bit of a pain in the back, guys. So if you hear me go ow on air, I do apologize on that. But look, yeah.
0: But we're gonna have a bit of fun with these earworms today, I reckon.
1: We are.
0: I like it. It's a lot of fun.
2: Alright.
0: Shall we check the weather?
2: I think it's going to be cold. It's going to be cold.
1: It was a bit nippy on the way home when I went home to...
2: I feel like it's coming. I regretted it
1: because I said to myself, I'm going to grab my jacket when I leave.
0: I was going to say, how would you cope with the wind? Because the wind factor...
1: Yeah, it's going to... I am going to pay for it when I have to drop Kenley off.
0: Oh, fun.
1: My back's sore. I don't even know why or anything, but get that.
0: In Katoomba at the moment, it is 14.9. Feels like 12.6.
1: Doesn't even feel like that outside. Feels about 6.
2: Yeah, it feels worse, hey?
1: Yeah, feels about 6, 7. It's like, oh, it's cold.
0: Top of 17 today with a low of 7. 6, 7. top of 17 today with a low of 7. So it's going to be chilly, 5% chance of rain, so not very much.
2: What is tomorrow?
0: Tomorrow is mostly sunny and 10 degrees with a low of 5.
1: Oh my God, that's cold.
0: Rug up, people.
1: Yeah, cold.
0: Friday is going to be top of 12 with a low of 2. That's right, I said 2.
1: Oh.
0: It's going to be cold. It's going to get warmer on Saturday with a top of 15, low of 3.
1: Yeah, so we're going to get warm, then cold.
0: Mother's Day on Sunday is 16 with a low of 6.
1: Oh.
0: So if you're going out with your mothers and you're taking them out to lunch, please rug up.
1: Yeah.
0: Please rug up.
1: I don't know what we're doing for Mother's Day this year. Mum did, because I suggest, I did ask her what she wanted. I have no idea, really, because she's got everything. So it's like, you know, what do you want? And she rang me the other day and she was talking about us all going for lunch. Going down the Lawson Bowl for lunch. But then, Amy, hurry. So I don't know what I'm doing this week.
0: That's a bit of a question mark.
1: Yeah, it is.
2: Okay.
1: It is.
0: Well, we're probably having like a...
2: Will Luke spoil you? You'll get a little present from school.
0: Well, he had his Mother's Day stall today.
1: Is dad also going to help him with that, like after the stall, and get something else maybe later?
0: Don't know. We'll see. Okay. See how we go with that.
2: Yeah. Maybe Nan will help.
0: Yeah.
1: Nana will, yeah.
0: Definitely. So Sunday we've got maybe... I know we've got my nephews and niece coming down to our place. Just a bit of a hangout, that kind of thing. Having a bit of lunch. Getting takeaway from, I believe, Lawson Pizza and Kebab Shop, which is really, really good. They do really good
2: pizza. You can source some really good food in Lawson.
0: Oh, definitely. Yeah,
2: it's a bit of a food hub.
0: It is.
1: Yeah, it is.
0: But whatever you're doing, I hope all the mothers have a great day out there.
1: Yeah. Stay rugged up and warm.
0: Oh, definitely. Mm. Oh, let's see what Lithgow's weather is, because they might be... Oh, no. They're a little bit warmer than us, actually.
1: Okay, so yesterday I went out to Lithgow. Before you go into there, Carol.
0: Yeah, you're right.
1: Yesterday I went out to Lithgow, and I thought it was going to be actually colder, but it actually was a little bit warmer, not by much. Mm. It wasn't by much, but we were sitting in the sun yesterday, and...
2: Nice.
1: Yeah.
0: So currently in Lithgow it is 17.6, feels like 15.9. So it's a top of 18 with a low of 0.
1: Mm. Oh, zero. Pete, you're going to want that heater on, mate.
0: Put your heater on, Peter.
1: Yeah, 100%.
0: It's going to be quite chilly out there, so please rock up if you're in Lithgow.
1: So,
2: if my boss is listening.
1: Hello, bosses.
0: Jenny's just come down with a cold.
1: I think Jen needs to go home. Nice and early. I don't know.
2: Jen needs to stay in bed.
1: Yeah, maybe. My boss says she's not coming.
0: She's got a bit of a cold.
1: She's not coming. She's just going to sleep in. She's going to not set the alarm in and go, oh, crap, I forgot. I'm sorry, I'm not coming.
2: Wouldn't that be nice?
0: Rug up in bed.
1: Anyway. I'd laugh if Susan did hear that and I get a message.
0: Oh my goodness.
1: Dear, it is 2:24.
0: It is.
1: Ow. Time's flying. Ow, my pimple on my lip. Ow, that hurt. And I knocked it on the mic.
0: I don't mean to laugh.
1: That hurt.
0: Ow. Oh, back to the music, shall we, guys?
1: Yeah, go on. Radio Blue
2: it's
1: Mountains.
2: It's a dangerous job.
0: It is, quite literally. It's hurting Josh in the face.
1: Yes, the mic's like biting me.
0: Yes.
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1: 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The Blackheath Theatre Company is calling for people interested in acting for their August short plays by local authors series. Auditions will be held on Saturday the 16th of May. Briefing packs are available from the secretary at blackheaththeatrecompanynews@gmail.com. Mountain Opera Chorus is in need of tenors and basses for their several Christmas Eve performances, as well as a short opera show planned for October. For details, phone 0438 825 765. The Lura Evening Branch of the CWA meets every third Monday at 6:30 p.m. in the hall at 137 Megalong Street, Lura. Membership is open to all rural and city-based women. For information, go to cwaofnsw.org.au or phone 8337 0200. Poets in the Pub will be held in the Family Hotel Katoomba on Sunday the 10th of May from 2 until about 5. New readers are always welcome. The Victoria Pass will be closed for the immediate future. The Hartley Progress Association wishes to inform that businesses have been severely affected, but they are open as usual. There are several operating Hartley businesses situated on the old section of the highway, so please be aware of this and spread the word. Businesses in Mount Victoria also wish to advise that it is business as usual, but they are also suffering and appreciate your support. The Lura Cockatoo Market is held fortnightly on the second and fourth weekend of the month in the CWA Hall at 137 Megalong Street. Stallholders sell freshly baked bread, jams, records, books, jewellery, plants, flowers and bric-a-brac. For details, phone 0400 438 830. Coach Door Theatre is an open mic session held on the first Saturday of the month at 2 at Old Lithgow Pottery, 4 Silcock Street, Lithgow. For details, phone 0425 367 559. If you would like your event publicised on Community Notice Board, you can email information to cnb891fm@gmail.com.
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0: 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No. That was Ronan Keating.
1: Why can I?
0: Hello.
1: Hello, yeah.
0: Hello.
1: I can't. We are live. My headphones are that low.
0: Right, I'm adjusting.
2: I haven't.
1: Yep.
2: I didn't.
1: Yep. Yep. Up.
0: We're yep. good.
1: Beautiful.
0: We're good.
1: Ah, oh, they're
2: I
1: not.
2: I forgot my headphones.
0: Josh is kind of deaf as well.
1: No, they won't with them. Which one am I on?
0: Hang you are on number
2: Ronan
0: one.
2: Ronan Keating.
0: This that was Ronan Keating.
1: Aha, there we go. My headphones were connected, but we had a connection issue in between the cable and the connector.
0: Is it, that's is okay. it too loud now? Do I need to turn it down? What's going on?
2: Is the song you can, cool?
0: Is the
1: volume for talking's good, so we'll okay, leave cool, it. Cool. And we're we'll just see what happens when we go to
0: sorry,
1: the next
0: guys.
1: Song.
0: Sorry,
1: guys. Yeah.
0: That was Ronan Keating with Loving Each Day.
2: That was a good song.
0: Yeah.
2: What was before that?
0: That was Natalie Imbruglia with Dawn.
1: Yeah.
2: Oh, yeah.
0: Because he was singing along to it, Jen.
2: Yes. Yeah. That's a great song.
0: Isn't it?
2: I don't think that was originally hers, though.
0: No, that wasn't. Was a cover.
2: Yeah, she's...
0: That was a cover song. But I can't remember who did the original one.
1: Wow, time has gone, guys. It is 2:45.
0: Wow. Luke's just gone out of school.
1: He has just gone out of school. The bell has just rang. And
2: freedom.
1: Nuts. Ding, the school goes nuts.
0: It gets very loud at pickup
1: time. It does. Yeah, it does.
0: It's very loud.
1: And I will say, Kel, even when you've been on the phone, it doesn't seem loud at the school.
0: No.
1: Mm. It's okay. You're loud, but you can deal with it. But when you're on the phone, and I'm on the phone to Kel, and Kel's got the earbud in, the earbuds are that clear that it's loud.
0: It's very clear and it's very loud.
1: Very loud. But you know.
0: Hello to all the school kids who might be listening this afternoon.
1: Yes, hello everyone to all the school kids. That's exactly right.
2: Mm-hmm.
1: But yeah, no, I used to have fun taking Luke to school when I did take him to school. But I hated the afternoon pickup because I'd get chased out of the school by the kids. And they'd be chasing me with Luke on my lap.
0: They love your scooter.
1: So I'm trying to deal with him and trying to deal with them and tell them to go away.
0: Right.
1: Anyway.
2: They want to ride.
1: I think it was the last day of one term or maybe, I can't remember. But I've come around this corner and again, not intentional, you know, trying to get away from the kids. Come around the corner, parents come the other way. We've both gone, whoa. And she's like to me, what? You shouldn't be going that quick, blah, blah, blah. Yeah, cool. I understand it. But you don't understand what I'm doing. And then I told
0: her,
1: and she's like, oh, you're getting chased, okay, like this. So she's like, do you really want me to speak to someone? I said, yeah, maybe. I don't know. I don't know who to talk to.
0: Calm it down a bit, guys.
1: Anyway, so she went and spoke to one of the teachers. Then I took Luke to school the next day, and Luke's teacher, I picked him up, one of the two. But Luke's teacher then spoke with me and basically went, look, you know, I understand why you were doing that, but, you know, try not to. And I said, well, you want to tell your kids to not chase me, then, you know.
0: Yes, but they see so
1: They did. Look, I understand it. But they were all good by the end of it. You know, they didn't chase me or anything.
0: So. But if they see a bright yellow thing going...
1: Of course they wanted a ride.
0: Yeah. They're going to chase you.
1: Yeah. So, you know.
0: We hope you're enjoying the earworms that we're playing this afternoon.
2: Yes.
1: Yeah.
0: As Jen mentioned.
1: Earworms. Exactly.
0: That's what we're calling for the rest of the show. Yeah. Earworms.
1: Earworms.
0: We have lots more earworms coming
1: Who wants time. More earworms?
0: Just going to inject a little bit there and a little bit there. Earworms in your ears.
2: Okay.
0: Oh, goodness me. All right.
1: Wow. Look at the weather coming over a bit.
0: I know.
1: Yucky.
0: I was just looking at that.
1: Yeah,
0: it's a bit cloudy.
1: It's coming over a bit.
0: It's a bit yuck.
1: It's all right.
0: It's a bit yuck.
1: All right, so, Kel, what have we got coming up before the news?
2: Yeah, we've got 10 minutes, have
0: We've got Shania Twain.
1: 12 minutes.
0: We've got Cold Chisel. We've got Katrina and the Waves. But next, we've got The Cause.
2: Okay.
1: Alrighty.
2: So, right.
0: Here we go.
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1: Good afternoon, I'm Shannon Kirkwood. Australia's leading intelligence agency has welcomed the federal government's $74 million commitment to establish the Counter-Terrorism Online Centre. The Community Radio Network's Noah Seckham reports from Canberra.
2: ASIO Director General Mike Burgess says he is concerned by the number of young men being radicalised online and mobilising to violence with little to no warning.
3: Online operations are often the only way we can have identified and engage with these individuals.
2: Cybersecurity Minister Tony Burke says the new centre maximises the chance of early intervention of radicalisation.
4: And that makes a fundamental difference to the safety of Australians.
2: The new centre is expected to begin within the next 2 years.
1: The Nationals have criticised a decision to scrap funding for the Inland Rail project. The major freight rail line was intended to connect Melbourne and Brisbane. Instead, the Federal Transport Minister Catherine King has announced it will end at the central New South Wales town of Parkes after its cost nearly tripled in 6 years. She says independent analysis showed the price tag for the project had blown out from $16.4 billion in 2020 to more than $45 billion. National Senator Bridget McKenzie says it is a nationally significant productivity-enhancing project, which would have taken 200,000 truck movements off the road, as well as slashing freight sector carbon emissions.
5: What you've seen by this government decision is increasing sovereign risk for infrastructure projects, and I doubt whether any serious investor and partner with state and federal governments on infrastructure projects going forward will have any confidence because that a future government won't make a similar decision.
1: A warning, the following story contains the name of an Indigenous person who has died. The NT government says three staff from the Child Protection Department have been stood down. The Minister for Child Protection has launched an investigation into the events prior to the death of five-year-old Kumanjai little baby in Alice Springs. It's been reported by The Australian today. In the 6 weeks before her disappearance, a number of notifications about her welfare were made to the Child Protection Department. Her body was found last Thursday, 5 days after she was last seen at the Old Timers Town Camp. 47-year-old Jefferson Lewis has been charged with murder and other offences. NT Shadow Minister Chansey Peach has questioned the decision by the minister, saying Aboriginal families are now being demonised.
6: Any political interference in child protection matters is absolutely concerning. What I am absolutely concerned about is the narrative going around that somehow that Aboriginal families do not care for their children or are not in the capacity to give that level of care.
1: Organics recycling advocates say households and businesses should not underestimate the value of everyday green waste. The International Compost Alliance wants Australians to recognise and prioritise compost as a strategic resource for soil health, food production and climate resilience. Speaking on behalf of the Alliance is John McHugh, the National Executive Officer of the Australian Organics Recycling Association. He's told National Radio News, compost diverts waste and also gives back.
7: Whilst we might just think about our banana peel as just being something that's a bit of an inconvenience, it is actually quite valuable because that can be turned into compost and then it can be used back again into growing fruit and vegetables and, as I say, sustaining livestock production in this country.
1: To sport in the NBL, Melbourne United is parting ways with coach Dean Vickerman after 9 seasons. The championship-winning coach is preparing for a move to Japan. While a week after signing a contract extension, Adelaide 36ers coach Mike Wells has announced he's leaving. He says a trip back home to Utah prompted him to change his mind.
0: National Radio News, produced by Charles Sturt University.
8: Radio Blue Mountains, 89.1, Blast from the Past. So the next song that we have coming up, it does have a bit of swearing in it, so but it's only the one song, but this announcement is going to say the whole show, but no, that is not the case. How are you doing?
9: This program contains coarse or offensive language or content which may be unsuitable for children. Parental guidance is recommended.
8: Okay, so guys, yeah, it says this program because we can't find the other one. I've just used the program one.
9: Yes.
8: So just bear with us and with this one song. But after this one song, the show is back to normality.
9: It's normal, yeah.
8: Yeah.
9: All right, okay. So if you guys are into Monty Python like I am, you might know this song from this movie, Life of Brian.
8: Mm-hmm. Oh, yeah.
9: It's
8: yeah.
9: got a very popular whistling tune in the middle of it too.
8: Mm-hmm. Oh, yeah. Oh, yeah. Oh, yeah. And And I don't know whether to, but I thought about opening the mics when it gets to that bit and letting Kel whistle. But because she sticks with it, Jen. Like, she's on the ball with it. I might do it once and see what happens. We'll see. And then, listeners, that's where you step in and give us feedback. All right.
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11: Some things in life are bad. 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

0: Radio Blue Mountains 89.1, Last from the Past. Literally was just only saying to Kelly then, this, I know for a fact that this song, it stops abruptly, and sure enough, and I happened to know
1: it. We stopped it. We stopped it.
0: Yeah.
1: God, that was a good song.
0: Was a good song. Yes. Them two songs are probably one of the two songs that get stuck in my head the most. If
1: yay.
0: You know, so a bit of a story for you listeners.
1: It's worked. With
0: that last one.
2: The Spice Girls.
0: My cousins used to listen to it over and over and over again. And then they got into this thing and they decided to make up a dance to it.
1: So
0: I was like, all right, cool, whatever. Didn't really care. Then they were like, but Josh, can you stop and play the music and be judge and this and that? I'm like, really? I don't even want to do it. Yeah,
1: right, so you were DJ and judge.
0: Yeah, DJ and judge. And it made it hard because they're both my cousin, right? So, like, and I will admit, Ashley being older, she was able to blitz the moves a lot better than Jay Malin. But I had to be careful. Well,
2: what do you do? It's a bad
0: position
2: to be in,
0: isn't it? Yeah. Anyway, so I was like, look. I'm like, look. In the end, I turned around and I said, I was running out the door, but I ran out the door. I said, Ashley won it. Get out the door. Anyway, next minute, I've come back from the toilet. They're blue and arguing, blah, blah, blah. I'm thinking, oh, my God. I'm like, stop, you two. And they're like, oh, but I did better and I did better. Blah, blah, blah. No, like, we're going to do it again. I'm like, no, you're not. No. I said, do you realize how hard it is for me to turn around and pick? I said, you're both me cousins. You're not easy.
2: How old were they, like, oh, geez, at the time?
0: How old were we? Oh God.
1: We're getting Josh's brain to think.
0: Oh,
2: was it a long time ago?
0: Yeah, like, it was. We were only kids. We were only young kids. We were only young kids when we did that. But yeah, the girls were just doing that. And it was just like, really? Why? And every time I'd go there. And then they were like, oh, we're doing good enough. So let's go out and show the parents. You know? And they'd drag the stereo out and plug it in. And they'd make me DJ again. You know, even though I'm standing there and I could see them going, the parents aren't interested. The parents aren't interested.
1: The parents don't care.
0: Yeah, they don't care. You know, and then, but then weird thing is,
1: show I thought, interest,
0: yeah, but that's the thing. I thought they weren't, but they were talking and watching, and then when the music stopped, they actually clapped the girls. I actually turned around and said, I thought you weren't watching, truly, and they were.
1: They were.
0: So, you know, they're just little things like that that bring back memories in my head. And
2: That song.
0: Especially that particular trauma of the customs. Yeah, as soon as I hear that song, I know exactly where my mind's at, where we were. We were actually, you know, like I remember, where we were and everything. It's crazy.
1: It's an earworm.
0: It is an earworm. So that's what we're talking about. Well, that's what we're talking about, guys, with earworms. So
1: something that gets stuck in your head.
0: Stuck in you, exactly. If you've got any other suggestions and stuff, okay, we might not be able to do it this show, but definitely, any other suggestions, put them on our Blast from the Past Facebook page.
1: Exactly.
0: And let Kelly know, let myself know, and me, Jenny, or Kelly, we'll get back to you one way or another.
1: Exactly.
0: Yeah.
2: Theme ideas, songs you want to hear.
1: Yeah. Give us your feedback on how we're going.
0: Guys, it's what the show's all about. It's about the listeners. You know, and we want to hear what you want to know.
2: We want to deliver what you want.
0: Exactly. Yes, that's right. We don't want to be playing what we want to hear and stuff like that. Some, yes, but mostly to be you guys that, you know, we're trying to, you know, fill your day. With what you want. So
1: we're here to cure your boredom.
0: Yeah, exactly right. Well said there, Kel.
1: And
0: well
1: stick
0: said.
1: Earworms in your ears.
2: Yeah.
1: I'm sorry. Can you tell I'm a bit tired? I had a bit of a rough night last night. It was not good.
0: Oh, dear. But we've just had the Vice President and President in the building.
1: Yes, they were here. They're not here.
0: They're not here now. But
1: they've left the building. They've just exited the building.
0: Yes, they have. But we are
2: working
0: getting...
2: on the studio.
1: Yeah, we
0: are getting there. We're not far away. I reckon we'll be in by the end of the month. I do.
2: I hope so.
0: It depends.
2: It'll be warmer.
1: It'll be good in there.
0: Depends on the broadcast comms from Newcastle. So it depends how quick they can get down here and stuff like that.
2: Yep, right.
0: Exactly. Yeah, exactly. As I said, the Brens, I reckon we could get it running and be on the airways without even them. But Brens is like, nope, that's not what's happening. We're doing it the other way. So we might do a little test run. just on there, just to see what it sounds like and stuff.
1: See how
0: but
1: we go.
0: We won't be broadcasting fully from the new studio until the dude from Newcastle comes down from broadcast comms.
1: And until everything is spick and span.
0: Spick and span and stuff like
1: ready
0: that.
1: Ready to go.
0: Yeah. Yeah, exactly. Alrighty, it is 24 minutes. Well, I'm going to say 25 because by the time we roll over, 25 minutes past three.
1: Could I possibly give a shout out to Little Lukey today?
0: Yes, I was just about to say that because it is that song.
1: He is listening. I know that he's listening.
0: The next song's his song, isn't it?
1: One of his new favourite songs,
0: actually.
1: One
0: of his new favourite songs. There you go.
1: Yeah, so he heard the song over the weekend in my dad's car and we were sort of talking about it. And He really likes his song. So, Luke, this one is for you. I know that you know that this song is on the playlist because we spoke about it this morning. This is We Didn't Start the Fire by Billy Joel.
0: Oh, all right, so, wow, Luke, I've just turned your echo so up a little bit. Here we go. It's about halfway, just over half. Enjoy, buddy. We Didn't Start the Fire. Radio Blue Mountains 89.1.

0: Radio Blue Mountains 89.1, we didn't start the fire. And it is currently 3:30. So we're going to go over to Kel now for the roads.
1: Yes, thank you, Josh. Checking the roads for you now, and we are looking good in the Blue Mountains, guys. There is no crashes to report, which is good. Let's check the weather again. And in Kachuma at the moment, it is currently 16.2, feels like 14.3, top of 17 today. We're all going brrr.
2: Seven.
0: Yeah, no jackets, Kel. We've got to get out there in the cold.
1: I know. Oh, gosh.
0: Hey, at least you don't have to wait for your bus this time.
1: No, that's right. Dad's picking me
0: Kel's
1: up.
0: Kel's getting picked up by her
2: nice.
0: Dad.
2: Yeah.
0: So
2: yeah.
0: we meet over at the railway station in the car park.
2: Okay.
1: And, that's right.
0: Yeah.
1: Top of 17 today with a low of 7, so if it is getting cold in Katoomba, please rug up and put your heaters and fires on.
0: Yeah, exactly.
1: Mm-hmm. In Lithgow, let's check out Lithgow. It is 16.7, feels like 14.4. Top of 18 today with a low of 0, so that is very cold.
2: Mm.
1: In Springwood, it is 22.9 degrees. Mm. Very nice and pleasant up there.
0: Mm.
1: Top of 22 today with a low of 8. Okay. So it's getting colder in the night time up there. Sorry, down there. I always get that confused. Up, down.
0: Yeah, I do too, though. It's all good.
1: And in Penrith, it is again 22.9.
2: Yeah.
1: Feels like 21.6. Top of 24 today with a low of 9.
0: Oh, wow.
1: So, bless you, Jen.
0: Oh, bless you, Jen. Do you need me to mute your mic?
1: The nights are
0: good. Yeah. There's Jen just
1: there.
0: So, Jen's the middle one.
1: Jen's just disappeared for a sec.
0: Yeah.
1: We can definitely tell that the nights are getting a lot cooler. With the heaters going on, the fires going, trying to keep warm, it is getting cooler outside.
0: Extra blankets are being put on.
1: Yeah.
0: You know.
2: Yeah.
1: Exactly.
0: Yeah.
1: Extra blankets are being brought out.
2: Mm.
0: Yep. Yeah.
1: I know last night I had to put an extra blanket on Luke's bed because it was quite cold in Hazelbrook, so extra blanket went on his bed, he snuggled down.
0: It just shows you, you know, you think Hazelbrook down, you know, it's nice and warm down there, blah, blah, blah. Mm.
1: It
0: look,
1: can
0: it
1: get
0: can
1: chilly.
0: Be different, yeah. It can be different, but you also have the times that it is cold.
1: That's right.
2: Mm-hmm.
1: All right.
2: So, you know that song that you played?
1: We Didn't Start the Fire.
2: Yeah. I think he did an updated version of that.
1: Oh, really? Ooh.
2: I think we found one day. So it's sort of more current to our time
1: to our time
2: now,
1: rather than back
2: and
1: then.
2: It's really interesting.
1: Yeah, okay.
2: So, yeah, have a look for it.
0: Depends if we find it, we might find it.
1: I'll have to Google that.
0: Yeah.
1: Checking the rails now, and trains run between Blue Mountains and Blacktown Line only this coming Saturday to Sunday. One is at 8:45 and the other one is at 2:30 in the morning. So, pardon me. Apart from that, everything is looking very good. So thank you, everyone.
2: Excellent.
1: The sun's trying to come out that window. I can see it. It's starting to sort of pop out, but I don't think it's going to heat up.
0: Don't think so, guys, but we'll do that. Look, we're going to go back to a song. I've just had a phone call that I've got a return.
1: Oh, good.
0: So we'll go to a song and, we'll come back. Some more chit-chat shortly.
1: This is Whitney Houston with I Wanna Dance With Somebody.
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7: That sounds really loud in my ear.
6: Whoa, just... okay, give me...
7: Sorry, everyone.
6: Down, and we will go down on there. Is that better?
7: Okay, that's better.
6: Yeah, that's better. Here we go.
7: Hello, everybody.
6: Bit of a confusing setup at the moment, guys, but as I said, we're going into the new studio.
7: We are.
6: We're hopefully talking about a month, but we can't really say.
7: We can't really predict when it's going to happen.
6: We're hoping, and hopefully things will run a bit better in
8: headphones. When we do, we'll take photos. Hey?
7: Exactly.
6: Oh, I reckon.
8: Pop them on Insta.
7: Exactly.
8: Yeah, and people can understand what we're going on about.
6: Yeah, that's right. So
8: we're really
6: photos.
8: Looking forward to it.
6: Yeah, we are.
8: Really cool, isn't it? Doesn't it?
6: Yeah, it does look cool. And it doesn't sound... It sounds actually professional the way it's meant to.
8: Yeah.
6: So, but guys, we're looking forward to it.
7: Mm. Yeah, exactly.
6: There will be photos and stuff going on with Insta, for sure.
7: Yeah, Jen's got that stuff.
8: I know, it's going round and round.
7: I've injected a new worm to you right now, Jen.
6: Righto. It is 3:42.
7: It is.
6: And we are out of the announcements, so they're all played and done.
7: Yay.
6: So we don't have to worry about them now.
7: So we have a new show that's starting after us.
8: Yeah.
6: Yep.
7: And it's called Digging Deep by Trovid McSteel. So stay tuned for that. That's 4 till 6 p.m. today.
8: Okay.
6: Yep.
7: And then we have what's on after that?
6: John Unicum from 6 p.m. to
7: 8 p.m.
6: We've Scattered Sounds. And to be honest, guys, he has been here just
7: quite a while.
6: He's about 3 years under me, I think.
7: Okay.
6: But yeah, he's been doing that show since the get-go of him coming to Radio Blue Mountains, and he does a great job.
7: Cool.
6: And how he makes his show, how he does it, how he presents it, it's really, really good.
7: Awesome.
8: Stay tuned.
7: Yes.
6: Yeah, exactly. All right.
7: Stay tuned for Digging Deep.
6: Oh, yeah. And while we're playing shows, why don't we plug Kel's and Brent's? So we'll plug Kel, which is 12 till 2 on Friday.
7: That's right. Kelly's Corner.
6: Kelly's Corner. Mm-hmm. And had a blank moment. I had a blank moment. And drum and bass with Brenz.
7: Which is Saturday night from 6:30.
6: Saturday night, that's right.
7: Until whenever he wants to get off the air.
6: Listen to the shows during the day on Saturday. There's multiple different shows all day.
7: And Friday,
6: yeah. Well, that's right. Time. Stay tuned. Don't turn that dial.
8: Monday, no. Tuesday, Wednesday.
7: Exactly.
6: Stay tuned. Yeah, well, yeah.
7: Listen every day.
8: Saturday, Sunday.
6: Yeah, listen every day. Yeah.
7: Listen every day. There's always something new.
8: Yeah.
6: Exactly.
7: Just like these earworms I'm sticking into the guy's...
6: What earworm have we got now?
7: Oh, okay. So... Oh, no, I'll do this one. So this next earworm I'm going to plug in everyone's ears is... Ooh. Okay, we are good.
6: Yeah, we are good now, but
7: we just made a noise.
6: That's all right. Let's go. Yeah.
7: This is one of Luke's favorites, and his dad actually got him into this song. And Josh, you know this one too. This is an earworm called Peaches.
6: Oh God, guys, this song will stick with you for at least a couple of hours.
7: Insert earworm here.
6: Insert. Peaches in my ear.
7: Oh God. Let's not.
6: All right. Radio stuck. Blue Mountains, 89.1. It is 3:45. Bit of Peaches here on Blast from the Past.

0: We built this city on rock and roll. Radio Blue Mountains, 89.1, Blast from the Past. Oh, what a song to go out with.
1: Kokomo by the Beach Boys.
0: Kokomo! Yeah.
2: Great song this, Kelly.
1: Thank you.
0: It's been a great show.
2: It's fun. Just fun music.
1: Just a bit of fun for your Wednesday afternoon.
2: Yeah.
0: Exactly. Hope you enjoy the rest of your week.
1: And happy Mother's Day to all the mothers out there.
0: Yeah, that's right. Well, we've said that again on Friday too, Kel. But,
1: exactly.
0: So happy Mother's Day to the mothers out, all the mothers out there.
1: We love all the mothers.
0: Yeah. And especially when they tune into Radio Blue Mountains.
1: Exactly.
0: And let the kids tune in as well. So it's good. Alrighty, Radio Blue Mountains, 89.1, Blast from the Past. We're out. And don't know if Trovid's there.
1: Stay tuned.
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0: 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This is a show that explores the values and complexities of race, culture, and identity. My name is Aarti Samuel, and before I continue with today's show, I'd like to take a moment to acknowledge that this broadcast is coming to you from sacred and stolen Gadigal land. This land has been in the hands of generations of Gadigal custodians for thousands of years before us, and it will continue to be in their hands long after us. It's a meeting place for sharing knowledge, stories, and song, and we are privileged to be a part of that storytelling today and every day at FBI Radio. I pay my respects to Gadigal elders past and present. We're broadcasting from Redfern right now, the birthplace of black theatre in this country and a site for resistance and resilience for First Nations peoples. We honour this in all the work we do and carry this into our conversation today. My name is Aarti Samuel. I'm a researcher, cultural producer and editor working in public programming, hip-hop, organisational anthropology and independent publishing in London and New Delhi. This episode of Race Matters, however, is about my deep and abiding love of speculative fiction. I've been an SF nerd since I was a teenager. The summer I was 13, I saw the first three Matrix films over and over again until I knew the dialogue by heart. What do you think of when you think of spec fic? Or science fiction and fantasy, as most people know this genre? Time travel, instantaneous teleportation, wormhole jumping, generation ships, and battle mechas all come to mind. For me, speculative fiction has always been where I could scale new worlds unencumbered. The genre has a rich history of deep engagement with preconceived notions, the nature of humanity, and the systems and rules that govern us. Nalo Hopkinson, the author of the postcolonial fiction anthology So Long Been Dreaming, once said that speculative fiction is where people can freely try to make their worlds make sense. Being a hardcore SF reader made me who I am. It blew my whole world wide open. That feeling of possibility and freedom is what I wanted to share with readers when I was invited to co-edit my own speculative fiction anthology by an independent publishing house in India. The editors and I came up with this project because we found the shelves of South Asian SF boring and repetitive, full of Maharajas in space, Ramayana retellings, and young adult demigods. But Bluffed, the indie publishing house that hired me, wanted something new, because despite the long history of speculative fiction in India, most published work was by English-speaking authors from elite backgrounds and sensibilities. Our finished anthology, The Bluffed Book of Anti-Caste SF, took nearly 2 years to publish. It came out in December 2024 and brought together stories and art by authors and artists that embody what we think SF should be. Our collection contains fresh pieces commissioned in English, reprints given new life, translated works from 7 different regional South Asian languages, and our storytellers range from well-established literary legends to first-time artists. It is a collection of weird, fantastic, supernatural, Dalit futurist, and magical realist fiction by writers from South Asia and the diaspora. And the majority of our contributors are either religious minorities, hail from caste-oppressed communities, or are indigenous, or as they call it, Adivasi. I myself come from a caste-oppressed or so-called lower caste background. My Dalit heritage informs my values, work, and what I hold dear. When people talk about what it means to be South Asian or Desi or even brown, particularly in Western or First World contexts, caste tends to be flattened, ignored, or outright erased. But as an ancient system of social stratification and control, caste is a looming fear, a constant threat to choice and freedom on the subcontinent. It isn't just a relic of the past. It's alive and kicking, influencing everything from politics to person relationships in South Asia today. It is an insidious structure that governs most aspects of people's lives and relationships. That's why we felt that our speculative fiction anthology needed to address these themes. Ignoring this reality or trying to homogenize South Asian experiences, aesthetics, and landscapes would represent a larger failure to engage with the genre that we knew SF to be. I thought it would be a squandering of imagination.
1: I have always harbored dreams of writing ever since, like, I sort of like started thinking that creative like production is something that is that's something that I'm into. I wanted to be a filmmaker in the traditional sense. I had like some kind of fiction making as a interest from like the very beginning.
0: Rahi Punyashloka is a writer, researcher, artist, and experimental filmmaker based out of Bhubaneswar and New Delhi. You may know of his digital illustrations and online interventions under the Atedkar tag on Instagram. Working across disciplines, he seeks to illuminate the vastly unrepresented artistic history of the anti-caste struggle and the Dalit identity.
1: I have had like some kind of a, what do you say, proclivity toward like writing fiction itself since at least like when I was in college. My background is English literature, so like I did my undergrad to my PhD in English literature. One of the logical conclusions that like undergrads in English literature have is to be writers. So one of the things that I want to like make heard here is perhaps that short story in the Blaft collection, the Blaft anthology, is not my sort of first foray into the fictional universe that it deals with. It's something that I have been in various forms, like have been creating in a haphazard way through very small amounts of publication, but also like writing that has like happened unpublished for close to a decade now. So in that way, yeah, the fictional universe that the short story references is around a decade old, I would say. The more enigmatic nuggets you can mine as a scholar, the more acclaim you can win. The RV Society dossier, about which I am going to speak, was discovered during such an exercise in routine scavenging. I found it in the literary program section in one of the library's back rooms. It is rather slim, containing four individual synopses of what appear to be would-be novels, each with the word "selected" stamped on its first page. The proper names and other identifiable details have all been carefully removed, but a preliminary analysis of the language and theme of each synopsis leads one to believe that they were all written by different authors. The last page of the dossier is a poorly facsimiled, perhaps even deliberately effaced, open call, which speaks of the need to facilitate more writers of science fiction from within the underground community in following the footsteps of the legendary sci-fi writer RV. This pioneering figure, whose illustrious career spanned several decades, broke out of the mold of generic stipulations in which underground authors before him had operated, and thus remains firmly embedded in the literary canon. His proclamation, "I want to be a writer of science," which followed his debut novel, The Giant Blue Body, still rings loud in the ears of everyone from the city who is interested in the literary arts. They blew an entirely new dimension into the cultural landscape of the city. Many elders of our community, who had been children back in the day, watched with glee as these words were followed by one book of his after another, all of immense quality and inescapable allure.
0: So it's this world that you talk about, which is like the underground and the artists and the scavenger scholars.
1: I think it has happened. It's sort of like strangely self-referential, like vis-a-vis the short story itself, but it has happened in stages where there are numerous smaller novels or novellas that have been initiated and discarded. That's one of the ways in which like this sort of I would say is fairly consolidated fictional atmosphere has been built through a lot of dead books that will never see the light of the day. A lot of my influences are people who are meta literary in a way that I sort of like espouse to be. One of the bigger influences around this is also the fact that my own father sort of died before he completed so many books. So, he has this book behind which he has written the names of the books that he has allegedly published, but about 60% of them are fiction, in the sense that like they don't exist. Existence of these like books that my premature dead father sort of allegedly wrote, but like which are like in this speculative realm. So in informal conversations, there's always this sort of invocation of the book that is never written in anti-caste circles. Anti-caste culture making, there is this like meta-literary phantom sort of like populate that both for me, both in a personal sense, but also in the broader sense. Incomplete work which cannot get done due to a variety of reasons. The underground and the society of underground writers and like this entire sort of corpus of fictional universe builds itself on these tangents. In its place, we seek to embrace volume. It is in keeping with this doxa that we are inaugurating the RV Society for Promotion of Underground Sci-Fi Writings, named after RV, the most singular son of the underground, widely considered the greatest writer of science fiction this city has ever produced. We seek to redress the unbelievable lack that surrounds this genre, which is that there have been no authors from the underground who have made their mark ever since him. Our first step as the RV Society is to push in a sustained manner for the creation and propagation of new sci-fi works by underground authors. This call for submission requires authors to submit a brief synopsis, around 500 words, of the novel they are planning to write or are in the process of writing, along with a sample chapter of around 3,000 words. The selected candidates will be expected to develop and complete their novel within 2 years. Throughout the process, they will receive a generous stipend, editorial and research assistance, and mentorship. We look forward to a positive response to build atop the legacy of RV by staking our claims in this genre vehemently, just as he had done in his time.
0: I always wanted to be a writer of science like Carl Sagan. I loved science, stars, nature, but then I loved people without knowing that people have long since divorced from nature. Our feelings are second-handed, our love is constructed, our beliefs colored, our originality valid through artificial art. Rohit Vemmula's Last Written Words, 2016. Rohit Vemmula was an Indian PhD sociology student at the University of Hyderabad in Telangana. A decade ago, he spent more than 6 months under severe pressure from his university's administration as the locus of a sit-in, protesting how his rights, along with other students' rights to funding and housing, had been denied. Though this protest gathered a lot of national attention, the university didn't back down from muddying the waters and stepping up the pressure with false accusations and forced suspensions. After confirmation of the suspension on 17th January 2016, in what has since been widely deemed an institutional murder, he died by suicide. His death was a watershed moment that split the nation. It inspired a wave of Dalit assertion and mobilization that changed cultural and political history. A huge reason for this is Rohit's own searing words, which set a bell tolling throughout space and time. His words resonate with an honesty that demand attention. His lost dreams of being a scientist, his wasted mind, and his brave, brilliant heart. One of his close friends sent his letter to his hero Carl Sagan's wife, Andrian. She replied, "Deeply grateful to you for writing to me about Rohit Vemmula, whose death and lost promise I mourn. To read a suicide note and to learn the details of his predicament is to get a vivid inkling of the actual cost of bias to our civilization. If we could somehow quantify the totality of lost contributions and innovations as the result of prejudice, I believe we would find it staggering."
1: My sort of treatment of Rohit comes from the ideas that he had, which was in some way like supremely accelerationist, in a way that so much of quote unquote grassroots like anti-caste praxis is not directly oriented toward. He's this person who routinely references alternate trajectories in a way which is so counterintuitive. They would have a logic which is very, I would like to say, you know how like in philosophy now we are like so much more modest, right? Like whether in philosophy, whether in the academy, we are so much more modest, right? Like we want to develop a problematic and like you know like critically analyze it, like you know like draw a schemata which is like based on like prior logics of history, right? Whereas like you know like in 17th century, some like random philosopher would wake up and like be like, oh, this is how reality functions, you know.
0: Right.
1: I feel like there was that like there's that sort of intellectual severity to how Rohit used to think. He would just say things like in these in situ ways, which are so profoundly like, you know, like atemporal. They don't feel like they are coming from the here and the now. And I feel that with the loss of him, which obviously, like, you know, like, which means enormous amounts to me, because like I am from that generation where, like, you know, like we were like deeply affected by Rohit's death. We knew him before, you know, like person who writes great things on social media. He's not really abstract, is he? Like, he's thinking of a temporal scale where identity itself seeks to be, you know, like that there is this like flat ontology that is happening where like every being is every other being, and like there is like that kind of radical equality that is like, you know, like that has to be imagined for the justice to happen. Within that scale also space-time collapses, right? Like, you know, like, and like the whole possibility of traveling back in time or traveling forth in time sort of like emerges, right? Which is of course like as deeply science fictiony trope as it gets. I would like to turn back time and like go back to the moment when Rohit is murdered by the university and like, you know, like undo it. I would like to go back in time and like undo past injustices that have happened simultaneously in my life as well as like in our lives as a community, right? In that way, Rohit as a literary motif like populates my fiction. Thinking with him is what makes speculation possible in the truest sense. It's one thing to like, you know, like think that hey, there is this like injustice of like 200 years or like 2000 years, and we need to insist upon that. And like it takes some other level of, I don't even know like if it's like I can call it ingenuity, if I can call it like, you know, like foresight to think of this in this way that like we are all built of stardust, and to think at a outside of planetary time. Yeah, it's some other level of like speculation is happening there, right?

flesh is hanging in sun. Purple sky and this war. Women shooting their guns. Men protecting their shores. Running red as these ships. Made for cargo and death. Is a taste on the lips. Kissing any ground left. To the sky with them all. Not a one left on land. Traded in for steel halls. And they singing like...

0: My name is Artie Samuel, and you just listened to True Believer by Clipping, a noise, metal, punk, sci-fi, hip-hop group. True Believer is from their Hugo and Nebula-nominated album, Splendor and Misery, and it is an incredible love story set billions of years in the future. I'm a huge fan of Clipping, and I recently just saw them live in London. I find their sense of narrative and their in-depth knowledge of speculative fiction canon incredibly inspiring.
1: Pace repeatedly across the perimeter of an urban terrain, not smaller than this room, as you read Sindalingaya's words over and over. Yesterday they came like a mountain, did my people. The proposition beckons then. How to create ourselves, a people that remains outside, that remains at the precipice, crumpled underneath the totalizing structure. How to make these people, my people, into unwieldy, uncontrollable behemoths. How to become a mountain.
2: You know, like how the creative movement happens, like the Eureka movements happen, right? Like where you are building on like certain preoccupations, like only to go back to the moment where something started, right? And you're like, oh wow, like this is about that all along. It happened in that way. If you were to tie into the fictional world of the underground and the speculative fiction aspect of most of the impulses, sort of like civilizational impulses, whether it be to conquer space, whether it be to look deep into the waters, like has come from some kind of an extraction logic, right? But in any case, like, you know, like extraction sort of like essentially paves the path for like technological innovation and like oriented toward going to a place that isn't there yet, right? In that way, the very question of digging for knowledge, like, is something that has a, what do you say, concurrence, contiguity with digging in the realest of terms, right? I was in a residency in Bangalore and I was baffled by the age of a rock, the peninsular gneiss, which of course far predate like any city that is ever created. It's earlier than humans. It's earlier than like most things actually. It's 3.4 billion years old, right? The idea that this just like exists like out and about in the world, and the like, you know, like speculative solution that comes to people is that like, hey, let's like carve some of it off so that we can build tiles, you know, like we can build like granite countertops, we can build like grinding stones. It sort of reveals so much about our tendencies in this, like, you know, like planetary scale as a civilization, right? And what we do with it, how we encounter this, like, you know, like something of the planetary scale, and like, you know, like how our interface is with that.
0: I always think about a conversation I had with Rahi years ago online, where we spoke about how generative and inspiring it felt to witness and be part of the spectacular making and thinking of other young Dalit artists like ourselves. This renaissance, as we called it, was largely digital then, but its unruly flowering in recent years has been increasingly blooming outside of the internet. The provocation that Rahi's reading of Kannada Dalit literature offers is simply the question of what ground do stories come from? What do they look like, feel like, sound like, and maybe even taste like? To encounter these older artistic legacies from people long gone, but whose work still clearly reverberates, who formed, like Rahi is discussing, the topography, the landscape on which we stand. I've been to Bangalore many times, but when I visit next, I also want to see this unmoving ancient stone and think about what it means to be in the sprawling, thicketed middle of a cultural renaissance. What does it mean to outlast, to endure, but still remain whole?
2: I started researching several strands around this, and the extraction of the rock, and then cultural and extraction based sort of like industrial as well as cultural sort of practices that coalesce with this enormously old granite networks in and around Karnataka, certain things about how there used to be some castes which would do this work. Also what emerged was the very, very like complicated history of bodies going down the mines. And that was sort of like my Eureka moment, where I was like, hey, I've been talking about the underground all along. There, here lies the underground in its most literal sense. I obviously do a lot of work now in the contemporary art sense of looking at these like material relations and how granite and like the underground and the exploitation of the body of the Dalit people, right? Like who were going into the quarries and who were going into the underground, like and building these tunnels, right? How that sort of interfaces with our imagination of the outside of the otherwise. It's metaphorology that is very specific to like I think Kannada Dalit literature as a whole, where there is a lot of rocks. Siddhalingayya's poem says that yesterday we came like the mountain, my people. There's so much of this sort of orientation toward giganticism and unwieldiness, which proliferates within the metaphors. Which I'm sure like this kind of analysis is in some way like extractive slash reductive, right? Like because of I am going through a confirmation, like this is a confirmation bias, right? I go looking for these metaphors and like therefore I find them, but like they are undeniably like more common within like Kannada Dalit literature, perhaps owing to the spatio topology being what it is, right? There's a lot of things about how we as a people need to become unmoving and unwieldy and just like make it harder for extraction to happen.
0: If you've just tuned in, you are listening to Race Matters on FBI Radio and across the Community Radio Network. My name is RT Samuel. With my guests, Rahi Punyashloka and Hamida Khan, I'm discussing the hard work and intimate engines of storytelling through independent publishing, anti-caste futurisms, and speculative imagination. Matthew Snyder Mayerson is an environmental studies scholar at Yale NUS College. He studies the cultural dimensions of climate change, specifically focusing on climate justice. He once ran an experiment to assess the impact of climate fiction stories on readers. He discovered that while readers' attitudes towards climate change were impacted, this drive to care more lasted less than a month. Which might seem dire, but Snyder Mayerson concluded this transient impact was because each control group of readers were exposed to only a single story. Real change requires an overwhelming flood. A truly widespread and in-depth paradigm shift requires complete immersion into the narrative, a compounding of stories across platforms and from every direction.
3: Briefly, you glimpse a vision from your dreams, a plague to come, some strange winged creature. You choose not to dwell on it.
0: Hamida Khan is the author of file number 786, The Night Journey. She's been a dear friend of mine for more than 6 years, starting from when we were an undergrad and in a writing fellowship together. I knew that Hamida was a gifted writer whose melodious and people-centric nonfiction would translate into limpid story too.
4: I have always identified more as a poet than a fiction writer. So I think that writing this very first like sapphic Thummel pearl diving mermaid story, that was a college like first draft. It was a creative nonfiction class, but the professor did let us write this like one creative piece. So it's like I feel like I've constantly been in these different like rabbit holes investigating like 17th century this, like 13th century that. And at the time I was really deep in the history of the Coromandel Coast. For one, I think it's just like a really interesting site for Tamil Muslims. Like it's just a very it's where a lot of cultural confluence happened. And the Coromandel Coast is also where you could think about like maritime connections to Southeast Asia and stuff. Amidst that research, like I feel like I was really honing in on this idea of the pearl diver, which in and of itself kind of even sounds a little sapphic, but I was thinking about like, you know, to be able to to be able to like dive and like hold your breath. And naturally this is like an exploited class. So it was like sort of a historical fantasy that kind of based itself on that. It was never really meant to be like a story. It was just some scenes. And then I guess the foray into the Blaft stories, you know, when it came to me and mentioned that you're putting together this speculative fiction anthology. So I was just really excited to work on it, but also very intimidated. I think I was just super stuck on the sci-fi prompt because I've never written anything involving like technology or like the future. I feel like if anything, I'm more comfortable in like folklore or like the past or whatever. So I was really at a blank. I was actually watching Hunter x Hunter. In the first few episodes, they're on this expedition. These biologists are on an expedition to survey this mysterious, new, dangerous ant. Okay, so that's the Chimera ant. I don't know, like it just clicked for me because I was struggling to piece together this story for so long. And I think I like magic, I like ritual, I like, spirituality kind of stuff. And I couldn't like figure out like how that would fit. I was thinking very narrowly within science fiction. I wasn't thinking about like fantasy or like expanding SF. I was just like sci-fi, Yeah. And then that was the kind of the birth of the Night Journey short story. And I think like the Burak came into the picture because it's like probably, I would say, like the most iconic Abrahamic steed. I don't know. Any disagreement? Like I don't actually know what the other Abrahamic steeds are.
0: I had never heard of the Burak before this. When I looked it up, I had seen pictures of it in Islamic art. I grew up in like Delhi, and so it's like, Islamic aesthetics and architecture and imagery is like all around me. I feel like a different writer or a more traditional approach to like involving myth and tech is like the old traditional myth like kind of rebukes the tech. Because it's so rare to portray religion in this way, holding hands with science.
4: Like you point out, like I often see like it's the tech, it's the scientific advancement, it's like reason and rationale, like rationality that triumphs over like these backwards, like belief systems or whatever. Or like you have like magic that's kind of more abstracted from like faith. It's like this sort of independent, energetic thing. But one thing that like has been universal for human experience from the beginning of time, pretty much, is our ability to make sense of the natural world, right? And that's like also what we call science, but it's also the basis for every single creation myth we've ever put forth about ourselves. And yeah, like I also hadn't really seen any examples of, kind of bringing new life into like these stories that I grew up listening to and hearing. And even in the story, like you see how I guess like Nafis is a bit skeptical, or I guess like the archetypal like skeptic, like, oh, what's gonna happen? And then Maria is more comfortable with the syncretism between like science and like magic, I guess.
0: I mean, obviously, your circumstances shape you. And I think that also goes into how you make sense of the world. Because, like, if you look at like a lot of scientific, especially health advances, they're so driven by like literally this like need or drive to like end suffering.

0: I'm Artie Samuel, and you just listened to Red Future featuring Electric Fields by Snotty Nose Res Kids, who are a First Nations hip-hop duo based out of Turtle Island. This album is from their Indigenous Futurist 2025 album, Red Future. I'm a huge fan of Snotty Nose Res Kids. It just feels really exciting to sort of see this global kind of takeover of these ideas of like futurisms and of science fiction being like reconceptualized in these ways that are honestly opening up new worlds and new ways of seeing the world around us. For an idea to bleed and intertwine into culture, it requires time. In a 2022 essay on timekeeping and temporal realities, celebrated Koori and Lebanese community researcher, poet, and scholar Michaela Saunders wrote, "Time forever back and time forever onward lives in the land. All times are compressed and nested inside country like sedimentary layers, and so it is inside people too. Time is inheritance. We are all embodiments of our families through bloodlines. And we personify our communities through culture. The way Aboriginal people make sense of ourselves is through our kinships, and these relationships deepen through time and across generations, accumulating stories in the process." Michaela Saunders is also the editor of This All Comes Back Now, the world's first anthology of Blackfella speculative fiction. In her 2022 essay, Everyone, she discusses the unbroken chain of history and storytelling passed down around traditional Aboriginal songs and stories. Our stories are not just beautiful moral or metaphysical narratives. They are also ancient geographical histories. Some white scientists have become curious about our stories and, with permission, have used these stories as guides to investigate climate change throughout deep time. Some of these stories have been dated back to the last ice age. They document sea level changes using narrative techniques to describe what the land once looked like and the ways in which it has changed. Professors Nick Reed and Patrick D. Nunn discuss 18 such examples in their 2015 article, Ancient Aboriginal Stories Preserve History of a Rise in Sea Level. Though not many of these stories have made it into the public realm to be studied in this way, every community holds similar deep time stories.
1: I was just reading Dipesh Chakrabarty's Provincializing Europe, and in the very first two chapters, he talks about heterotemporality and how it's like this idea that religion is often brought in as a sign of like backwardsness. He argues that it's ultimately like that worldview like centers Europe for many reasons, but one of which is that we live in a heterotemporality. Like, we do have all these influences from the past, these ancient ways of like seeing the world, and like these contemporary ways of seeing the world, these scientifically informed ways of seeing the world, and they're all like coexisting. They don't exist like independent of each other. Like, there's no such thing as like a purely rational man, you know? On the cyborg front, when I first was doing preliminary research on like what actually counts as a cyborg, because in my mind, you know, I saw the cartoons where it's, or even like the sham illustration in Tamil Pulp Fiction, like with this, you know, this woman whose face is just half metal, or like her body is like half, it's like bisected, and half of it is metal and half of it is flesh. I think that was the image that I had in my mind. But when you Googled it, I actually saw some interesting articles that were like talking about how when pacemakers were first introduced, people were kind of talking about it as like almost like the cyborgification of people, because you have this device inside of your body. I think at the time that I was writing that, the LA wildfires were raging. I don't know, like, I think that kind of opened my mind up to the cybernetic enhancements mentioned in the short story. They have, like, fortified lungs that help them filter out pollution.
2: Nafis was mid-inhale and tried to stifle her laughter, but Maria's serious expression sent her into a fit of giggles. The smoke heated her lungs, but the lung bio-enhancements prevented her from coughing. This first-gen enhancement, originally developed to protect against wildfires during the dry season by preventing irritation, burns, and carbon monoxide poisoning, now proved handy for evening smokes.

0: This instrumental piece that you just listened to is by Paramal Shais and it's called Glorious Days of Tamil Kalam. I'm RT Samuel and this episode of Race Matters is about speculative fiction and subaltern futurisms through the lens of anti-caste creative practice. This track comes from Paramal's incredible Kumari Kandam Trap Volume 1, which is a reference to this mythical, submerged, essentially South Indian or Dravidian Atlantis. It's sort of taken for granted that Kumari Kandam never existed, but that doesn't really matter. It's alive in the Dravidian imagination.
1: So in Tamil love poetry, there's like these two major modes. One is love poems and one is war poems. And both play a very important role in Sangam literature. But specifically with like love poetry, you have these modes or thine, which describes these different landscapes found within Tamaragam. So like if you just map out like the southern peninsular part of South India, they've mapped out these like different terrains and like what moods that they represent in terms of what the characters feel when they're within them and like what they represent. I think it makes sense that there's these conceptions of where you live like geographically affects your vibe. The modes that I feel like I'm most influenced by is like one, Nethal, which is the sea, which comes up in the mermaid story. And Nethal represents longing or like separation, sometimes even just like prolonged separation. You can imagine a character looking out at the sea and they're like, when will my lover return from, you know, their travels? And then you have the forest or mulle, which is patience and like waiting. Mulle is like mulle mali, like jasmine. So you're just waiting for this person, but you're patient. They're going to come back. You're just waiting for the union. And the Kurinji region is the area that is situated within the Western Ghats, which is where the story basically takes place. Merku Torachi Malay, which is also where my family's from. My family's from the Merku Torachi Malay Ghats region. And that region from ancient times has been referred to as that which symbolizes like union, but it's also like kind of an eloping vibe, like it's very secretive. And part of that is because the Kurinji flower only blooms once every 12 years. So there's this kind of spontaneity and like secrecy and, you know, that's the kind of vibe of this mountainous area. So I think the poetic moods really influence like my own romanticization of these places. And also like, I like to invoke that both in my like poetic writing, but also like in this story, as you see. And the Kurinji does end up playing a major role. So there's that.
2: The termite mound symbolizes the primordial earth in many ancient Dravidian cosmologies. It represents what emerges from the sea, or in this case, from the underworld. It is the birth of land. Land is divine to humans. We depend on it for survival. And termites, these genius creatures, so small they often go unnoticed, build such extraordinary, sprawling, city-like structures underground with elaborate storage systems for grain to be distributed among all members of the colony. They are often treated as unwelcome pests, but studies show that many species of ants and termites could survive the heating and other climate catastrophes. We have much to learn from these incredible beings and their relationship with the land. From On Widespread Cybernetic Enhancements to Adapt to a Heating World by Professor Sampson.
1: Years ago, like when we first met, I was like, expressing like interest to you about like Dravidian folk cosmologies. And at the time, like I was, of course, like an anthropology student. So naturally, I was gravitating towards these kind of outdated colonial anthropologist sources. So a separate discussion can be had about if these interpretations of motifs are orientalist or generalizations, I guess. But there was this one guy, I think his name was like, it's like John Irvin? Yeah, this is like this British English anthropologist that was born in like the early 1900s. And he's like more of an art historian, I think, actually. But anyways, we can call all that into question. But there is this venerated practice across peninsular South India, but I think also maybe in areas of northern South Asia as well, where there's like this worship or veneration of the termite mound. So there's like different potential explanations for this. Like one is that snakes tend to gravitate towards termite mounds, and snakes have long held like spiritual significance in a lot of cosmologies in South Asia. There's also this idea that I think John Irvin was drawing from. And again, I think he's taking this idea from a lot of Egyptologists who talk a lot about like the primordial mound in like Egyptian cosmology, where there's this barrier between the termite mound. So there's like different potential explanations for this. Like one is that snakes tend to gravitate towards termite mounds, and snakes have long held like spiritual significance in a lot of cosmologies in South Asia. There's also this idea that I think John Irvin was drawing from. And again, I think he's taking this idea from.

0: open air world that humans tend to inhabit. And then this like termite mound, like according to these, Dravidianists, whatever, like is this subterranean thing that opens up into the open air, but also lives underground. And it's this highly sophisticated like vestibules and chambers and like compartments, natural irrigation, like airflow. Like it's just like genius, like work of civilization, that just lives among us. I was reading about the preservation of palm leaf manuscripts, like back in the day when they would have to, keep them in these chambers and such. And one of the biggest thing that plagued these historians is these termites would just come in and just eat these ancient palm leaf manuscripts. So it's almost funny, right? There's these expert decomposers that are just going through and eating these thousands of year old like sacred texts, And I don't know, there's something poetic about that too. Like just this little bug who in its own right is an incredible engineer. And then there's these like symbols of Tamil, like supremacy, Tamil literature, the peak of Dravidian, blah, blah, blah. And it's like just being eaten up by these termites.
1: True to the circle of time, science and technology are starting to catch up with the native science by approaching the Nanobozo approach, that is, looking to nature for models of design by the architects of biomimicry. By honoring the knowledge in the land and caring for its keepers, we start to become indigenous to place.

0: Yeah, con. Hey, hey.
1: You just heard Yes singing the music and poetry of The Kesh by Ursula Le Guin and composer Todd Barton. I'm Aarti Samuel, and my favorite speculative fiction author of all time, if not just author of all time, is Ursula Le Guin. I read her regularly, quote her extensively, and while not immediately apparent, I think and hope that my work is deeply inspired by her example. Her 1985 novel, Always Coming Home, follows the story of a young woman named Stone Darling from a fictional Pacific Coast indigenous people called the Kesh. Always Coming Home is a 500-page collection of illustrations of instruments and tools, maps, a glossary of terms, recipes, poems, an alphabet, and with early editions included a cassette of field recordings in indigenous song. Le Guin wanted to hear the people she'd imagined. To do so, she embarked on an elaborate process with her friend, composer Todd Barton. The music and poetry of The Kesh exists as this soundtrack. I've always believed that fiction is the most powerful engine to kickstart any journey. It isn't supposed to give you answers, but if you let it, it can be scaffolding for your morality, life stuff for your empathy, and a shortcut to what brings you joy. In her famous text, The Uses of the Erotic, Audre Lorde explains the erotic as a force in

0: inside you that draws out excellence from your life and your work. It is about an overwhelming desire to wrestle satisfaction from your labor, starting with your soul. Over the 2 years of working on the Bluff book of Anti-Caste SF, I spent many hot summer afternoons in New Delhi in our dusty distributor's office, running errands and imagining seeing it on actual physical shelves someday. Since I was young, speculative fiction has been a major source of comfort, learning and pleasure. So I went into publishing thinking it was the stories I love, but now I've realized it's the people. That is all for Race Matters this week. My name is Aarti Samuel, and in this episode, I shared with you the loving labor, deep research, and artistic grounding that brought the Bluff book of Anti-Caste SF to life. I want to thank Rahi Punyashloka and Hamida Khan, who each have stories in the anthology, but are also dear friends and collaborators. Their generous time and wisdom made this project possible as we weaved through water and stone, sun and poetry, to tell a story on how to tell stories. The Bluff book of Anti-Caste SF is available online at the Bluff website and in person at the indie bookstore Magenta House. If you want to learn more about the hearts and minds that brought this piece together, visit fbi.radio. That's also where you can listen back to episodes of Race Matters. 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I honor all hosts, producers, and storytellers that have made this work possible, as well as the long tradition of storytelling, resistance, and resilience that has taken place on Gadigal country where FBI Radio broadcasts out of.
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3: Hello, I'm Shannon Kirkwood. The federal government says the 50-day fuel reserve is the centrepiece of next Tuesday's budget. The Community Radio Network's Noah Seckham reports from Canberra.
4: Labor has committed a $10 billion package to bolster fuel and fertiliser reserves onshore, increasing fuel capacity in Australia from 30 to 50 days. Energy Minister Chris Bowen says the funding will go to developing a government-owned storage facility, which would allow fuel to be directed to areas in need.
5: Could be sent to those areas of shortage, like we had in regional New South Wales and across the board in regional areas. That would have been very handy, and that's what we're building for the future.
4: The Prime Minister says today's announcement aims to protect Australians from international shocks.
3: Opposition leader Angus Taylor says the announcement is too little too late, while the National Farmers Federation says the package is a welcome step toward building the sovereign capability required to protect the nation's food system by securing fuel and fertiliser supply. Save the Children says it would like to see the children of ISIS-linked Australian women given the chance of a normal life. Four ISIS brides and their nine children are due to touch down in Australia today. The AFP says a number of the ISIS-affiliated women will face prosecution. CEO of Save the Children, Matt Tinkler, told the ABC the children should be given an opportunity to thrive in Australia.
6: There's also specialist psychosocial support that can be applied, de-radicalisation, reintegration programs, therapeutic care, as the AFP Commissioner said today. These programs need to be applied now to these kids to allow them to integrate safely, securely and sustainably back into the Australian culture and into the Aussie way of life.
3: Home Affairs Minister Tony Burke says the government is not repatriating the group and is not supporting it, while Shadow Home Affairs Minister John O'Dunham says the government should have done more to prevent the cohort from returning. Victoria's Chief Commissioner Mike Bush says many resources are being dedicated to respond to organised crime syndicates in the state. A spate of fires at licensed premises have been allegedly linked to serious organised crime groups or networks. Chief Commissioner Bush says young people have been tasked to commit the alleged crimes with the use of technology targeting the adult entertainment trade.
7: What we are determined to work out is what's the real motive behind these crimes. There are a number of theories, and at the moment they remain theories, although we have a body of evidence that might take us in a particular direction. But we are open to all possibilities and eventualities.
3: It will feel like winter in parts of southeast Australia tomorrow, with snow at low levels in Tasmania and Victoria. With Thursday's forecast is the Bureau of Meteorology's Dean Narromore.
8: Also with showers, hail, thunder and very strong winds. Also like to see those strong winds and showers move into southeastern parts of New South Wales as well. But notice this huge high pressure system in the Great Australian Bight. That extends a ridge right across pretty much the rest of Australia. So that's going to see drier and cooler conditions spread across much of the country as well.
3: And Australians will join candlelight vigils this evening to honour the lives lost to domestic and family violence. At some vigils, victim survivors and advocates will be sharing stories of resilience on this National Domestic Violence Remembrance Day. Femicide Watch says 23 Australian women have been lost to violence this year. The National Domestic Violence and Sexual Assault Helpline can be reached on 1800 737 732. Turning to sport now, South Sydney's Alex Johnston has officially signed with the PNG Chiefs. The NRL's greatest ever try scorer has also apologised for making the announcement last week, as he wasn't aware the deal had not been finalised. Johnston joins Jerome Luai in signing with the PNG club, which is due to enter the NRL in 2028.
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2: 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Hello, this is Bronwyn Logan with Community Notice Board. The Blackheath Theatre Company is calling for people interested in acting for their August short plays by local authors series. Auditions will be held on Saturday the 16th of May. Briefing packs are available from the secretary at blackheaththeatrecompanynews@gmail.com. Mountain Opera Chorus is in need of tenors and basses for their several Christmas Eve performances.

0: performances as well as a short opera show planned for October. For details, phone 0438 825 765. Ulura Evening Branch of the CWA meets every third Monday at 6:30 p.m. in the hall at 137 Megalong Street, Ulura. Membership is open to all rural and city-based women. 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Poets in the Pub will be held in the Family Hotel Katoomba on Sunday, the 10th of May, from 2 until about 5. New readers are always welcome. The Victoria Pass will be closed for the immediate future. The Hartley Progress Association wishes to inform that businesses have been severely affected, but they are open as usual. There are several operating Hartley businesses situated on the old section of the highway, so please be aware of this and spread the word. Businesses in Mount Victoria also wish to advise that it is business as usual, but they are also suffering and appreciate your support. The Lura Cockatoo Market is held fortnightly on the second and fourth weekend of the month in the CWA Hall at 137 Megalong Street. Stallholders sell freshly baked bread, jams, records, books, jewellery, plants, flowers and bric-a-brac. For details, phone 0400 438 830. Coach Door Theatre is an open mic session held on the first Saturday of the month at 2 at Old Lithgow Pottery, 4 Silcock Street, Lithgow. For details, phone 0425 367 559. If you would like your event publicised on Community Notice Board, you can email information to cnb891fm@gmail.com.
1: 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In a few minutes, I will be presenting Scattered Sounds, but I think we might have some of the look at some of the local details. Starting off with Katoomba weather, currently 11.2. Expected low tonight of 5, expected high tomorrow of 9, and windy. That Arctic blast is hitting us, isn't it? It was pretty cool this morning when I woke up. Not a bad day, but pretty cool. So windy tomorrow, mostly sunny on Friday. By the looks of it, tomorrow night's minimum is going to be down to 2 degrees, so that's an Arctic blast. Mostly sunny on Saturday, mostly sunny on Sunday, and it's slowly warming there. Possible shower on Monday, and definite showers on Tuesday. If you live out west, Lithgow currently 9.2, expected low tonight of 3, expected high tomorrow of 9, and mostly sunny. If, however, you live down the lower Blue Mountains, Springwood currently 16.4, expected low tonight of 9, expected high tomorrow of 16, and sunny. And having a look at the train situation at the moment, in the Blue Mountains area, of course. There's a bit of track work. It's looks like this coming Saturday 9. Trains run between and this is from quarter to nine on Saturday night till 2:30 in Sunday morning. Trains run between Blue Mountains, Lion Stations and Blacktown. Only change trains to continue your journey. Not only that, then next week we've also got some night work around the place. The 11th of May, which is the Monday through to... So it's Monday, Tuesday, Wednesday and Thursday nights from 8:20 at night till 2:30 in the morning. Buses replace trains between Katoomba and Penrith. And let's see if there's any... Um, Trains run between Lithgow and Katoomba and between Penrith and Central to a change timetable. So, as I always say, if you want to travel by train, get the latest up-to-date information. And there's a number of ways of doing it. The way of which I do it is by downloading the Transport for New South Wales app. So as far as the traffic situation in the Blue Mountains is concerned, we've got Mount Vic Pass or Victoria Pass is still closed. The Jenolan Caves Road is closed. And the Duck Mallory Road near Junction Road, because there's road damage there and traffic's affected in both directions, there's a 40 kilometre an hour speed limit. Also, we've got night work between Glenbrook and Fork and Bridge, is basically on the Great Western Highway. It's resurfacing Sunday, Monday, Tuesday, Wednesday, Thursday nights from 8 at night till 4 in the morning. So traffic affected in both directions, 40 kilometres an hour speed limit, and basically got traffic controllers there. Medlow Bath, Great Western Highway between Station Street and Evans Lookout. And that finishes next week, by the looks of it, next Friday. So it's Sunday, Monday, Tuesday, Wednesday, Thursday nights from 8 at night till 5 in the morning. Traffic's affected in both directions, 40 kilometre an hour speed limit, and traffic control is in place. Hazelbrook, the Great Western Highway at the private Ronald Field Bridge. There's bridge work there, which is Mondays to Fridays from 8 at night till 5 in the morning. Again, traffic's affected in both directions, 40 kilometres an hour speed limit. Springwood, the Great Western Highway between Boland Avenue and Mount Street. And this goes to the end of this month pretty well. There's night work there. It's Wednesday, Thursday, Sunday, Monday, Tuesday nights from 9 at night till 5 in the morning. Traffic's affected in both directions. 40 kilometres an hour speed limit, and traffic control is in place. Okay, between Mount Victoria and Bell, this is day work, Sunday, Monday, Tuesday, Wednesday, Thursday, Friday, Saturday, from 7 in the morning till 5 in the afternoon. There's a bit of line marking, so traffic's affected both directions, 40 kilometre an hour speed limit, and you've got portable traffic lights in progress there. Between Lithgow and Bell, you've also got line marking the same time. And this again goes through till the end of May. Actually, it's every day from 7 in the morning till 5 in the afternoon. And traffic's affected in both directions, 40 kilometres an hour, and portable traffic lights. Mount Lambie, the Great Western Highway near Old Western Road. There's a bit of road work which is tomorrow night from 7 at night till 5 in the morning. Traffic affected in both directions, 40 kilometres an hour speed limit, and traffic control is in place. And Mort Street, Lithgow Mort Street between Knight Street and Eddy Avenue. Apparently certain utilities are working there. I don't know what that is. Maybe electrical or something. It's tonight from 10 o'clock at night to 2 in the morning. Lanes are closed in both directions. They say the delay will only be 5 minutes long. So expect delays, reduced speed limit of 40 kilometres an hour, and traffic control is in place. And having a look at the Rural Fire Service websites, it appears the whole of Sydney Basin and east, also the Wollongong area, plus out west, Lithgow, Bathurst, Orange, Blaney, Canoundra, that area. You've got a moderate fire danger, which is plan and prepare. 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The time is 8 minutes past six, which must mean it's time for Scattered Sounds.

0: And welcome to Scattered Sounds with your host, John Unicum. This is a program that celebrates music from around the world and throughout the ages. Well, tonight I will play the final episode in the series Music of the World's Greatest Composers, which is actually taken from a box set that was recorded by RCA and released probably around about 1960 or very, very early 60s by Reader's Digest. This program will cover nine composers from the Romantic period and into, or from the late Romantic period, and into the early 20th century period of classical music. The composers are Verdi, Wagner, Rimsky-Korsakov, Debussy, Richard Strauss, Sibelius, and Stravinsky.
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0: Giuseppe Verdi was born in Italy in 1813 and died also in Italy in 1901. At the age of 10, he was appointed organist of the church in his village. Almost all of the music of his music was operas, including La Forza del Destino, written in 1862. This is the overture to that opera.

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2: And a minute ago we heard the overture to Giuseppe Verdi's La Forza del Destino, which was written in 1862. And that was played by the orchestra of the Community Theatre of Bologna and conducted by Arturo Basile. Richard Wagner was born in Leipzig, Germany, in 1813, and died in Venice, Italy, in 1833. Like Verdi, he wrote almost exclusively operas, the most famous actually probably being the Ring Opera, which I've got it at home. It takes about four nights to perform it. It's absolutely massive. It was known for going over the top on just about everything. But anyway, that's Wagner for you. These operas were huge and highly dramatic works, which included Tristan und Isolde, or Tristan and Isolde, which was premiered in 1865.

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2: And we just heard the prelude and Liebestod from Wagner's Tristan und Isolde opera, which was premiered in 1865. And this was played by the orchestra of the Community Theatre of Bologna and conducted by Arturo Basile.
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2: 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He was both a gifted musician and a lover of sea. 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But he wrote some lovely stuff, including this piece, which is the Russian Eastern Overture that he wrote in 1888.

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2: And that piece of music we listened to was Rimsky-Korsakov's Russian Eastern Overture that he wrote in 1888. 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
2: 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The time is 2 minutes past seven. So I think we might have a little look at some of the local details, starting off with Katoomba weather. Currently 10.5, expected low tonight of 5, expected high tomorrow of 9 and windy. Over the next weeks, Friday's mostly sunny, Saturday's mostly sunny, Sunday's mostly sunny. And the temperatures seem to be increasing slowly, bit by bit. Possible shower on Monday and showers on Tuesday. If you live out west, Lithgow currently 7.4. Expected low tonight of 3. Expected high tomorrow of 9 and mostly sunny. If however you live down the lower Blue Mountains, Springwood currently 15.4. Expected low tonight of 9, expected high tomorrow of 16. And having a look at the traffic situation, the train situation in the Blue Mountains line. Basically, we've got a bit of track work coming up. Let me just get it up. This Saturday night, by the looks of it, from 8:45 at night till 2:30 on the Saturday morning, trains run between Blue Mountains Line stations and Blacktown only. So you have to change trains to continue on your journey. And then next week, Monday, Tuesday, Wednesday and Thursday nights, from 8:20 at night till 2:30 the next morning, buses replace trains between Katoomba and Penrith. So perhaps you should check what time those trains go. That's a little suggestion. Having a look at the the road traffic in the Blue Mountains area. We know that Genole and Kays Road is still closed. There's no access to Genole and Kays Road. That Duckmalloy Road, at Duckmalloy near Junction Road, there's road damage there, which affects traffic in both directions, and there's a 40 km/h speed limit. And of course, Victoria Pass at Mount Victoria, the Great Western Highway, is still closed. Other than that, tonight, there's some night work from 9 o'clock at night, sorry, from 10 o'clock at night to 2 in the morning at Lithgow, Mort Street, between Knight Street and Eddy Street, Wells, some utilities, whether they're electrical or plumbing, I don't know. Expect delays. There's a reduced speed limit of 40 km/h, and traffic controls in place. Also, tomorrow, tomorrow night, actually, it's 7 at night till 5 in the morning at Mount Lambie, the Great Western Highway, and the Old Western Road. There's a bit of road maintenance there. So a 40 km/h speed limit. There's line marking between Lithgow and Bell, and this will go to the end of May. And looks like it's every night from 7 at night till 5 in the morning. So 40 km/h speed limit and portable traffic lights are in place. Similarly, between Mount Victoria and Bell, the Darling Causeway, you've also got line marking there. There's been a fair bit of work on those two stretches of road lately. It's every day from 7 at night till 5 in the morning. Traffic's affected in both directions, and the 40 km/h speed limit and portable traffic lights are there. The Great Western Highway at Springwood, between Boland Avenue and Mount Street, you've got night work there, which is Sunday, Monday, Tuesday, Wednesday, Thursday night from 9 at night till 5 in the morning. Traffic's affected in both directions, and it's a 40 km/h speed limit with traffic lights. Hazelbrook, the Great Western Highway at Private Ronald Field Bridge. There's some bridge work there, which is occurring. It finishes Friday next week. It's just the weekdays, Mondays to Fridays, from 8 at night till 5 in the morning. Traffic's affected in both directions at a 40 km/h speed limit. Medlow Bath between, and that goes, yeah, yes, to next, as I said, next May. Medlow Bath, the Great Western Highway between Station Street and Evans Lookout Road, and this goes through till Friday of next week. There's night work there Sunday till Thursday night, from 8 at night till 5 in the morning. Traffic's affected in both directions, 40 km/h speed limit. And traffic controllers in place. Glenbrook, the Great Western Highway between Glenbrook and Falcon Bridge. There's a bit of a resurfacing there, which happens Sunday to Thursday nights from 8 at night till 5 in the morning. Traffic's affected in both directions. 40 km/h speed limit and traffic controllers are in place. And just to check on the Rural Fire Service, the whole of the Sydney Basin, and also the western section, Lithgow, Bathurst, Blaney, Orange, etc., is on what they call a moderate fire danger, which is plan and prepare. 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The time is 7:08. You will listen to Scattered Sounds, and tonight I am playing the final episode in the series Music of the World's Greatest Composers, in which I play from the late Romantic period and into the early 20th century period. I've already played Verdi, Wagner, and Rimsky-Korsakov, and I'll be playing Debussy, Richard Strauss, Sibelius, and Stravinsky.
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2: Well, I think the really the theme of the late 1800s and into the 1900s, as far as classical music is concerned, is throwing all of the rules out the window and starting from scratch. Claude Debussy was born in France in 1862 and died there in 1918. As a music student, he failed his harmony classes and was contemptuous of the accepted rules of composition. His challenges of the rules of music ushers in the 20th century music. He composed the Prelude to the Afternoon of a Faun in 1894.

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2: We heard there Claude Debussy's Prelude to the Afternoon of a Ford, of a Fawn, that he wrote in 1894. And that was played by the London Festival Orchestra and conducted by René Leibowitz.
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2: Well, Richard Strauss, no relation actually to Johann Strauss. Apparently Strauss is as common in Austria as Smith or Jones or something like that. Not that I'm saying that Smith and Jones is common, but their name is quite often heard, let's say. So Richard Strauss was born in Munich, Germany. I'm not too sure when, and died in Germany in 1989. Like Debussy, he defied musical conventions and was hailed by some as a great innovator and by others as both musically and morally shocking. He wrote Till Eulenspiegel's Merry Pranks in the late 1890s. So the late 1800s, I think, sometime in the late 1890s.

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2: And we heard Richard Strauss's Till Ellen Spiegel's Merry Pranks that he wrote in the late 1890s. And that was played by the orchestra of the Community Theatre of Bologna and conducted by Arturo Basile. Well, a true giant of the 20th century music was Igor Stravinsky, who was born in Russia in 1882 and died in New York in 1971. In fact, stories from, I think he hit New York sometime, late 40s or early 50s sometime. The jazz musicians of New York were most excited, and some even asked that he instruct him in counterpoint. But he has he has become a figurehead in 20th century music. In 1913, his The Rite of Spring was premiered in Paris as a ballet.

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0: Wednesday night from 10 with Brian Giffen and The Annex, a journey of musical madness and mayhem. 2 hours of metal, punk, rock and grind from around the corner or around the world. Hear new music releases from Australia and afar every week on The Annex, as well as classic rock from 20, 30, 40, even 50 years ago. 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
1: Oh, we're going to have to get a new promo, isn't it? It's not from 10 to midnight. It hasn't been for a couple of months. It's actually from 8 till 10. Brian tells me he's got a bit of a mixed bag tonight, so that should be well worth listening to. I'm going to finish with some Gene Sibelius. Gene Sibelius was born in Finland in 1865 and died there in 1957. Which would make him well in his 90s. Oh, good on him. His most well-known work was an inspiring Finnish piece, was written in 1899 as a symphonic poem. It's played by the London Festival Orchestra and conducted by Alexander Gibson, and it's simply called Finlandia.

0: Radio Blue Mountains 89.1. Hello, this is Bronwyn Logan with Community Notice Board. The Blackheath Theatre Company is calling for people interested in acting for their August short plays by local authors series. Auditions will be held on Saturday the 16th of May. Briefing packs are available from the secretary at blackheaththeatrecompanynews@gmail.com. Mountain Opera Chorus is in need of tenors and basses for their several Christmas Eve performances, as well as a short opera show planned for October. For details, phone 0438 825 765. The Lura Evening Branch of the CWA meets every third Monday at 6:30 p.m. in the hall at 137 Megalong Street, Lura. Membership is open to all rural and city-based women. For information, go to cwaofnsw.org.au or phone 8337 0200. Poets in the Pub will be held in the Family Hotel Katoomba on Sunday the 10th of May from 2 until about 5. New readers are always welcome. The Victoria Pass will be closed for the immediate future. The Hartley Progress Association wishes to inform that businesses have been severely affected, but they are open as usual. There are several operating Hartley businesses situated on the old section of the highway, so please be aware of this and spread the word. Businesses in Mount Victoria also wish to advise that it is business as usual, but they are also suffering and appreciate your support. The Lura Cockatoo Market is held fortnightly on the second and fourth weekend of the month in the CWA Hall at 137 Megalong Street. Stallholders sell freshly baked bread, jams, records, books, jewellery, plants, flowers and bric-a-brac. For details, phone 0400 438 830. Coach Door Theatre is an open mic session held on the first Saturday of the month at 2 at Old Lithgow Pottery, 4 Silcock Street, Lithgow. For details, phone 0425 367 559. If you would like your event publicised on Community Notice Board, you can email information to cnb891fm@gmail.com.
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5: Radio Blue Mountains 89.1. It's 6 after 8 and here in Katoomba it's 10 degrees. Humidity is 65%. And it's a west-southwest at 13 kilometres per hour. Windy tomorrow, temps between 5 and 9. Mostly sunny Friday, 2 to 12. And again on Saturday, mostly sunny 4 to 15 degrees. In Springwood, it is 15 degrees. Humidity is 89%, and there is no wind down there right now. Sunny tomorrow is 9 to 16. Sunny on Friday, 6 to 19. And mostly sunny on Saturday, 7 to 20. On the Blue Mountains line, trains run between Blue Mountains stations and Blacktown only from 8:45 on Saturday night until 2:30 a.m. So change trains at Blacktown if you're travelling into the city on Saturday night. It's 7 after 8.
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1986 really was a year for influential metal records, and that's probably one of the most influential of all from Rain and Blood. That is Slayer and Piece by Piece, on a week marking the 13th anniversary of the passing of Jeff Hanneman. We're going to be playing a little bit more Slayer tonight, pay tribute to one of the greats. Stick with us. 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And my name is Brian Giffen. We're here on a journey of musical madness and mayhem from around the corner and around the world. I forgot my catchphrase, as I sometimes do, but I haven't forgotten the music, because that's the important thing.

Dialing into some extreme stuff there. That's Converge, Doom in Bloom. That's from their second full-length album for 2026, which is out in July. It's called Hum of Hurt. It's a follow-up to Love Is Not Enough, which was a very early release earlier this year. Before that, Throat Cut. You gave us a song called Moloch, and we began that bracket with Hatebreed, celebrating 20 years of supremacy this year. We heard To the Threshold from 2006. It's 21 after 8. 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And these guys are going to be destroying a venue in Sydney tomorrow. They're called Rotten Sound.

That was The Sword by Melting out of Melbourne. Brand new track from them. Before that, Chuff from their Dimwitted Amoral Exploitation. We heard Blasphemous Execution. They are touring at the moment with Rotten Sound from Finland, whom we heard first up there. They'll be in Sydney tomorrow at the Crowbar. That is the 7th of May, if you happen to be listening to this next Tuesday. They'll have already be back on their way home by then. You'll have missed them if you haven't seen them already. Rotten Sound gave us Cursed, by the way. 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It's been a bit of a noisy one this evening so far. We'll see if we can change that now for a band that is definitely not going to be here now until sometime next year, unfortunately.

That's Lex Legion featuring members of King Diamond's band and Pagan's Mind. Teaming up together for some stuff that they did way back during COVID. They recorded that. And that has just come out now. The whole album is out this month. That track is called Gypsy Tears. And you might hear a little bit more about that if I can get this interview with Andy LaRocque up on to the show one day soon. When I get a chance to edit it properly and play it for you. Before that, Kat Wilder from out of Melbourne. Kat used to be the singer in a band called Horizon's Edge. She's now going out on her own. That's her first single with more to come on an album due later on in the year, I do believe. That track was called To Hell With You. And we heard Ensiferum at the top with Winter Storm Vigilantes. And if you heard the news today or you got it in your email or saw it online, unfortunately, the flights that they booked to come out here this month were cancelled because of the conflict in Iran. So now they won't be coming back to Australia until, I think, June next year. That's Ensiferum. It's been postponed, not cancelled. Unlike Eclipse, of course, that was cancelled. And they were supposed to be playing in Melbourne tomorrow night. Their flights, well, their whole tour was cancelled. The three shows I was supposed to play in Sydney were cancelled on Monday. Or was it Sunday? Very, very abruptly. And if you know about that, and I'm not going to say anything more about it on the show, because we've got music to do here. And and that's exactly what we're going to do now.

Listening to The Annex with Brian Giffin.

Out of the Sunshine Coast, that's a band called Awake in the Heat, and their song Effed Up. Take us out of that little bracket there. It also featured the latest thing from Arch Enemy with Lauren Hart, of course, the Aussie expat who's now fronting that band. To the Last Breath was the name of that song. And we also heard Obscura, who will be down here as part of Shredfest in September with Fallujah. The Sun Eater is the name of that track, and that's the name of their current tour as well, which is going to bring them here later on in the year. Hopefully, if their flights don't get cancelled. Let's hope that doesn't happen. It's almost 9 o'clock on the Annex this evening. Let's go back 20 years to one of the most influential but also controversial albums ever to be released by a metal band.

9 o'clock on the Annex this evening. Let's go back 20 years to one of the most influential but also controversial albums ever to be released by a metal band.

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6: 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It's 9:01 and here in Katoomba right now it is 8.5 degrees, the humidity is 77%, and there's a west-southwesterly at 15.

0: 10 kilometres per hour. Mostly windy tomorrow again, sorry, 5 to 9 degrees. Mostly sunny Friday, 2 to 12, and mostly sunny again Saturday, 4 to 15 degrees. In Springwood, it is 13.5 degrees. The humidity is 93%, west-southwesterly at 4 kilometres per hour. Sunny on Thursday, 6 to 19 on sunny on Friday, and mostly sunny on Saturday, 7 to 20 degrees. Trains run between Blue Mountains line stations and Blacktown only on Saturday evening from 8:45 to 2:30 a.m. where the trains will change at Blacktown to continue your journey toward the city. It's two after nine.
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Decade of Aggression and Slayer, of course, War Ensemble. And before that, their version of Judas Priest, Dissident Aggressor, which was, of course, first included on South of Heaven, paying tribute to Jeff Hanneman this week as we commemorate the 13th anniversary of his sad passing. We also began that musical bracket there with Sepultura from 1996 and from the very controversial album Roots. I know a lot of people who really enjoy it think it's very influential and incredible, and a lot of people absolutely hate the direction they took with that record. Nevertheless, it is still one of the great records of that period from 1996. Roots, bloody Roots. 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It is time now for our segment Gone But Not Forgotten, and it's a very special one tonight because I'm actually commemorating the passing of a friend with this particular track. And it'll also be quite a radical change of musical direction as well.

From their album Volume 2, that's Astro Death, Ceremonial Blood. They are appearing on Friday night at the Crowbar with the Neptune Power Federation, whom we heard in there also, from their brand new album called Mondo Tomorrow. In fact, one of two brand new albums from them, because they've also re-released or re-recorded their original record, which was called Mano a Satano, back in about 2011 or 12, and that's been released as well. So they're doing a double album launch at the moment, and the track we heard from that was called And the Bones Decay, and that will be their launching pad for another tour into Europe for the next few weeks after that. And their rhythm guitarist and chief songwriter, really, Fox, has announced that he's actually going to leave the band after that tour. So it'll be interesting to see what they do after that. Let's hope they stick together, because they're pretty great. That came after our Gone But Not Forgotten artist for this week. And I did that for a very special one tonight for the band Lily, and from their first EP. We heard Under from 2014 for their singer Virginia, who passed away in November last year. There is a memorial and fundraiser going on tomorrow in Sydney, just about sold out, which is really, really good. It's there to memorialise her and also to help raise money for ovarian cancer research. A very special Gone But Not Forgotten this evening. Now it is time for Non-Conjugal Twins, where I get two songs of the same name, playing back to back. The two songs I was going to play, I changed my mind, actually, which ones I was going to play, so I'm going to play these ones instead.

The Mighty Black Sabbath, of course, Symptom of the Universe. We played that for Bill Ward. It is his birthday today. And they came on the other side of our non-conjugal twins this week. Two songs with the same name. And this week was a couple of tracks called Hell Patrol. The first, of course, from Painkiller, Judas Priest's epic 1990 album, Hell Patrol, of course, and in the middle from their debut, Rock Until You Drop. And you can imagine what I thought the first time I heard that song when I was about 14. Raven, with the song also called Hell Patrol. It's getting up there. We've got about 16 minutes of the show to go. 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Wherever you may be listening now, here's a band who is going to be playing at Dark Mofo this year, and that's the only show they're doing in Australia.

Skeletons of Giants, that's Flaming Wreckage from the album Cathedral of Bones. They'll be out on the road with a band we heard earlier called Astrodeath. They're touring together in July, doing shows in Frankston and Melbourne and Newcastle and Sydney on the first and third weekends of July. I'll tell you the dates later. And before that, the incredible Power Trip with Firing Squad. They are playing at Dark Mofo. Next month, it's the only show they're doing here in Australia. Let's hope we can entice them to come back and do other shows at some point. It's happened before. It's almost time to get out of here now. Thank you once again for tuning in and putting up with my mess that I call a radio show. I hope you'll join me next week when I return. Have a great week. Take care. Stay safe. Good night.

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y'all. You know, sometimes, sometimes the light gets dark, but ain't nothing like the love and the light of your family and your friends. And I see so many familiar

I'd sit by your window and I'd watch you smile in the sun. You're far away, living somewhere in the city. And I'm all alone on my own, and it's coffee for one.

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I'm Heather Farrell and your host for Good Morning Country this morning, broadcasting out of the studios of Triple H. And we're situated in Horsham, which is in the Wimmera region of Western Victoria. In this half hour, we're going to play just a few ballads for you. And then in the second half hour, we've got Billy Joe Porter's self-titled album as the prize in our CD giveaway. Now, just in case you don't already have it,

There's a time to do a friendly deed, and that time is today. There's a time to sing and a time to mourn, and a time for joy and sorrow. There's a time to love, but the time to hate might better be tomorrow. There's a time to sleep and a time to wake, and a time for work and play. 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

When good friends walk beside us on the roads that we must keep, our burdens seem less heavy and the hills are not so steep. The weary miles pass swiftly, taken in joyous stride, and all the world seems brighter when friends walk by our side. It's the good we do each passing day with a heart sincere and true.

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2: Good morning, I'm Laura Devoy. A warning, the following story contains the name of an Indigenous person who has died. The Alice Springs community will come together this evening to honour Kumanjai Little Baby. With the story, Shannon Kirkwood.
3: The five-year-old girl's body was found a week ago, 5 days after she was last seen at the old-timers' town camp. 47-year-old Jefferson Lewis has been charged with murder and other offences. Attendees at tonight's vigil at Anzac Oval are being asked to wear something pink.
2: Morning. The following story contains the name of an Indigenous person who has died. The Alice Springs community will come together this evening to honour Kumanjai Little Baby. With the story, Shannon Kirkwood.
3: The five-year-old girl's body was found a week ago, 5 days after she was last seen at the old-timers' town camp. 47-year-old Jefferson Lewis has

0: Brings Town Council Mayor Asta Hill says it will be a time for the community to unite in support of the family of Kumanjai Little Baby. She also says a food drop has been set up at the front of Hidden Valley Town Camp and donations for the family would be appreciated during this time.
1: After a warm start to autumn, a cold snap has arrived for large parts of the country. Snow, hail and gusty winds are forecast for much of Australia's southern coastline, Tasmania, northeast New South Wales and Queensland stretching inland. Snow is forecast down to 500 metres in Tasmania's central plateau, where a road weather alert has been issued. Snow is also expected as low as 600 metres in parts of Victoria, 700 metres in the New South Wales Snowy Mountains and 800 metres in the central tablelands and the ACT. Iranian officials are reviewing a new American proposal amid signs of fresh momentum to end the war. A spokesman for Iran's foreign ministry said Tehran would convey its response soon via Pakistan, which is acting as mediator. Here's the BBC's Washington correspondent, Sarah Smith.
2: Donald Trump is offering very optimistic messages that the war in Iran may soon be over, saying he thinks that agreement is very close and posting on social media that Operation Epic Fury, as it was called, will be at an end if Iran agrees to give what has already been agreed to, he said, without specifying what he thinks this is. Mr. Trump's also threatened to resume the bombing campaign at a higher level and intensity if agreement is not reached. Iranian officials sound far less positive, describing their proposal as an American wish list, not a reality.
1: Israel has struck the Lebanese capital for the first time since agreeing to a ceasefire last month. The airstrike targeted an area of Beirut where the militant group Hezbollah is based. Israeli Prime Minister Benjamin Netanyahu says he personally approved the strike. 4 million connection postcards will be delivered to letterboxes nationwide as new data reveals Australians are feeling increasingly lonely or isolated. Research from Beyond Blue shows loneliness is causing distress for 1 in 3 Australians, while only a third feel a sense of belonging in their local community. CEO Georgie Harmon says the challenge is particularly evident in farming communities.
3: Farmers in recent years have experienced a significant decline in their mental health and well-being. And that's been caused by financial stress, ongoing weather events and disasters, just the cumulative effect of being on the land.
1: Australia Post has delivered 25 million connection postcards since the initiative was launched in 2021. In sport, Football Australia is calling on the Melbourne Arts Precinct to overturn its decision not to host public watch parties during the upcoming FIFA World Cup. Socceroos matches are not going to be shown live in Federation Square due to fan behaviour at previous events. In a statement, Football Australia said Fed Square has created some of the most memorable moments in Australian sporting history. It's asking the Melbourne Arts Precinct and the Victorian Government to reconsider their decision.
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5: And good morning, mostest good morning, darlings. Tis Catch the Lovely here at Tis 89.1 FM, the bestest station in the entire universe. And I'm not prejudiced. And darlings, tis, apparently it's a Thursday morning. And it's windily cold out there, most beautiful. This morning's dawn was stunning. The pinks in the sky were like the fairies had come through instead of the calligraphist, you know. And I think we all should catch the dawns and the dusk. However, pop on the scarf. Pop on the hat, pop on your favourite everything, and when you go strolling, and pop on your smile. Have a lovely grin to yourself as you stroll the streets. Have a whistle. Darlings, if you've got a song in your head, there's nothing like a lovely whistle. Or a hum. If you're not a whistler, have a lovely hum. Darlings, good morningist. And the trains tis a chug-a-luggin. Please, if you are travelling on train in the next few days, make an absolute point of checking your

0: schedule-y thingy. 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Thank you for caring about each other. Thank you for staying your car and a half from each other. Always just purtle on the roads. Please don't speed. 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There is a major blockage on the highway, as you well know. However, there is a bypass. Allow another 15 to 20 minutes so you can still go east or west. Just takes a little longer. And I think that's most interesting too, is going out of your way, changing your journey a little bit, and everything around you changes, and you look in a different way. I think it's important in our lives to do that every now and then. And chance of a shower this morning, I was told by a lovely gentleman at the petrol station that because it's windy, we won't get any snow. So there you go. Winds 25 to 35 knots. So it is blowing already. It is for nearly 5 degrees now. And there's only another couple of degrees in it, darlings. Good morningist. How are you? How are you? Are you listening to some good music? What is you up to in life? Goodest ones, we have the lovely, the good-looking, a well-dressed young Jimmy Carruthers in here from the Winter Magic Festival. How wonderful is that? Please do stay tuned.
1: 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We pay our respects to elders past, present and emerging and celebrate the diversity of Aboriginal peoples.
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0: Oh, goodest ones. 'Tis a most delicious morn. And we have the lovely Jimmy Carruthers from the Winter Magic Fest. What a beautiful young man. What a beautiful...
1: I'm happy to be here, Robin. You tell me if my microphone needs to be closer to me.
0: Yeah.
1: Or if it just at the
0: most beautiful. What an extraordinary festival. One, what a beautiful name, but the amount of work that's involved in bringing...
1: You got that one right.
0: Yeah, yeah.
1: There's so much going on behind the scenes. Unless they were involved, would ever know about it.
0: Oh.
1: So I'll tell you, we've got some really, really competent people working as a team. And I'm so impressed with the way things are going. We're like on a steam train that's racing toward the destination. We are getting there under a good head of steam.
0: Yeah.
1: And let me tell you, it's going to be a program.
0: It's going to be brilliant. It is. It's going
1: to
0: be brilliant.
1: You have to
0: believe it. Oh, well, if you're in the mountains living, it's an obligation to turn up, isn't it? You know.
1: Most people do actually feel that way.
0: And dress up.
1: Oh, this year we've got a specific thing going on to aid people dressing up. I know that in years past, you know, I've been involved in making masks and helping other people make theirs for, you know, days and days leading up to the festival. Well, this year I decided, well, let's just do it for the wider public. Robin, beginning next Wednesday, I've got 4 mask, prop, and costume making workshops going on.
0: Wow, say that again.
1: In a consecutive order.
0: Masked.
1: What's next Wednesday?
0: What did you call it? Making masks.
1: Mask making, prop making, costume making, all going on at once.
0: How exciting. No, but anybody, if you're a teenager out there and you think that this might be the field that you're interested in being involved, for example, or your age is not a point, but if you're feeling that desire to create something and for it to be seen,
1: yeah,
0: and for
1: correct.
0: It to be part of the community, this extraordinary event, how exciting.
1: Let me tell you, listeners, age is no barrier.
0: Yeah.
1: I'm appealing to the local primary schools on the one hand.
0: Yes, please.
1: But definitely teenagers and anybody up to the age of, you know, wherever you're heading to, if you're in your 80s or 90s,
0: yeah.
1: I don't care.
0: Yeah.
1: If you want to make a mask or you want to be involved in the parade or masking up, parading up, costuming up for the festival in general.
0: Yes.
1: Come along to these sessions I'm organizing.
0: But how exciting, particularly if you're wanting to be a bit artistic, because you're going to be led in what you're doing as you're learning. I think once you've learned mask making, you'd always be making.
1: Well, that's happened to me. I got bitten by the bug many, many years ago.
0: Go on.
1: I've been making masks ever since. Robin, the dates that I want people
0: please,
1: to know about.
0: Please.
1: Beginning next Wednesday, I'm going to have 2 Wednesdays, 2 weeks apart.
0: So that date is?
1: Next Wednesday is the 13th.
0: 13th?
1: 13th of
0: May.
1: So these are all going to happen in the same room. They call it the dining room at the Civic Center in Katoomba.
0: Now,
1: the Civic Center is just behind the old library.
0: The Civic Center is directly above Coles, so you can drive in,
1: it's on this
0: park your car, get your lift up to the first floor.
1: Sort of. It's on the same level as Coles. It's across the laneway. You know, there's College Lane that divides Coles from the food co-op and the Senior Sit Center. Well, we're in the back of the Senior Sit Center. It's called the dining room. It's a nice big space.
0: What a good spot.
1: Nice vinyl flooring so we can make a mess and clean it up easily enough.
0: Yeah.
1: To give you a specific direction, it abuts onto the back wall of the co-op, this dining room that we're using.
0: Yeah.
1: Now, I'm making up posters. I'll have posters splashed around town. On the day, I'll have little direction signs, arrows, pointing you, if you get anywhere near the Civic Center, I'll
0: obey,
1: have arrows.
0: Obey the arrow.
1: Directing you to this place. Now, the hours. Next Wednesday, I'm going to have it kicking off from 3 o'clock until 6 p.m. These days on the Wednesdays are specifically catering to school kids. So I'm waiting for kids to get out of school and wander on up there. And it doesn't matter if you're a school kid or not. Grown-ups, anybody in between, wander on up there at 3 o'clock.
2: Next Wednesday, the 13th, we'll have a three-hour session. I'll go through the rudiments of papier-mâché and other ways to construct masks.
0: How exciting.
2: We'll start with hunks of cardboard and just making whatever crazy shape that you want to have.
0: Yes.
2: And layering on papier-mâché. Now, that's one aspect of it.
0: Wow.
2: We'll be having other people there just dealing with costume making and altering.
0: Hang on. In the mask, so you can make a big lumpy face.
2: Oh, you make whatever you want. You know, that's the way it works. If you want to end up looking like the Incredible Hulk, you keep that in mind.
0: And what the cardboard and the paper mache does, it allows you. To do and make any, so you can be really extraordinary.
2: I've got a daughter now, shall I say how old she is? People aren't really going to care one way or the other. I've got a 44-year-old daughter, just turned 45, actually.
0: Yes.
2: When she was a kid, I started making piñatas for her birthday parties.
0: Yes.
2: Right? And carried that on for many years. She's got a younger sister, carried that on through both daughters. Piñatas, and I would just start with a balloon. Blow up a balloon and start putting stuff around it and make it into whatever shape you like. It could be a head, it could be a whale, it could be a big square blob.
0: Could be a pixie, it could be just something.
2: Anything you want to make, if you can make that shape as a base and then coat it with layers and layers and layers of paper mache, you've got basically either a mask, a piñata, whatever you want it to be. With piñatas, you know, you cut a little hole in afterwards, fill it with candies, lollies, and balloons and whatnot. And the kids smack it with a broomstick while it's suspended from a tree in the backyard. It's never the highlight of any party.
0: Yeah.
2: But masks, let's come back to masks. I can do paper mache masks. I've upgraded from just paper and paste to you can use PVA glue and handy wipes. Yeah. You can make a mask that's so strong you won't break it.
0: But I mean, what you're talking about is... Everybody, if you've got some spare time and you're not sure what you want to do, or if you're really feeling like you want to express yourself, or if you just want to contribute to the community to make this Magic Winterfest brilliant, please come to these workshops. And there'll be arrows everywhere, but we will give you that address again. And have fun.
2: It's going to be heaps and heaps of fun.
0: I'm
2: telling you, I really enjoy doing it.
0: And
2: the fun becomes infectious.
0: Yes.
2: Everybody at these workshops will have a smile on their face while they're doing it.
0: Yes.
2: You're being creative. You're being assisted. You're being helped. And you're being shown that, yes, you can do this.
0: And you're contributing to the community of the Blue Mountains and this most extraordinary event. So we've got workshops next Wednesday.
2: Next Wednesday, the 13th. Now, let me give you all four dates.
0: And
2: once people can write them down, if whatever one suits you, choose that one. Wednesday, the 13th, 3 p.m. to 6 p.m. Saturday, the following Saturday.
0: Yes.
2: Which is following Saturday. Is the 16th.
0: Yes.
2: Those Saturday sessions will go in the afternoon.
0: At the same place.
2: Same place. What hours are Saturdays? They're 10 a.m. to 4 p.m.
0: Yeah.
2: So these that's a six-hour session.
0: But we can find these things on your website also.
2: I'll put them up on Facebook. I haven't done it yet. I've been too busy focusing on securing the venue and getting supplies together.
0: Been doing a few things.
2: Making posters. There's so much that goes on for any aspect of this festival.
0: Yeah.
2: Robin, I've got people working night and day. You know, people are just going. Wednesday,
0: the amount of the 13th, the amount of effort and the amount of time and the amount of those volunteering, and you can still do that if you wish, but that goes into creating a successful event of this size.
2: By the time it's rolling on the day, there will have been, who knows, maybe 80 people involved
0: and the colour and so forth. And in at the back room there, they're all toiling away, crossing the T's, dotting the I's.
2: Yes. There's all the admin that's got to be done. We have to jump through lots of hoops for local agencies, you know, the police, the traffic management people, the Board of Health, the Blue Mountain City Council. It goes on and on and on. The trains, you know, traffic for New South Wales, the trains... the buses, the taxis, everybody has to in some way or another participate in bringing this event together. Yeah. It's a very huge cooperative effort.
0: So exciting.
2: Oh, it's so, so exciting. I'm not finished giving you the dates, Robin.
0: Please,
2: 13th is a Wednesday. The 16th is the Saturday following. Now, skip 2 weeks to give everybody a big break. Then on Wednesday, the 27th, we'll do those through the week hours again. Wednesday, the
0: 27th. That's mask making.
2: Mask making, prop making, and costume.
0: Prop making. So, yeah, if
2: you... Let me finish. You're interrupting me.
0: Go on.
2: Wednesday the 27th, folks, from 3 p.m. to 6 p.m. I keep saying 2 because that's when I'm going to arrive to, make the preparations for everybody else.
0: Yeah.
2: Saturday the 30th. That'll be the final one, unless, of course, somebody else wants to put some of these together, and I encourage you. Anybody that wants to do these kind of workshops, if you got a few friends and you got a room that you're not using, get stuck into it, people. Heaps of fun. It's a great creative outlet. The Mountains is just renowned for the creativity that comes oozing out of people when we give them half a chance, and that's what's going to be happening on these mask-making, prop-making, costume-making workshops.
0: Wow.
2: I'm going to give you the ways to make your mask or your props or your costumes. You can take your creation home and paint it up to the way that you want it to look. But I'm going to give you the basic mask.
0: Yeah. That in itself is so exciting.
2: Oh, I'm terribly excited about it. I've got, small kids around me, my grandkids and their mates. They're tickled pink.
0: Yeah.
2: This is happening, let me tell you.
0: Yeah, and there's no rules, isn't
2: there?
0: Yeah,
2: very good point. The only rule is don't destroy anything. We're creating, not destroying.
0: And this is leading up to the festival, and so those masks will be part of the parade?
2: Yeah, absolutely.
0: Yeah.
2: Well, whether you're in the parade or not, if you've got a mask and you're in the middle of a big festival, put your gear on and show it off.
0: You know, frock up. And the festival itself... I don't think you've missed anything. You've got Art Street going, you've got Youth Street going, you've got a parade, workshop. How wonderful to have.
2: We've got more entertainment, Robin, than you can poke a stick at.
0: Yeah.
2: We've got all kinds of dancing and musical performers. We've got buskers. We've got the fire twirlers as it gets to be dusk.
0: Wow.
2: We've got so much going on, so much for young people and kids that, I'm not actually handling that side of it, but I can tell you there's heaps of workshops going on during the day of the festival. Again, nothing like my workshops, but there'll be workshops in various venues around the place doing dancing, other creative things, which I'm sorry, I haven't got the list in front of me. But listeners, I'm going to get back on this radio with Robin in the first week of June, if I remember correctly, and we'll just go right through all of this in detail as the excitement builds up.
0: Yeah.
2: Because let me tell you, I'm getting more and more familiar with every aspect of the festival, but I'm not across every little thing. I've delegated lots of pieces to other creative people who are going to be doing lots of other stuff. I simply really should have prepared myself better by bringing a list of everything that's going on. But by the time the end of May comes along, early in June, I'll just be able to rattle this off just top of my head.
0: But also, what I love about it is, we call it a one-day festival, but what you've done, Jimmy, and this is, I think, very beautiful, is that you've given each person, no matter what age, an opportunity to be part somehow of this wonderful event. So what you've done is you've created a lovely, in its way, a lovely party.
2: Yeah,
0: around which we're all gathering, getting to know each other, and then to come to this extraordinary one day.
2: I love the way you've described that. Yes, it is. It's kind of like a party, and it definitely is a really big group of people coming together, giving each other a pat on the back. Don't you look great today? Isn't the weather beautiful? What about the entertainment? Are you enjoying yourself? This is going to be happening for about a 10-hour stretch.
0: But also that we can contribute.
2: Yeah, you could contribute just by rolling up with a smile on your face. But the people that actually dress up for it, that's another big shot in the arm. Because this is about probably the most photogenic festival that there is.
0: Yeah.
2: Certainly in New South Wales, possibly in all of Australia. Everybody knows the iconic, you know, the money shot for the Winter Magic Festival is standing at the bottom of Katoomba Street looking up, like either when the parade is going on or not, but it's just a street thronging with color and people and movement.
0: Thronging with wizards and witches and fairies. And
2: there'll be food stalls. There'll be merchandise stalls. Wow. I'll have all the emergency services that are available locally. And I'm encouraging them all to bring along and set up one of their vehicles.
0: Yes.
2: So that people
0: Lovely.
2: Can get a demonstration of this
0: yes,
2: is
0: please.
2: How the firemen use their equipment. Here's how state emergency sets up and uses their equipment after a
0: yeah.
2: storm.
0: Yeah.
2: Here's the way the Rural Fire Service handles all of their equipment to put out our bushfires.
0: Respect.
2: Absolutely. Absolutely.
0: Yeah. I love that. Thank you.
2: Robin, the first aid that we're having for this, the security that we're putting together for this festival, everything that we're doing, all the parameters that we're working within are to keep as many as 20,000 people feeling safe
0: yeah.
2: and secure
0: and
2: so
0: joyous.
2: That they don't have to think about anything other than having a good time,
0: yeah.
2: being entertained,
0: yeah.
2: hanging out with your children and just having fun.
0: How wonderful that is. In if you were above the earth, you'd see this extraordinary colour coming from this little spot in Australia. So the flying saucers will turn up too,
2: yeah,
0: I think.
2: Right. If you had a vibe meter, your meter would
0: yeah.
2: be running off the scale. There would be such a good vibe coming from Katoomba, from the CBD of Katoomba on Saturday, the 20th of June,
0: yeah.
2: 2026.
0: Yeah.
2: Let me tell you, we're putting so much energy into this production that
0: yeah.
2: that energy will be magnified and be oozing back out
0: yeah.
2: on the day, all day.
0: Oh, and you've got here Art Street, no, Youth Street. Talk
2: yeah.
0: to me about what you're saying when you're calling them different streets.
2: Art Street obviously is along the street. It's along Katoomba Street. Our Art Street coordinator liaises with business owners, shop owners, to invite them to hang the works of a local artist
0: wonderful.
2: In their shop for a week leading up to
0: wonderful.
2: And on the day of the festival. That's an institution within the festival. There's been an Art Street for many,
0: yes.
2: many years now. It gets gives an audience to local artists, and they get to put a work of theirs in the shop front.
0: How fabulous.
2: With thousands of people going to be walking past it.
0: Yes.
2: And a select few people who are interested will be voting to tell us which is the people's
0: like.
2: Choice, which is the one that people liked the most. We'll be having prizes awarded at the end of the day for the best loved artworks. There'll be prizes, by the way, for the best costumes in the parade, the best masks in the parade, the best dressed dog in the parade. I'm inviting all of you people out there, the organizations, you know, various clubs and different groups of people with a shared interest, even such things as the karate karate studios within the mountains, they're all invited. You
0: Excellent.
2: Know, go onto the Winter Magic website, register your interest, put in an application to be in the parade.
0: Yes.
2: We're going to select a lot of people. I'm inviting all the local primary schools. Please, field a group of your students.
0: Are you Girl Guides and your Boy Scouts? You know, or is that us as we get older?
2: It's wide open, Robin.
0: Yeah.
2: Anybody who wants to apply to be in the parade is likely to be accepted. We've already got, you know, the regular dance troupes that
0: yeah.
2: you would see regularly in our parades. They're all going to show up, of course.
0: Wow.
2: We've got various marching bands that are going to be in this parade.
0: Oh, yum.
2: Ones that you might have seen before, but other ones that you wouldn't have, that'll be a surprise. You know, we'll have like a contingent of steampunks. We'll have a contingent of
0: yes.
2: the what do they call themselves? Cosplay people. You know, we'll have all kinds of people
0: Everybody.
2: That are
0: be
2: wanting to be out
0: be
2: there
0: square.
2: And have an audience and let people look at them. They're all going to be coming along. I expect we'll have a few drag queens. We
0: yeah.
2: can't have this parade without some drag queens in it.
0: Yeah.
2: We'll have the students, the primary school kids, as I was saying. there'll be individuals marching. So I don't want anybody to think, oh, I'm not part of a group, then why would I be in the parade? Please come along, and if you've got a colorful costume, or if you've just got a lot of enthusiasm,
0: or a flag,
2: and you want to shake your booty walking along besides one of the marching bands, come on down to Katoomba, the 20th of June, 2026. Yeah. The marshalling is going to take place at Katoomba Public School. That'll be beginning about 9 o'clock in the morning. We're going to get people down there. I've got, obviously, parade coordinators who are going to, you know,
0: coordinate,
2: put you into groups of people and give you a number and form you into the right order to be marching up Katoomba Street. What am I missing out here? No, that's just about all the information you need. You need to go on our website, www.wintermagic.org.au, to register to be in the parade. But like I said, most people, you'll be able to get into that parade. The parade itself, that's what I was forgetting. The parade is going to kick off at 11:30.
0: Sounds like there's not going to be enough room for all the people.
2: Ah, we'll make room for them all.
0: Yeah, we'll move. We'll shove everything back a bit to make a wider road.
2: Oh, I see. No, the road will be lined with stalls on both sides. Ooh, this is Katoomba Street. Now, Katoomba Street is wide enough to handle stalls on each side and still have room for emergency vehicles to move up the center if required. We have done this before, Robin. We're not new to this.
0: And so with the stalls on the main street of Katoomba, can we turn up earlier as spectators?
2: Oh, people do. People will. The way it works is the stalls will all begin setting up at about 5:30 in the morning in the complete freezing dark. That's the way that happens.
0: Well,
2: they bump in until 8 o'clock. From 8 o'clock on, people are going to be rolling up and wandering around and be the early birds to get the best merch, you know, because all of that stuff is going to go on the day if we have 20,000 people here.
0: Yep.
2: So the streets will be full of people.
0: Joy.
2: And the food and the coffee vans, they'll all be doing a roaring business.
0: And the music will be playing.
2: Exactly.
0: And like you're saying, don't make yourself brekkie at home. Come out.
2: And since you're giving instructions what to or not to do, don't drive to Katoomba for the day if you're coming from farther away. Use the trains, use a bus, do car sharing if you're going to be coming in a car.
0: And you don't have to think. If you catch a train or you catch a bus, you don't have to think about where your car is and how long it's there for and whether or not.
2: You relax and enjoy the journey. But typically, during this festival, the streets surrounding the CBD for about a kilometer in any direction will just be choked with cars. People come up here and, you know, you park as near as you can. Don't worry about that, folks. It's not that great a walk if you're a kilometer away from the main, you know, the heart of the action in Katoomba. It's small price to pay. You're going to enjoy it.
0: But I want to suggest, too, either car sharing or train or bus, it's just intelligent.
2: And then
0: you can just let all the joy take place.
2: This is what people seem to prefer to do anyway, Robin. The bus, the train services, Transport New South Wales puts on extra trains. They'll have double the number of usual trains just for this festival. They think about this well in advance. They would have been, you know, making these plans before Christmas.
0: I'm going to call you Jimmy the Genius.
2: because
0: this is so extraordinary. This is bigger than Ben Hur.
2: It's bigger than me, that's for sure. It's not my work. It's the work of a collective group of people who are slaving night and day to pull this together. And the planning, Robin, is, you know, it's been the work of many, many people over many, many years. This has been going for 34 years now.
0: And the extraordinary colour that's going to be there on the day, and the colour of the music and the colour of the art, the colour of the masks and the colour of us's.
2: Okay, listeners, you need to just know a bit more about this woman if you've never met Robin in the flesh. She is a very colorful individual. She's right there, you know, she looks sitting across from me right now as if she was at the festival.
0: Yeah.
2: She dresses up like this regularly, and you can see the way she expresses her feelings and her sentiments about all this. She's right there with us.
0: Oh, yeah. Absolutely. And I'm asking all of us, in one way or the other, to contribute by turning up, by taking your little un or your big un or your old un, or going to one of these fabulous workshops, of which I'm booking in.
2: Oh, please do.
0: What really I think the festival is about, and I love the word magic, because I think magic is real, is you're giving us all an opportunity to express ourselves.
2: Yep. That would be my main goal, actually. That's what this festival has always meant to me. Now, I've lived in Katoomba longer than most of your listeners have been breathing. You know, I moved here in 1979.
0: Yes.
2: So, you know, do your maths, people. That's 47 years.
0: Yeah.
2: And let me tell you, I was here from the first festival. There were even other little street parties that were kind of alluding to this festival idea, that young people would, you know, back in the early years, have said during the 80s, for example, man, you know, why don't we do something just so that we can all have a party that we can control? And there were a few of the little preliminary festivals that happened leading up to John Ellison actually creating the Winter Magic Festival.
0: Yeah.
2: So I'm just pointing out to you that I've been here from the early days
0: the
2: of
0: beginning.
2: These festivals. I was one of those guys that stayed up until 1 in the morning the night before, making sure my mask was complete, perhaps having decided to make a mask after dinner the night before and staying up till 1 in the morning to make it would be more likely.
0: The other part about that too is because you've got extra buses and trains, I can jump on it at 8 in the morning, and in the afternoon I can go and have a tipple.
2: True enough.
0: And jump back on the train without having to worry. Also,
2: you won't be over the limit. You might be over the limit, but you won't be booked for being over the limit driving.
0: Yeah.
2: Good on you, Robin.
0: Yeah, yeah. And still looking fabulous on the train. You know, so the day has got, I don't even want to say promise, it's just got this exquisite,
2: potential,
0: astounding action that's going to take place whether we like it or we don't.
2: That's
0: so like it, darlings, and jump on and jump in and yahoo.
2: Come along and be part of this.
0: Yeah, and when you're in the streets, a bit of a shout and a yell and a dance and...
2: And a shout out to the parade as it's coming past.
0: Yes, please.
2: Now, the street, Katoomba Street itself, will be choked with people. What we do is we get marshalling individuals. Yep. We get the local, you know, emergency services each contribute a few individuals. We have paid people that will be the security. And then we have volunteers as marshals to gently push you aside to make room for
0: keep
2: the parade
0: safe
2: as it's coming up Katoomba Street.
0: Darling, stay tuned, please. This is a most wonderful conversation. I'm actually at the parade already.
3: The global fuel shortage is affecting us all,
0: mate.
3: And we each have our part to play. Simple actions like pumping up your tyres,
0: but
3: things you don't need,
0: the day
3: food,
0: after,
3: running more errands,
0: what are you doing
3: trips,
0: that night? Are you
3: and
0: going
3: only
0: out
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0: for
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0: Oh, darlings, what a most extraordinary man we have here in the studio, the lovely Jimmy Carruthers, and that he's brave enough to be running, managing, organising, arranging, preparing, sharing with us, all of us. He's inviting every one of us in the community to be a part of the Winter Magic Festival. And the extraordinary, I can feel the excitement. It's not just describing, but that feeling of being set free to express each of ourselves in any way that we want to, be it a bit of singing, some dancing, be it making a mask, be it wearing a mask, dressing your little ones up, dressing your grandmas up, art, food, stalls. I think it's Christmas because it's so beautiful, Jimmy. It's really that word. I mean that in its exquisite expression.
2: Robin, it's going to be all of your Christmases come at once. That's what it's going to be.
0: Yeah, a beautiful present that the Blue Mountains is giving.
2: It'll be on the day like a Christmas day magnified.
0: Yeah.
2: Times 10,000.
0: And guests and t'others from different parts of the state, country, or from overseas. What a beautiful offering that you and your incredible workforce are making.
2: Well, I think you put your finger right on it. It is an offering. This is my offering to my community. There are people out there that haven't enjoyed winter magic in years past, and they don't come. There are so many people who have enjoyed it and really have been desperate for this parade to come back in full strength.
0: Yes.
2: Those are the people, as I said last time I sat behind the microphone with you, those are the people we're working for. This is my contribution to them. If you're out there and you want to come out and just be whoever you are and expressing your inner self,
0: but you must be
2: on the day, I'm doing this for you. Get out of bed that morning. Yeah. Get up to Katoomba. Put a costume on and get into it.
0: And the beauty of celebrating with community, and that is our community and anybody else who turns up on the day, their community too. So it's you're giving us this...
2: I'm giving you a platform. I'm giving you a stage.
0: Yeah.
2: Get up on stage and shake your booty.
0: Yeah, and in its way, it's incredibly compassionate because we all are given on the day just that right to be anything we feel like being with joy.
2: I can tell you that's what we used to say back in the early 1990s when the parade was then under the auspices of Blue Mountain City Council, created by John Ellison, as we all know, and huge respect to the memory of the man who was the wizard who led the parade.
0: And his wife.
2: So many times.
0: you called it compassion, or that you had that lovely community. Look, a community is just so wonderful up here, and we all recognise it as being important to each other. And this day, yahoo!
2: And there are, let me tell you, couples come out of the woodwork to really express the strength, the bond they have as a couple. Now, you were just saying John Harrison's partner. Yes, John Ellison's partner, who is Lynn Harrison. Now, Lynn is still with us, and I haven't been in touch with Lynn for quite some time since John's passing last year. But Lynn, if you're listening, and friends of Lynn's who are listening, please, if you can get yourself over your grief and get together to get out and celebrate this festival with us, there's a position for you right at the front of the parade, Lynn.
0: Yes,
2: you've
0: please.
2: Been there many, many times.
0: That's
2: I'm
0: gorgeous.
2: Going to have other wizards there as well. I have been saying for the past year that, if I can get four people in wizard costumes with their beautiful wizard hats to front the parade, that would be what I would consider a fitting tribute to John's work to bring this festival together for us so many years ago.
0: Well, it's interesting you say that, but this morning Gandalf popped past my door with his wand in his hand and his curly boots with a little bell on, and he said to let you know there's some magic coming your way.
2: Ah, look, I really appreciate it.
0: He might even be the front of the parade.
2: Thank you for pointing it out. Now, I'm going to give you my phone number, people. I don't do this very often, but for you generous listeners, and I do want you to come around to these festival, these workshops.
0: Yes.
2: You can always call me, 0405.
0: 1 minute, let me.
2: 225.
0: Dunnings,
2: 933.
0: Pencil.
2: Oh.
0: Hang on, paper.
2: Here's a woman
0: down
2: that's
0: with the coffee. Okay.
2: This is a woman that's used to being behind a microphone and knows how to do this.
0: Go.
2: Here we go. 0405.
0: 0405.
2: 225.
0: 225. 933. 933. Darlings, just check 0405. 225-933. That is a direct line to himselfness. Oh, the lovely wizard Jimmy Carruthers. If you're interested, you want to ask a question, this is one way of you doing that. And involve your kids if they're teenagers. If you can, bring them to a workshop. Let them unwind and express themselves. Mm-hmm. And then they can wear whatever they've proudly made, for example. Or if you're 40 or 50, the age is a silly description anyway, but if the bell's ringing in your heart, come and have
2: good on you, Robin.
0: A play.
2: Come to these workshops. I'll take you by the hand and lead you through mask making.
0: And let you, the lovely, beautiful child within. Now, have a play.
2: Robin, I want to correct what hours I had given earlier. I was wrong about the Saturday hours. I'm going to run through all of this all over again, since all of your listeners are right now sitting there with pencil in their hand.
0: Yes.
2: Wednesday, 13th of May, is 3 to 6 p.m.
0: Yes.
2: Okay. Saturday, 16th of May, I told you 10 to 4 earlier. It's actually 9 to 3, 9 a.m.
0: to
2: 3 p.m.
0: Okay.
2: And those repeat. The following Wednesday, a fortnight later,
0: 27th?
2: Wednesday the 27th of May, 3 to 6 p.m., okay?
0: Yep.
2: Saturday, 30th of May, 9 a.m. to 3 p.m.
0: And that is all at?
2: It's at the Civic Center in Katoomba, the senior sits part of it, dining room, which
0: so
2: is...
0: So if you're about to enter Coles, you go
2: it's behind you.
0: Katoomba Street,
2: through
0: the sliding doors, down the little stairs, and it's right tucked in sort of thing around and behind the health shop.
2: The food co-op.
0: The food co-op. Mm-hmm. And there'll be that many arrows, darling.
2: Yeah, it'll be signposted really
0: can
2: clearly.
0: Can I describe it another way? Quite often when there's elections, there's a mob that stand there giving away elections. So it's in between Katoomba Street and Coles.
2: Okay, well, where you're talking about the electioneering office, that's the Tibby Whalen Hall, the former public library, which is now no longer a library. We're not using that hall.
0: No.
2: It's across the way from that hall. You can look straight over to where we'll be. And if you get anywhere near that, you won't need to be looking because I'll have my arrows there and signage to direct you to the workshops.
0: Yeah. Goodness, man, truly, from the community, profound thanks, and I mean that word, for the extraordinary work that's been still being involved, but with what you are doing, and being aware across so many different aspects.
2: Okay, let me tell you about a couple more aspects.
0: and also the mob that are around you, and what they're doing, and their commitment to bring this incredible rainbow colour of joy and clothing and masks and music and marches and stalls and, you know, I want to yell it out on the highest building.
2: That's very, very sweet of you. You're doing that right now, by the way. You're broadcasting it over the airwaves, which is much better than being on the top of a building
0: invited.
2: And shouting. So listeners, I know that Robin's got a really huge audience out there, and I'm very pleased to be able to share that audience, and thank you for bringing me in to do Robin, to do this broadcasting. I'm going to refer all of your locals to yesterday's newspaper. The Blue Mountains Gazette yesterday had a feature story on the festival coming up. It's on page 6.
0: Yep.
2: Yesterday's paper has got a wonderful photo of the crew who are helping. We're all working together as a team. The crew are all working together to produce this for you people.
0: And Gazette, you can get it from the library. You can get it from the Civic Center.
2: They've got copies in the council headquarters. Gazette, if you're sitting everywhere there waiting to have your license renewed, you can be reading it while you're waiting.
0: Yeah. Most wonderful, gorgeous men. Again, thank you. And all of those around you, please, from us, thank them deeply for the commitment and the care.
2: I'll pass it on. Yes, we all care deeply, and let me tell you, there's no stone being left unturned to make this the most brilliant festival that you're going to have been to, let me tell you.
0: I've got stars in my eyes already.
2: Can I tell you about our supporters? You're going to wind up. Go right ahead. I'm going to sign off then. And I'm going to say, Robin, thank you so much for having me in here. I will come back, listeners, in approximately, 3 weeks? We'll run through this again. I promise I'll be better organized. I'll have paper in front of
0: me
2: to be able
0: young
2: to read the timelines to you, because we will be having an opening ceremony. We will be having a smoking ceremony. We will be having speeches by the mayor our state and local and federal members will be doing all of these things.
0: You're all invited to turn up.
2: I'll even mention our sponsors next time. But for now, I'll say we have been we're gratefully acknowledged that we've been supported by the Blue Mountain City Council and Traffic for New South Wales. Roads for New South Wales. With an enormous grant that's been given to the Blue Mountain City Council to run festivals such as this one.
0: Most wonderful. Thank you, young man.
2: Thank you, Roads for New South Wales.
0: Darlings, please stay tuned. Tis nearly 5 to 8. What an extraordinary event we are going to have. That's all in the preparation. Extraordinary, all those words. Bonza, rip snorter. Humdinger, all those wonderful words.
2: And you use them so well.
0: Darlings, dance on.

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2: Darlings, tis catch the lovely, tis 89.1, tis nearly 8 o'clock and the news tis upon us. 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
2: So
4: good
2: now
4: morning,
2: that gives us.
4: I'm Laura Devoy. The federal government maintains it will not assist women and children linked to Islamic State who are due to arrive home today. The cohort, who are Australian citizens and hold Australian passports, has been living in Syria. Government Minister Pat Conroy told the ABC the government has not been involved in the group's repatriation.
5: We have not and will not provide any assistance for any cohort of these particular people to come back to Australia. They all made a horrific choice to go to ISIS-controlled areas, and they have not, they will not receive assistance and they'll face the full force of the law should they make it back to Australia.
4: The Australian Federal Police says some members of the cohort will be arrested and charged with terror offences. More than a third of Victoria's annual gas use could soon be sourced locally. The federal and state governments have approved the production licence for a gas field project in the
5: ISIS-controlled areas, and they have not, they will not receive assistance and they'll face the full force of the law should they make it back to Australia.
4: The Australian Federal Police says some members of the cohort will be arrested and charged with terror offences. More than a third of Victoria's annual

0: aim to deliver gas from 2028. The project will use existing infrastructure from the Casino Henry Netherby gas field. The state government says it could provide more than 18 petajoules of additional gas storage. The final publications of several community newspapers are being delivered today. Among them is one of the longest-running independent papers in New South Wales, Narrabri's The Courier, closing after more than a century. From tomorrow, residents in the state's northwest will be left without a local newspaper with the closure of four publications. The Gunnedah Times, the Wee War News and the Northwest Magazine joined The Courier in ending publications. The decision to close the mastheads comes as a result of the recent closure of the press site in Tamworth. New data shows financial pressure is the leading external stressor affecting Australian relationships. The latest community poll commissioned by Beyond Blue found adults aged 18 to 49 reported the greatest impact of financial pressure, with over half saying it was the biggest negative influence on their relationships. People who say they wouldn't have support from others if they needed it were more likely to be experiencing financial pressure. Survivors of sexual violence will have greater access to healing and recovery services. 11 community organisations will receive a share of $3.3 million to deliver programs that help victims, survivors of sexual violence to recover and heal. 14 women, 3 children and an unborn baby have lost their lives to domestic or associated violence in Australia this year. If you need help, call 1-800-RESPECT on 1-800-737-732. A Russian punk protest group and a Ukrainian activist group have staged a protest at the Venice Biennale. The BBC's Sarah Rainsford has the details.
1: The protesters descended on the Russian pavilion dressed all in black, bar their pink balaclavas. They punched the air and screamed, "Russia kills the Biennale exhibits." Furious that Russia is back at the Biennale for the first time since it went to war on its neighbour. The National Pavilions here in Venice are a high-profile showcase for a country's art, and there have been protests over Israel's presence here too. Last week, in an unprecedented move, the entire international jury of the Biennale resigned in protest.
0: Turning to sport, in boxing, Nikita Zhu has defeated Spaniard Oscar Diaz in their super welterweight bout in Newcastle. The Australian won by technical knockout after the sixth round.
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3: Darlings, mostest good morning. Tis catch the lovely. And it's a Thursday morning. No, yes, it's about 8:05. Traffic is terrific. There ain't no accidents. Thank you so much for caring about each other on the road. There is a blockage on the highway, the major highway, at halfway there. And but there is a bypass, good as ones. Let me be more specific when I say that. Victoria Pass is blocked. So allow yourself another 15 to 20 minutes to take the pass, but you can still travel east and west. The trains, tis a chug-a-luggin, everything is good in that aspect. But please do check your train app, because there are some changes over the weekend. And what a beautiful morning, windy and cold and chilly and keeping us alert and aware, darlings. And the sun this morning and the clouds, they were this exquisite pink and then blue. And I want to ask you all to celebrate the extraordinariness of nature every day. You know, if it's cold, put jumpers on. If it's hot, take them off. Morning, darlings, morning. It is now nearly 6 degrees, weather-wise, getting to 9, so there's only another 3 degrees in the movement of warmth. So a bit chilly. The scarf, you need the scarf, goodest ones. And it's saying snow possible.

above 1,100 metres. But a gentleman was telling me this morning, when it's windy, there won't be snow because the clouds are moving too quick. So, you know, there you go. But wind's picking up, yeah, in the RV too. So good morning, good morning. It is most wonderful to be here. Please do stay tuned. Very soon we have the lovely Jessica, and she's here on a really beautiful mission of generosity to give to those in our community. And the lovely Archie. We have Jessica and the lovely Archie. So do hold the line. Do stay tuned.

0: Darlings, Meisters, good morning. Tis Catch the Lovely. Tis 89.1. My apologies for the Van Morrison not playing well enough. I'm unsure why. The disc looks good. But however, that was Marva Wright. And if you could see her exquisite picture, a big mama with the most beautiful smile. And the CD is called Heartbreaking Woman. Ain't that beautiful? So she just sang us a song. Now, dun, dun, dun, dun, we have in the studio a most interesting young woman, vibrant and alive and bright, first thing in the morning. We have the lovely Jessica, and she's from Small Business Alliance Group, which is a group of private businesses all here in the blue. And we have the lovely Archie here too, who's come with her to also share on it. Good morning, young man.
1: Good morning.
0: That's most beautiful. We're going to have a chat with you too. But firstly, Jessica, I believe that you've got a most extraordinary offering.
2: Yeah, we do. So we've come together with a group of small businesses in the Blue Mountains to create a giveaway for Mother's Day.
0: Wow.
2: Yeah, to give back to the local community that support all of our businesses. So up for grabs, we've got a $100 fuel voucher, a $100 voucher for Nirvana Hair and Beauty, a $300 voucher for Mother's Day photos.
0: Wow.
2: Some movie tickets for the Edge Cinema, some bin cleaning, a voucher for Roofmate external cleaning, a box of chocolates.
0: Wow.
2: We've got some skincare. We've got some local honey and pastries. We've got chocolates, some body oil, tea light candles, earrings.
0: How extraordinary. You've got this incredible range of gifts that you're offering for free to mothers on Mother's Day from a group of private business owners in the Blue Mountains. I find that so moving.
2: Yeah, well, I mean, it's quite hard as a small business owner.
0: Yes.
2: So we just want to give back to the community that support us every day, that keep us in business, keep all the wheels turning.
0: What is it? What is your business?
2: So our business is Spark Attention Electrical.
0: Ah, that in itself a very skillful trade, I might add.
2: Yes, it is. My husband's a very talented electrician.
0: Oh, yeah. And can I say unsung hero? Those that repair our power and how important it is, and their skill and their knowledge of what they're doing across a range of different homes and electrical systems.
2: Yeah, that's right.
0: You know, and you're behind the scenes running the show too?
2: Yeah, I am. So my husband's on the tools doing all the work, and I'm at home doing, I do the customer service, the bookings, the books.
0: Yeah.
2: So it's a juggle with three little kids, but we make it work.
0: Three little ones, little chappies. Archie, good morning, young man.
1: Good morning.
0: And how old are you?
1: Six.
0: Yeah, gee, you're very lovely, bright young man. And you love dancing?
1: Yes.
0: And music?
1: Yes.
0: And laughter?
1: Yes.
0: And tell me, when you're playing music, what are you playing?
1: Guitar and I play piano.
2: Guitar and piano.
0: What was the first one?
2: The guitar.
0: Oh, wow. And so for one as little as Archie, do you buy a smaller guitar?
2: Yeah, so you get a kid-sized guitar.
0: Oh, yummo. I want to invite you to come back and play your guitar on radio.
1: Yes, please.
0: Okay, so Small Business Alliance, is that an actual group that you have together?
2: Yeah, so it's a group of small businesses in the mountains. Everyone's welcome, and we meet once a month on a Thursday, generally at Lawson or Wentworth Falls.
0: Yes.
2: So Gareth is the one that organises the
0: Gareth
2: group.
0: Gareth is a roofmate.
2: Roofmate. And he's organised guest speakers, and it's just a place where everyone can come together and collaborate, help one another, and where we can support each other's local businesses.
0: Yes, and may I say deep respect for local businesses and the demand of running such a business intelligently and well, and that you're such an important part of the community.
2: Yeah.
0: In what you're doing. And so as a small business group, you come together and share your different knowledges, and is that what...
2: Yeah, so you come together, share your knowledge and learn from each other. So you can learn from, you know, mistakes that others have made or what's worked for people. Mm-hmm. You know, there's no gatekeeping. Everyone wants to support each other and see each other succeed.
0: And also new legislation or new ways of going about something, or how insurance works, or all of those important...
2: Definitely, and you know, it's great. It's great for everyone, whether you're a new business starting out.
0: Oh, good point.
2: So, you know, I would have loved something like this 7 years ago when we started our business. We felt very lonely. We weren't sure how to make things work.
0: Yes.
2: So it's great. You see a lot of new businesses come through and ask questions, and everyone's always happy to offer their experience. And then from experienced businesses, you know, they're able to share their knowledge, and we still learn things from other people.
0: Yes.
2: Yeah.
0: Yes, because it is changing constantly. And I want to suggest there's a bravery in having your own business and remaining solvent and looking after others. It's like you say, there's so many things to learn. So, good as listeners, if you or someone you know is thinking of starting a new business or has just started a new business, please don't hesitate to get in touch with this this group of Small Business Alliance group. Is there a website?
2: There's a Facebook page, so Blue Mountains... I'll find the actual page.
0: And what they've generously done, this little group, or not, don't mean little, this extraordinary group, have all offered various presents for Mother's Day. And so if I want to win one of these prizes...
2: Yeah, so if you want to win one of the prizes, you just jump on Facebook. So.
0: Wow.
2: Spark Attention Electrical Facebook page has the original post. So if you jump onto that post, and all you need to do is tag a mum that you would like to nominate to win this prize. You can nominate and tag as many mums that you would like.
0: Oh.
2: And we will jump on later tonight and randomly draw one lucky mum to win this great prize.
0: But you've got a range of prizes.
2: Yeah, so we've got a range of prizes, and there'll be one winner, so they will receive a big camper pack. Yeah.
0: You mean that one mother will win all of these prizes?
2: Yeah.
0: No. So. Wow. What a Christmas present in the middle of the year.
2: Yeah. I mean, times are tough, and, you know, there's lots of doom and gloom in the world at the moment, so we just really like to brighten up someone's... Mother's
0: and
2: Day.
0: The extraordinary range of presents. Please say again.
2: Yeah, so we've got the fuel voucher. We've got the voucher for Nirvana Hair and Beauty. We've got movie tickets for the Edge Cinema. We've got bin cleaning, skincare, flowers, external cleaning, local honey, pastries from the Black Cockatoo. A $300 photo shoot with your children, custom tea light candles, body oil, earrings.
0: All free, and it's got one person's going to win the lot.
2: Yeah, one lucky mom in our community will win the lot. And yeah, we will draw that later this evening at a random draw.
0: So the site to go onto is Spark Attention.
2: Yeah, Spark Attention Electrical Facebook page. You will see the post and you just need to get tagging. And if you could jump on all of the local businesses that have kindly donated to the giveaway, their businesses are all listed on that same post. If you could jump on and give their page a like, it would be very grateful.
0: Yes, become aware.
2: Much appreciated.
0: Yeah, and the incredible generosity for mothers, those extraordinary women across the world, and how they are and what they are, and the looking after the little ones. Thank you, all the mothers out there. Thank you, extraordinary mothers across the world, and I include in that all the little lizards and snakes and all the mothers in nature too. So the Small Business Alliance group is a very worthy gathering of business, private business owners who come together once a month on a Thursday. And you can check also on the website regarding that to share the knowledge that they've learned easily or most difficultly. How powerful, if I'm just beginning business, to be able to come and ask questions about best way to go.
2: Yeah, that's right. So everyone's welcome. The more the merrier.
0: And the website for the Small Business Alliance group, is that what it's called?
2: Yeah, so on Facebook, if you just look up Small Business Alliance Blue Mountains,
0: okay,
2: you'll find the page and all the information.
0: So it's a Facebook page.
2: Yeah.
0: And it's Small Business Alliance. And if you don't have to join, but you're welcome to come to the meeting and listen and learn and ask questions and just be part of the support, isn't it?
2: Yeah, that's right. I mean, you can come, you can sit in the background and listen, you can contribute to the conversation. I mean, everyone brings something valuable. So
0: that's a beautiful thing to say.
2: Yeah, thank you.
0: Because it's true, isn't it? Including Archie. Spark Attention Electric, what a beautiful name.
2: Thank you. My husband come up with it.
0: But spark the awareness of what he does and the importance of safety and knowledge that he has in business, in the range of different homes and the wiring and the how skillful he is.
2: He's very clever. He's very passionate about what he does.
0: Oh.
2: And
0: so that would be changing all the time too. To have, can I ask this, really, to be in small business today, you need to be passionate.
2: Yeah, you definitely need to be passionate.
0: Yeah. To keep the ball rolling.
2: 100%. And, you know, and that's also part of what this giveaway is finding some fun and some joy in some really heavy and hard weeks in small business. So, you know, we just want to keep the spark alive for us as well.
0: Most beautiful. Ken, I thank you so much for coming in and for sharing. And if you're wanting to know, this incredible range of prizes for one mum. Wish I was a mum. and you can nominate a mum. Go to Spark Attention Electrical Facebook page, darlings, and 'twill be on there. You need to do it today.
2: Yeah, today. We'll draw later this evening.
0: Yeah.
2: Between 7 and 8 p.m.
0: So ring your friends today and let them know that they can nominate their mums or the mum of the family and to win, how much would this all be valued at?
2: Oh,
0: over 1,000.
2: Yeah, it'd be a lot. I haven't actually added it all up yet because we were very lucky. Businesses kept coming forward. Even this week, people were wanting to jump in and be part of this. So
0: wow,
2: it's fantastic. So it's definitely something we're going to look to do again in the future.
0: Oh, please, to thank all of the businesses who have offered a gift, and how generous. Yeah. That is for whoever wins. Most wonderful. Thank you so much. Thank you, small businesses. Thank you, private business owners, for being there and for doing what you do and how essential.
2: Yeah, we're very lucky. We're very blessed with a lot of small businesses in the Blue Mountains, and they're all wonderful at what they do. They're all very passionate and hardworking, and we're very grateful to have them in our community.
0: And thank you, Archie, for coming in. Most beautiful. Would you come back again?
1: Yes.
0: That is most wonderful. I want to thank you so much for bringing your mum in today.
1: Thank you.
0: Did you drive the car?
1: No.
2: Thank you so much for having us today.
0: It's an honour. And for all of your businesses, please do thank them on the community's behalf.
2: We will. Thank you very much.
0: Darlings, the news is nearly upon us. It's just stay tuned. A very beautiful woman, tis Jessica, and clearly her husband and those who have this lovely compassion to be sharing their skills and their knowledge with us in the community, offering free gifts. Wow, for Mother's Day. We'll be drawn this afternoon, tonight. So please get your mobs to go on a Spark Attention Electrical website and nominate Goodest Ones. And win your mumsy and most extraordinary prize. News tis nearly upon us. We shall be back shortly after that. Oh, you know, you fill me with lovely joy. Small Business Alliance. Most wonderful. Darlings.
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5: Good morning, I'm Laura Devoy. The federal government maintains it will not assist women and children linked to Islamic State who are due to arrive home today. The cohort, who are Australian citizens and hold Australian passports, has been living in Syria. Government Minister Pat Conroy told the ABC the government has not been involved in the group's repatriation.
6: We have not and will not provide any assistance for any cohort of these particular people to come back to Australia. They all made a horrific choice to go to ISIS-controlled areas, and they have not, they will not receive assistance, and they'll face the full force of the law should they make it back to Australia.
5: The Australian Federal Police says some members of the cohort will be arrested and charged with terror offences. More than a third of Victoria's annual gas use could soon be sourced locally. The federal and state governments have approved the production licence for a gas field project in the Otway Basin. Works will start next year with the aim to deliver gas from 2028. The project will use existing infrastructure from the Casino Henry Netherby gas field. The state government says it could provide more than 18 petajoules of additional gas storage. The final publications of several community newspapers are being delivered today. Among them is one of the longest-running independent papers in New South Wales, Narrabri's The Courier, closing after more than a century. From tomorrow, residents in the state's northwest will be left without a local newspaper with the closure of four publications. The Gunnedah Times, The Wee War News and The Northwest Magazine join The Courier in ending publications. The decision to close the mastheads comes as a result of the recent closure of the press site in Tamworth. New data shows financial pressure is the leading external stressor affecting Australian relationships. The latest community poll commissioned by Beyond Blue found adults aged 18 to 49 reported the greatest impact of financial pressure, with over half saying it was the biggest negative influence on their relationships. People who say they wouldn't have support from others if they needed it were more likely to be experiencing financial pressure. Survivors of sexual violence will have greater access to healing and recovery services. 11 community organisations will receive a share of $3.3 million to deliver programs that help victims, survivors of sexual violence to recover and heal. 14 women, 3 children and an unborn baby have lost their lives to domestic or associated violence in Australia this year. If you need help, call 1-800-RESPECT on 1-800-737-732. A Russian punk protest group and a Ukrainian activist group have staged a protest at the Venice Biennale. The BBC's Sarah Rainsford has the details.
7: The protesters descended on the Russian pavilion dressed all in black, bar their pink balaclavas. They punched the air and screamed, "Russia kills the Biennale exhibits." Furious that Russia is back at the Biennale for the first time since it went to war on its neighbour. The National Pavilions here in Venice are a high-profile showcase for a country's art, and there have been protests over Israel's presence here too. Last week, in an unprecedented move, the entire international jury of the Biennale resigned in protest.
5: Turning to sport, in boxing, Nikita Zhu has defeated Spaniard Oscar Diaz in their super welterweight bout in Newcastle. The Australian won by technical knockout after the sixth round.
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0: Darling, tis 8:33 on Thursday morning, the 7th of May. Today, trains, tis terrific. Traffic, tis chuggalugan. There is a major block on the highway at Victoria Pass, but there is a bypass. Allow yourself another 15 to 20 minutes. And the weather, tis 5.7 degrees now, looking to get to 9. So you've only got another 3 degrees, goodest ones, in temperature out there. They're saying snow possible above 1,100 metres. I think Katoomba is around 900 metres. From what I understand. Perhaps not us's, but 'tis mighty chilly, darlings, out there. Stay warm and still celebrate the day and the joy of each day. Was most wonderful then to have Jessica on from Small Business Alliance. And what a good little group that is of businesses who are offering presents, a range of presents to a winner of, you nominate your mother, you go to the Spare Attention Electrical site and there'll be a list of the prizes, of a range of extraordinary products being offered by the small business group for free. Isn't that a lovely gesture in our community to celebrate us as up here in the Blue Mountains? I'm very moved by that beautifulness. Good morning. And the wizard has arrived, and he's sort of in the background there doing a few magic spells before he blesses us with his company. Most lovely always to have the wizard prowling, I think's the right terminology, around in the background. Welcome.
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5: Darlings, it is most delightful to be here, and the lovely wizard, the good-looking wizard, has come in the door and has been...
6: Unpacking his baggage.
5: I beg your pardon?
7: Unpacking my baggage.
5: Wizards don't have baggage. They have a bag full of spells and magic, young man, and you do always.
7: I got this little concrete wizard from... the East Timor garage sale last time.
5: Oh,
7: and so it's got a little ball. He sits there with a little ball on in his hands, reading a book. And so I've got it in the bathroom now.
5: Yes.
7: on the little side cabinet, and he sits there, and it's a place to deposit your mobile phone while you shower.
5: Oh, how lovely. The wizard looking after the little wizard. The little wizard looking after the big... How lovely.
7: And then I was... I was digging around in the garden looking for rocks because I'm making up some igneous rock glazes.
5: Oh.
7: I was digging in this pile, and to get to the pile of rocks, I had to move a little concrete tree wizard that I had. Oh. It's been sitting there for... I think it could be there almost 20 years.
5: So did the wizard complain when you shifted it?
7: No, he said it's about bloody time.
5: Darling, stay tuned. We will be back with the Cynic World Hour.
8: 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Hello, this is Bronwyn Logan with Community Notice Board. The Blackheath Theatre Company is calling for people interested in acting for their August short plays by local authors series. Auditions will be held on Saturday the 16th of May. Briefing packs are available from the secretary at blackheaththeatrecompanynews@gmail.com. Mountain Opera Chorus is in need of tenors and basses for their several Christmas Eve performances, as well as a short opera show planned for October. For details, phone 0438 825 765. The Lura Evening Branch of the CWA meets every third Monday at 6:30 p.m. in the hall at 137 Megalong Street, Lura. Membership is open to all rural and city-based women. For information, go to cwaofnsw.org.au or phone 8337 0200. Poets in the Pub will be held in the Family Hotel Katoomba on Sunday the 10th of May from 2 until about 5. New readers are always welcome. The Victoria Pass will be closed for the immediate future. The Hartley Progress Association wishes to inform that businesses have been severely affected, but they are open as usual. There are several operating Hartley businesses situated on the old section of the highway, so please be aware of this and spread the word. Businesses in Mount Victoria also wish to advise that it is business as usual, but they are also suffering and appreciate your support. The Lura Cockatoo Market is held fortnightly on the second and fourth weekend of the month in the CWA Hall at 137 Megalong Street. Stallholders sell freshly baked bread, jams, records, books, jewellery, plants, flowers and bric-a-brac. For details, phone 0400 438 830. Coach Door Theatre is an open mic session held on the first Saturday of the month at 2 at Old Lithgow Pottery, 4 Silcock Street, Lithgow. For details, phone 0425 367 559. If you would like your event publicised on Community Notice Board, you can email information to cnb891fm@gmail.com.
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5: Oh, goodest ones. The lovely Wizard and I were just having this most wonderful conversation about gargoyles. And the gargoyle is on roofs, and that they are part of the dragon family with long tails and with scales, apparently, young man.
7: Yeah, they got a few. I'll answer this message and then I'll come back to you about it. They're a fully fledged scaled dragon.
5: And because they've got scales, and so they're quite often at the edge of waterways, and so the water comes out of the gargoyle's mouth, and they're also protectors. And I was suggesting that the gargoyle comes from, United Kingdom, from mythology.
7: Yeah, but I still think a lot of the dragon style gargoyles is a European hybrid of Chinese.
5: But gargoyle itself, that name is very interesting. Yeah, well,
7: they didn't want to be the same.
5: Yeah, they
7: wanted. It's something they created in a lab in medieval Europe.
5: Okay, yeah, and yeah. Gargoyle, that's a clay.
7: Yeah, well, the best ones are clay.
5: Okay.
7: The best place to see them is to go to Victoria, and drive around Melbourne.
5: Oh.
7: And the Victorians in their older style houses are dead keen about rooftop furniture, and rooftop furniture is all those little bits of things you put on your ridge capping, and a gargoyle sitting up there protecting you, and yeah. And some of them, I had one person, I was talking to one person, he installs them. And he got to this place, and the woman said, "I want it up there." And she picked the biggest gargoyle they make, which is about 1.5 metres high.
5: Wow.
7: And she said to him, "Get it up there and put it on the top." And he said, "You've got a tile roof." And then he went and had a look in the roof, and he said, "Oh, my God." He had to re-strengthen the whole roof of the house to put the gargoyle.
5: Wow, I like her a lot. How wonderful. Goodest ones, it is 8:56, and there is a dash more music, and then the news tis upon us. Please do stay tuned, 89.1 FM.

0: the increase was 7.4%. A fairer road user charging model, which could see motorists pay a fee for every kilometre driven, is being outlined today, Shannon Kirkwood reports.
1: Transport Australia will launch its paper, Road to Reform, at the Transforming Transport Summit in Melbourne today. The paper argues Australia cannot rely on declining fuel excise as a source of revenue for road maintenance to support a growing population, supply chains and a national transport network. It says the reform must include a direct link between revenue raised and investment in better roads. The paper also states it's not about creating a new burden on households, but replacing an outdated model which reflects how people use the network and ensures all road users make a fair contribution.
0: The Law Council of Australia says the legal safeguard designed to protect children at risk of family violence has reached breaking point. Independent children's lawyers are appointed by the court during family law disputes where there are allegations of family violence or neglect, or where serious mental health issues may exist. The Law Council says there's a shortfall in annual funding of more than $80 million despite rising demand. It's calling for additional funding to be included in next week's federal budget. And Antarctic air has reached Tasmania with a cold snap extending north through parts of Victoria, New South Wales and into Queensland. Snow is forecast down to 500 metres in Tasmania's Central Plateau, 600 metres in Victoria, 700 metres in the New South Wales Snowy Mountains, 800 metres in the Central Tablelands and the ACT. In sport, Football Australia has criticised a decision to not hold public watch parties in Melbourne's Federation Square during the upcoming FIFA World Cup. In a statement, Football Australia said Fed Square has created some of the most memorable moments in Australian sporting history. It's asking the Melbourne Arts Precinct and the Victorian Government to reconsider their decision.
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3: And Darlings, 89.1. Tis 9:05 on the 7th of May. Tis a Thursday morning. Traffic, thank you. Everyone's purtling. That's most wonderful. Mount Vic, there's an emergency roadwork damage on the Great Western Highway at Victoria Pass. You do have a bypass to take. Do allow yourself 15 to 20 minutes, depending on the time of day, to take the bypass, but you can still go in the easterly and westerly directions. There are scheduled roadworks here and there, but heavily marked. You have no need to worry about whether or not you can see the scheduled roadworks. And regarding the trains, everything is chug-a-lugging, as far as I can tell. On the train run between Blue Mountains and Blacktown only, change trains for continue on your journey. That's on the Sunday and Monday, but late in the evenings, darlings. So everything's pretty good. At Katoomba, the weather, 'tis 6 degrees now, only 3 more to go to 9 degrees. 'Tis daffodilly, darlings. Chilly, the wind is already a-blowing. Looking that snow possible above 1,100 metres, winds 25 to 35 metres late morning, early afternoon. So, yeah, do rug up, please, if you are stepping out into the universe. Most wonderful to have your company here. Please do stay tuned. We shall be back shortly. The lovely Wizard Night. This is a scenic world hour. Please do stay tuned.
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2: And darlings, this coming Sunday at The Family Hotel is the Poets Corner, which is on from 2 until 4-ish, 5-ish. If you've written a dash of this or that, you're most welcome to come and get up on stage and just share it with t'other poets. Really a lovely, entertaining afternoon with lots of joy. Tis 89.1. Good morning, young wizard.
3: Well, good morning, everybody. And, as I said, this, as Robin said, it's Scenic World, and we sometimes have interviews with people that want to talk about their community help. But today we're going to cover a few things that are kind of important. We spoke a little bit.
2: Well, can I ask this question, is regarding snow and your view on snow up here?
3: Well, let's talk about what's out west from us. So from that means you look down Katoomba Street and what do you see? Well, the first thing you really see is the walls on the other side near Oberon. Across from Oberon then is Cookwell, and then up the Monaro Plains to the snow. And quite frankly, there's not a lot in between except wind blowing quite fastly down there.
2: But young man, you were saying if we get snow in Mount Vic, which is at 1,100 metres, we're likely to get it.
3: Yeah. I would suspect if it comes, it's going to come from possibly Lura up. And that's the way it usually comes. It all depends on wind, temperature and and basically those two things, and that it'll blow in and then it'll blow away or it might settle. But yeah, it's basically down to wind.
2: Yep.
3: Snow and clouds are a little different too, because they're a sort of mid-grey and they've got a very eerie feel about them. If you look outside at the moment, there's a lot of black clouds and grey clouds, and that's not really what we're looking for. We're looking for these little grey ones.
2: Okay.
3: And it's sort of...
2: That's carrying the snow.
3: Yeah, and well, it's sort of, yeah. And it also is... It's also stillness, because if there's a lot of wind, it usually blows it over.
2: Yes.
3: But if it's still and he's got these little... these medium grey clouds, it could be on.
2: Could be on, darlings. And our other conversation, we were talking about gargoyles.
3: Well, yes.
2: And you've shown me a photograph. They're very extraordinary creatures, if I can use that word.
3: Okay, I'm just going to read to you.
2: Really big wings, isn't it?
3: Well, there's two ways of looking at this.
2: Yes.
3: I'm just going to read to you a couple of things that will help you understand. A gargoyle is a carved stone creature, often a hybrid human and animal, designed as a water spout on Gothic buildings to direct rainwater away from masonry, preventing erosion. They symbolise protection against evil, differ from functional grotesques, and are rooted in French world gargoylian... Architectural function, this is the other one. Architectural function, gargoyles act as water spouts, catching the water in a channel on their backs, spitting it out their mouths to protect buildings. Symbol and mythology, they were believed to scare away evil spirits, act as spiritual guardian. A legend also links them to Saint Romanus, who used a subdued dragon to protect Rouen. Gargoyles versus grotesque. If a statue is carved into a building but does not carry water, is technically a grotesque. not a gargoyle.
2: Oh.
3: See, so you're getting here. One's Go a water on. Carrier, one's a little grotesque. Historical contents. While most common in medieval Europe cathedrals, 13th and 15th centuries, they gained popularity during the Gothic revival in the 19th century, particularly Notre Dame. Okay, so what do we do with these? Well,
2: can I just ask this? So the grotesque is a more unattractive also?
3: Well, no, it's a gargoyle has got a purpose of conducting water.
2: Yes.
3: A grotesque is something that is doesn't have a water function.
2: But I'm saying, and from that word and how we use it, does that suggest that the grotesque also has a less attractive view than the gargoyle?
3: Well, yes, it does, because it can have a lot more body or a lot of different bodies to it.
2: Yeah.
3: It can have like an animal, a four-legged animal that's a little bit bat-like.
2: Yep.
3: Or
2: and the mythology of it's so interesting, isn't it?
3: Well, it does come back. If you look at some of them, they got real bat wings, but these are the grotesques. They're statues.
2: Louis, isn't it interesting that we placed the importance of that statue or that little being protecting us as a permanent feature on our homes, that
3: well,
2: we believed in that.
3: Well, that's true, because a lot of people do have them. I mean, in different societies, there's always something protecting
2: yes.
3: people. You could say it's a form of worship at a particular point.
2: Oh.
3: And as we all know, you know,
2: faith.
3: A religion or a worship is also a way of basically either controlling the people or possibly giving them strength in mass or strength in protection, you see.
2: Ooh, the strength and protection, and that we put faith in it,
3: yep.
2: which has no base.
3: Well, there you go, you see. It's a bit like all these things. I mean, how many times have they rewritten the Bible
2: to
3: control people?
2: Oh.
3: And even the latest modern Bible is a control mechanism.
2: Young man, have you got gargoyles on your roof at home?
3: No, not yet.
2: Not yet?
3: Not yet, no.
2: I do like that.
3: There's another sort of gargoyle, and it's a fabricated one out of clay.
2: Yes.
3: And in Melbourne, they're very big on them. They call them rooftop furniture. And so you go around Melbourne and there's all these little knobbly things on the roof and maybe a gargoyle sitting up there looking down at you. And so, yeah, and what they do is they make them on what they call a saddle, and the saddle sits on the peak of the roof and they just cement it in place and it sits up there and guards it.
2: Can I ask you this question? How important is it for us to have magic or to recognise some magic in our lives?
3: Well, I think magic is a whole collection of different things that you kind of like
2: yes.
3: or agree with is very good thing to have. If you're monocultural, then I think that's a little bit of, it's a locking yourself into something you don't want to be locked into. I think you should be a multifaceted in what you like.
2: What about magic cultural?
3: Magic cultural, yeah. I mean, you'd like, if you're going to into magic, it's a really
2: yes.
3: good place to see this, because
2: oh,
3: on
2: yeah.
3: one hand, you're getting Christians out there talking about their thing, and you're getting, because it's all about winter solstice, and so
2: yes.
3: basically it's connected to Stonehenge and to all these other things, the Mayan, everyone that uses
2: oh.
3: the light, the sunlight, to predict the shortest day, the longest day, and most societies do that.
2: Yes, and that's that deep and important recognition of how the universe is actually operating and the extraordinary nature, for example, of the sun, for example, of the moon.
3: Yep, moon. You're right. It's not just the sunshine, because some societies actually have moon reading as well, and on a certain day, the moon will shine down this hole at a certain time, and that is very important.
2: And how essential. All the recognition of the change of seasons, how essential that was previous to us having solid homes where we stopped moving.
3: Yeah, well, it's also a big calculator, because it puts ritual, it puts science, and it groups them all together so people could... one, get the knowledge, two, celebrate the knowledge, and a lot of things happened around.
2: And using that lovely word ritual then, in those where we would, for want of a better word, not adore, we would totally respect each seasonal change. We would totally respect and honour the moon and the sun in our daily lives, and how important.
3: Well, it was. And the other thing, well, yes, we respect the sun and the moon and stuff, but we were also, to some extent, not very happy in the dark. So if it was kind of dark, it was one of those times where you were very nervous about yourself. And, you would back yourself into your house, you would barricade the door, and then you would go to sleep, and you'd be nervous. And then sometimes, because there wasn't a lot of light, there was a lot of dark. You go down the street now, you drive in the country, or you go down into town, there's light. Even in the country, you still see, when you're driving through the thing, you see cars coming towards you, you see cars going away from you.
2: We take it for granted.
3: And then you see farms, you see this. You've always got a connection that there's someone out there. Imagine if you were just in the country and you walked out the door and there was no light.
2: Dun, dun, dun, dun.
3: Anyway.
2: Good morning, young man. Good morning. Darling, it's 89.1. Please do stay tuned. We have a couple of very important topics we would like to share with you. Do stay tuned.
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0: Mother, right, Mother, right. The CD is called Heartbreaking Woman, and she's got the most big chubby face and the most exquisite smile, a big mama, and what beautiful songs she is singing. Good morning, it's Tis 89.1 FM. This is the Scenic World Hour. Good morning, young wizard.
1: The couple of things we're going to discuss today.
0: Yes, please.
1: The first one is, we spoke last week about how to shut your house down and block the we've got a Teletubby in the house. So
0: keeping
1: use some
0: warm
1: blankets to stop the drafts, roll up some towels, find the drafts, put some tape on it, put a piece of plastic over your window,
0: yep,
1: tape it down, and then make a little room that you can warm. It might only be your lounge room, but you can make that little room warm and keep it warm. And if it gets really cold, you can make a bed in that room too.
0: And
1: then you can just live in one room for winter. It
0: yes
1: doesn't matter, as long as you're warm. And if you warm a room up on a little heater or a little bit of wood in a fireplace, you've got what you want.
0: Do you know, my heater at home is very interesting because it's porcelain bricks.
1: Yep.
0: And a pipe runs through the bricks and warms the bricks. And it not only is the heat extraordinary, but it takes about 24 hours for it to reach heat.
1: Yep.
0: And then it just sits there.
1: Mm.
0: And same if you turn it off, it takes that long. So I just leave it running during winter, and it's not expensive.
1: It's all done by furnaces,
0: yeah,
1: and hot water.
0: But young man, we were talking about older women's network.
1: Yep.
0: And that making sure that women over 55 and hopefully men,
1: yep,
0: have accommodation,
1: yep,
0: they can afford to pay for instead of being sleeping in cars, etc.
1: Well, if you're sleeping in a car, there's a lot of people that do it. So the first thing,
0: yes,
1: is sitting up and sleeping is not sleeping. It's ridiculous. A lot of the time, if you get a modern car, you can actually fold down the back seat.
0: Yes.
1: Put a little mattress in there, and then put some blankets over it, and then you just be careful where you park.
0: Or a sleeping bag.
1: Or a sleeping bag, but I'm a bit of a blanket person myself because sleeping bags are good, but they're not that good.
0: But what you're saying is blanket underneath. You're there, then blankets on
1: Well,
0: top.
1: if you go along to any op shop and say, look, mate, if you get any, if you're really down and out, you just go along and say, have you got any old quilts or doonas? And a lot of the time they get given them, and there might be just a little stain on them or a mark. And so consequently they get thrown out. But if you're trying to stay warm in winter, you don't give a bugger about that.
0: And
1: you just want to stay warm. So it's a very good thing to be thinking about. This is why a lot of people like station wagons, because they can put a bed on one side of the station wagon, and on the other side of the station wagon in the back, they have all their stuff, their little kitchen at the back door. They're completely enclosed.
0: This is a question. If I have to sleep in a car, if I can find a tree to be under, or if I can find something that I can go into, a cave, for want of a better word, then I'm going to keep more warmth in the vehicle than if I'm out in the open.
1: Well, that's true to some extent, and that's why some people like car parks, and sometimes they do a deal and they get locked into the car park at night, and there's toilets there, and they can actually and they've got protection and stuff. But the other thing, where you park, sometimes if you've got friends and you might park in their driveway, and that's got to be safer than being parked on the street, or you might go to one of those communal camping grounds where there's a bit of gathering of people that kind of look after each other a bit, and they're good as well. If you've got a bit of space, you might want to put a little tent up, because they can be a lot more comfortable than a car. And but yeah, you just got to work through it and think about what you can afford and where you can get it. So you can always get blankets, you can get a bit of cooking gear, and you can live in the back of a station wagon. That's basis.
0: And also own Older Women's Network. They are in the practice of organising rents that people can afford. They go to homeowners and ask, do you have a spare room? Do you have a little garage, a shed, a little unit out the back you're not using? And they invite, if you go and see or talk to Older Women's Network, they will invite you to meet the owner of the property and see if you get on. And they have housed over 80 women in the last year or so. Isn't that a wonderful service?
1: And there's, if you go to Instagram and you key in Tiny Homes, you'll get all these ads for these little tiny homes. And some of them are actually brilliant, and some are not that expensive, because they're built in factories, they're shipped as a unit. And
0: what do you mean by not expensive?
1: Not expensive. Well, some of them are as low as about $5,000-$6,000. And all you've got to have is a place to put
0: it.
1: And then sometimes that can come back to family, putting it in the backyard of your family. A lot of them are wheel-in. They can just wheel them in.
0: And I think also there are some parks where you can also...
1: Well, that's the next thing, is these forming tiny home parks. Now, we used to have a lot more caravan parks that did the same thing. It's a place you could get a caravan, take it along. You've got a hot shower. You've got a bit of security, and you felt comfortable. What we've started, they're shutting down the caravan parks, and they're not really building anything in place of it. And a lot of people go still, when they can get into one, they go there because they can put a little caravan in, and you don't need a big caravan.
0: Yeah.
1: You just need a caravan with a bed and a little kitchen, and that's it.
0: Thank you very much. Also the little homes the motor vans, aren't they fabulous?
1: But they cost a fortune.
0: I know they do, but it's your home and you can travel, you can move.
1: Oh, well, yeah.
0: That part is what we're talking about.
1: And you can keep moving too, because if you're going to buy a car and you're thinking about doing this, sometimes it's better to buy a van and then just a normal van, spend the money to get a good one, and then the men's shed at Blackheath, they'll give you a hand, will advise you and tools to kit out your home. You start with the bed, and then you start with a little roll-out kitchen, and then you can all of a sudden you slowly build up the car the way you want it, instead of buying something that's made up and it's not what you want.
0: Yes.
1: And you're paying a fortune for that.
0: And you can also, if you're building the inside, you can make it really niche. You can put, like you're saying, bits and pieces where you want them.
1: Yeah, that's right. You can make it niche. And the other thing too is that
0: Is that a French term? You're being a bit swish there?
1: Well, not really. A lot of people I know is they make the bed so it folds up against the wall, half on each side, and then folds down, because you make the bed about level with the back window, and so you fold it up, and then underneath storage space, and then you have a kitchen that's up near the back of the seats, and you lift it in, wheel it in, and then tie it down, and then when you want to take it out, you can slide it out. Now, if you've got a van, there's always people want a bit of a thing moved, then you've got a bit of an income if you really want to work with it.
0: And I lived for 10 years or so in a fishing vessel.
1: Yeah.
0: 11 foot wide.
1: Yeah.
0: By 30 foot.
1: Yep.
0: And, yes, and we had the fold-up table.
1: Yep.
0: That hooked onto a wall.
1: Yep.
0: And we had, and where there were seats under, that was all storage, etc. And so it's being skillful.
1: Yeah.
0: With the space that you have,
1: yeah,
0: to make or create however it is that you want it to. And chairs that would come up against the wall and we'd hook up, etc., so that you could move around freely. Yep.
1: And the other thing is, if you get a chance to look at them, go to Instagram or YouTube and Google Japanese tiny homes. Now, Japanese tiny homes, because they're very crowded over there, they make the most of every space.
0: I bet they do.
1: I'll describe one to you that popped up. And what it was, you know those big some concrete pipes they use building roads? So they're about, they'd be about 6 foot, 8 foot round. And they get one of them, or a series of them, stack them up, build a walkway in front, and then they come along and they put in a glass insert, and a glass insert at the back. They've got a little bathroom, a shower, bathroom, shower toilet. They've got a fold-down bed, and they've got a fold-down dining room and a fold-down lounge. And then it all folds up and the next one comes in. So it's like that. And all of a sudden you're living in a pipe.
0: And our shower on the sea was standing out on the back deck with a bucket and hooking ocean and pouring.
1: And then you see a shark and you go, nadi, nadi, nana.
0: But, yeah, how interesting are how clever is the Japanese?
1: Well, it's just a question of what you can do in space. And when you see it, you think, I could do that, I could do that. And then the only thing, when you do that, the only thing is you've got to find a bit of land. And sometimes, you know, you might have an old friend or something like this, and that if you're a group of women over 50, you might want to get a house. One of you has got a house and you just put some other little places around
0: yes.
1: it. And then all of a sudden you've got to start thinking, can I make a group of us work instead of being an individual, join up with someone? And someone...
0: I think you're talking about a tribe.
1: And then it's like going to the men's shed and asking the men's shed, can I fit out my van here? Can I fit out my station wagon here? And all of a sudden you've got everything you need. And if you look around, going to festivals and stuff, there's a lot of girls that run the stalls. So they've got a stall in their van, they've got their bed, and they just pull up behind their stall. And all of a sudden, up goes the stall, they've
0: how
1: got their
0: versatile.
1: Car, and they're ready. And then they go from that market or that festival to the next one, and, you know, they can move on.
0: Yeah.
1: It's you can't think of, just take an idea, have a look at it, and you think it's a good idea, just go to YouTube or Google it, and all of a sudden you'll see other people doing the same thing.
0: Or for example, the men's shed, where you can take your idea and those that are there will help you to think it out and plan it and plot it.
1: Yep.
0: And the ladies, together we thrive.
1: Mm.
0: And they teach women in their shed down in Lawson,
1: yep.
0: women how to use various tools and yep. how to plan.
1: Mm.
0: How lovely. So I can go along and I want to repair a window or build a little van, etc.,
1: yeah.
0: and they'll sit down and help you plan it yeah. and then have the tools so you can make it.
1: Well, I'll tell you another one I spotted the other day. It's, you know, you drive around the streets and you go down to Bunnings and stuff, and outside Bunnings every weekend is a whole bunch of pallets. So when the pallet comes in, some pallets are what they call disposable and some pallets are called recyclable. And so the ones that are disposable, they put out beside the back gate or the unloading dock, and you can go along and pick them up. And I saw this little house, which was about, say, three pallets long, two pallets wide and two pallets high. And they just got all these pallets and they'd put them together and then they insulated them. So they put the enclosed side or the best side on the inside, and on the outside, when they finished, they just put on some cladding, which they probably scammed somewhere, and a little roof, and the whole lot was, you know, like it was a few days' labour and probably no expense whatsoever.
0: Thank you very much. Most wonderful. This is the lovely Wizard and Catchy, and we're on the Scenic World. Please do stay tuned. We shall return shortly.
1: Right.
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0: Darling, says the lovely mother, right. Good morning, Tiss. 89.1, Tiss, the scenic hour, the lovely wizard opposite me with Tad on the prowl. And catch the lovely here. We're delighted. Thank you so much for lending your ear and letting us share our thoughts and wanting to talk about our community and how we care for it. Young man, young Sir Wizard, you wanted to...
1: So we've had a bit of a look at where you can live and sleep and, yep. And do get that down cheap. But the other thing is food. Now, at the moment, you've got to just ask around. The neighbourhood centre is a good place to ask about it.
0: Excuse me. Neighbourhood centre in each town.
1: Yep, and we're talking about over all the mountains. Op shops sometimes have food they're giving away or cheap food. The churches sometimes have it. 142 is one in Katoomba Street. The Anglicare Church at Anglican Church at Wendy Falls runs a very big program of food, and sometimes that moves as well, and they deliver. So you could talk to them. The neighbourhood yep. centre of Blackheath has got a emergency food for locals of Blackheath.
0: The hub down in Lawson yep. once a fortnight on a Friday.
1: Yep.
0: Perhaps this coming Friday.
1: And sometimes they have meals they give out. Sometimes they have meals
0: fresh
1: where you can go along and get a meal.
0: Bread.
1: Yep. And there's quite a bit of stuff going around now, because the supermarkets and the government is very careful about sort of saying, look, you know, let's stop the waste a bit and get into it. If you live in Blackheath, the IGA has quite a lot of discounted food available. You just got to keep your eyes on it. Tuesday's a good day to look at meat. Other days there's other stuff around. Same with Coles and Woolies. You just got to find where they put it, the same all the way up and down the thing. Cheap $2 boxes at Toddy's and the other greengrocers. And you just sort of ask around, and then you'll find out the places where you can get a meal or food or meals.
0: And aren't we fortunate to have such a range of different community groups out there that are caring enough to create this, as I'm saying, down in Lawson, the Anglican Church there, they have a bus.
1: Yep.
0: And it has bits and pieces you can buy. Mm. It has fresh veggies. It has fresh bread. How lovely that we can support ourselves and look after our community too.
1: Okay, I think we're going to leave it at that. That sort of gives you some ideas where you can get
0: yes.
1: them. You've really got to do a bit of legwork and ask around, but it's all just a question of asking.
0: Most
1: and
0: wonderful.
1: even some places are giving away tents, sleeping bags if you need it, and just look around. Be innovative.
0: Yes,
1: there is quite little areas where you can, you know, live. Or feel a bit more comfortable about life.
0: Wonderful.
1: Okay.
0: Thank you, young man.
1: Disappear off now and play a couple of things we've got to play, and we'll be back next week talking about something else that's concerned you as well.
0: Thank you.
2: 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The Blackheath Theatre Company is calling for people interested in acting for their August short plays by local authors series. Auditions will be held on Saturday the 16th of May. 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Mountain Opera Chorus is in need of tenors and basses for their several Christmas Eve performances, as well as a short opera show planned for October. For details, phone 0438 825 765. The Lura Evening Branch of the CWA meets every third Monday at 6:30pm in the hall at 137 Megalong Street, Lura. 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For information, go to cwaofnsw.org.au or phone 8337 0200. Poets in the Pub will be held in the Family Hotel Katoomba on Sunday, the 10th of May, from 2 until about 5. New readers are always welcome. The Victoria Pass will be closed for the immediate future. The Hartley Progress Association wishes to inform that businesses have been severely affected, but they are open as usual. There are several operating Hartley businesses situated on the old section of the highway, so please be aware of this and spread the word. Businesses in Mount Victoria also wish to advise that it is business as usual, but they are also suffering and appreciate your support. The Lura Cockatoo Market is held fortnightly on the second and fourth weekend of the month in the CWA Hall at 137 Megalong Street. Stallholders sell freshly baked bread, jams, records, books, jewellery, plants, flowers and bric-a-brac. For details, phone 0400 438 830. Coach Door Theatre is an open mic session held on the first Saturday of the month at 2 at Old Lithgow Pottery, 4 Silcock Street, Lithgow. For details, phone 0425 367 559. If you would like your event publicised on Community Notice Board, you can email information to cnb891fm@gmail.com.

0: Brands and Will from Radio Blue Mountains 89.1 FM, and these are the Blue Mountain City Council weekly messages, 4th to the 8th of May 2026. Exciting improvements on the way for Katoomba Street. Council has released draft designs for upgrades in the Katoomba Town Centre, with construction set to begin later this year. Funded by the New South Wales Government, the project will revitalise Katoomba Street and surrounding laneways with new paving, improved lighting, landscaping, public artworks, and vibrant public spaces. To explore the plans and share your feedback, visit on the council website. 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
0: 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This has been the Blue Mountain City Council Weekly Messages, from the 4th to the 8th of May 2026. 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Have a fantastic week.

0: Well, good morning, y'all. It's just coming up to 10 o'clock and you've tuned in to the Black East Show. I'm Tad Breezy and across the other side of the fence here is Muzz.
1: Good morning, everybody.
0: And how's the weather today, Murray?
2: Oh, aren't you playing the news this morning?
0: I'm waiting for it to come up, actually.
2: Well, it's 10 o'clock.
0: Well, it hasn't appeared yet. You just keep talking.
2: Right, hasn't appeared. Right. I'll get the weather up.
0: Found the news.
3: Alice Springs Town Council Mayor Asta Hill says it will be a time for the community to unite in support of the family of Kumanjai Little Baby. She also says a food drop has been set up at the front of Hidden Valley Town Camp and donations for the family would be appreciated during this time.
4: More locally produced gas is set to become available in Victoria. The federal and state governments have approved the production licence for the Annie Gasfield project in the Otway Basin. Work will start next year with the aim to deliver gas from 2028. The project will use existing infrastructure from the Casino Henry Netherby Gasfield. The state government says it could provide more than 18 petajoules of additional gas storage. Rural Youth Tasmania is welcoming attendees on the opening day of the state's annual Agricultural Field Days. Over 50,000 people are expected to attend the three-day AgFest event this year. The volunteer members of Rural Youth Tasmania have been organising AgFest for over 40 years. Chairman Jesse McDonald told National Radio News this year dry conditions are again on the minds of farmers across the state.
5: Yeah, no, it is still-